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2: A few showers likely in southwest Michigan through this evening. Briefly heavy downpours possible, too. We'll be partly cloudy overnight as lows fall to the mid-60s. Humid again for Friday. In fact, even more so. Partly cloudy with a chance for a few showers, especially later in the day as highs reach the low 80s. A few more showers or storms possible Saturday morning. Much of Saturday looks dry and increasingly sunny with a brief dip in the humidity and highs in the low 80s. Tracking southwest Michigan's weather, I'm Storm Teammate Meteorologist Blake Harms.
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0: yesterday, which was the first day of the multi-use path, was open. Many people stopped to take photos and talk to others while they were crossing at that time. Anyone crossing from Detroit to Windsor should remember to bring their travel documents. I'm Ryan Racker for the Michigan News Network.
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2: A few showers likely in southwest Michigan through this evening. Briefly heavy downpours possible, too. We'll be partly cloudy overnight as lows fall to the mid-60s. Humid again for Friday. In fact, even more so. Partly cloudy with a chance for a few showers, especially later in the day as highs reach the low 80s. A few more showers or storms possible Saturday morning. Much of Saturday looks dry and increasingly sunny with a brief dip in the humidity and highs in the low 80s. Tracking southwest Michigan's weather, I'm Swim Team 8 meteorologist Blake Harms.
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5: On vacation, he'll be back on Monday. Hey, Trey Ware, KTSA in San Antonio, flagship station for the Joe Pag Show. So I got a special number for you, 210-599-5555, okay? You know, wherever you are, all across the fruited plain, 210-599-5555. If you were with me in the last segment, I visited with Alex Berenson. He was with Times. Now he's over at Substack. And he just says, look, you're never going to prosecute Anthony Fauci. I don't want to see him in jail, he said. Let's just give him immunity where he's going to come and tell the truth for 6 hours. And he realized, Alex said, you know, that's a pipe dream. It's never going to happen because that's not in Fauci's nature. Well, look, somebody, as I said to him, somebody needs to be held accountable for the lives that were wrecked and the lives that were lost. And the president said this about the contempt charge today. This is what he said.
6: Do you think the DOJ should prosecute Dr. Fauci?
7: Well, you know, they prosecuted Peter Navarro and they prosecuted Steve Bannon, two very decent people, over something that essentially was never prosecuted before. And there are sort of telltale signs of similarity. And they went to jail for a number of months over something that they, I saw one of the analysts said, they used to laugh at it in the Justice Department when something like that was referred. But Merrick Garland prosecuted two very decent people and sent them to jail. I wasn't president. I would have given him a pardon in 2 seconds.
5: So he's talking about Pete Navarro and, of course, Steve Bannon, who did do time for presidential immunity. They both had presidential immunity because they had private conversations with the president. And when they prosecuted the case at the time, the Democrat and Merrick Garland didn't really care. Merrick Garland was the worst in the world at weaponizing the Department of Justice against conservatives. He hated conservatives and still does. Thank God he's not on the Supreme Court. Merrick Garland went after these guys and locked them up for something that every president has enjoyed, and that is a staff around them that they can speak open and freely to without those words. It's kind of like, okay, it's kind of like your attorney-client privilege, all right? But the president's even more so because he's sharing stories and secrets and ideas that, you know, an attorney will never share with you. So that's what those

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10: Joe Pags. Yeah. Known the man for 21 years. Great family man. He's an outstanding broadcaster. We were across the street from each other. He was a competitor. Now we're on the same team in San Antonio. And, of course, he's nationwide right here on the Joe Pags Media Network. And I got to tell you, he's a great guy. He's got a vacation he's in the middle of right now. He'll be back on Monday, y'all. Joe will be back, and the world is going to be all right. Meanwhile, Trey Ware from KTSA in San Antonio, the flagship station, at 210-599-5555. I was just sitting here thinking, it's National Root Beer Float Day, and I missed it. Would it be okay if I had a root beer float on the next day after National Root Beer Float Day? I certainly hope so. I don't drink a whole lot of soft drinks. I'm a water guy. I got a big jug of water in front of me right now. I don't know how many glasses of water I drink a day, but it's a bunch. I got a big Bucky's cup sitting next to me right now. Bucky's is a religion for those of us in Texas, y'all. Anyway, National Root Beer Float Day. I was just looking at some facts about it. Root beer started in the 16th century, supposedly, as a medicine. The sassafras was used as a medicine, and there's a little bit, it was, a little bit of alcohol, about 2%, in root beer. That's why they called it beer. A legend says they invented in Colorado in 1893 the root beer float when they looked up at the Rocky Mountains, had the snow on top of the brown ground. And they said, ah, let me put some ice inside of that. Now, others are saying, no, that's just myth. What happened was one hot summer, some people were sitting around sipping on an A&W, and decided to put ice cream in A&W to make the A&W even colder. And it worked. It tasted great. I don't really care how it got here. I'm just glad it got here. Again, I don't drink a bunch, but, or, you know, of soft drinks. But one thing is inviolable with me, okay? And I guess this started when I was a kid. My mom and dad would take us over to Shakey's Pizza. And I always had an ice-cold mug of root beer with my pizza at Shakey's. And it was the best thing in the world. So anytime I have Italian food, I have to have a root beer. So I got plenty of root beer on hand just for that kind of occasion. I was an A&W guy, but now I'm a Barks guy. I love that stuff. And anytime we have anything Italian at the warehouse, then that's what I have. I have root beer. But I haven't had a root beer float in a long time because I like to watch the waistline and all that kind of stuff. But maybe, just maybe since today is National Root Beer Float Day, maybe I'll have one tomorrow. It'd be too late by the time I get done with you guys today. But tomorrow, what the heck? I'll just say I forgot and I'll do it tomorrow. I don't know how you feel about AI, if AI freaks you out or you love AI or whatever. But they have been doing some testing with AI models, and in a few occasions, it hasn't gone so well. In fact, it could be a very dangerous thing if this continues the way it is. And I'll tell you what I'm talking about in a minute. First, let me go to line one at 210-599-5555, 210-599-5555. It's Chris from Kansas. I'm Trey Ware in for Joe Pags. Hi, Chris. What's on your mind?
11: Hey, Trey, I might be half Texan. We're getting a Bucky's in Kansas, and I can't be more excited.
10: You're going to love it. You're going
11: to
10: love it.
11: Oh, no, I already know. I've been stopping as much as I can, so I know what I'm in for, and I can't wait to be able to drive down the road for it. But I wanted to go back to something you were talking about before the break in regards to kind of the left and if people are going to embrace it or not. And I think that the next 2 years it may gain some steam just because there's so much – of this anti-Trump and Trump's bad no matter what happens in some eyes. But I think once he's out, I mean, there's still going to be a little bit of this MAGA movement left over, but I don't think it's going to have as much hate movement behind it. And so I hope that it fizzles out because there is nothing that makes sense about what's being talked about right now.
10: Well, maybe you're right, Kraft. I appreciate that, Chris. Thank you very much. And you will enjoy Bucky's, by the way. Man, that's I have one just a few miles from the house, and I love me some Bucky's. So anyway, I hope you're right, and I hope it never gets off the ground. They have made incredible inroads, and I have made this kind of analogy with my audience in San Antonio. I do a morning show down here with a guy who's going to be doing this show tomorrow, and I made this kind of analogy. They call it a big tent. They're a big tent party. And they made a choice because they were flat broke and they didn't have any support after the last election. I'm talking about the Democrats. That they said, anybody who wants to be, you can come in and you don't have to even buy off on what we support. You don't have to support what we believe. You can just come in, you know. You don't have to decide that you want to be one of us. We don't have a platform that you have to ascribe to or assent to. We don't have that. So you could just come into the Democrat Party because we're a big tent party. And boy, did they come, right? Hassan Piker marshaled his commie buddies, and they came on into the Democrat Party, and now they're running the whole ball of wax. And in 28, they have already said that they are going to have a communist and probably as an Islamist as their presidential candidate. And the one thing that they demand as a litmus test, there's a whole bunch of other stuff, but the one thing that's inviolable with the litmus test is you have to hate Israel and want to cut off any kind of relations that this country has with Israel. That's what they want. And so it has caught on. And the correlation I make about you can welcome people in and you can say you don't have to assimilate and you don't have to want to join the club, you don't have to want to be one of us, and pretty soon they take you over and what you were at one time completely goes away. That's what's happening to the Democrats right now because they invited the commies to come in. And isn't that what we did at the southern border of the United States? Anybody who wants to can come in, and you don't have to want to be in our club. You don't have to want to be one of us. You could be whatever. And that's how you end up without a country, just like the Democrats don't have a party. Line 1 at 210-599-5555. It's Mike from Connecticut. Trey Ware for Joe Pags. Hey, Mike, what's on your mind?
12: Hey, Trey, how are you? I love listening to you, and obviously, Joe. You know, there's an old saying, you know, you live in third world people, you become a third world country.
10: That's right.
12: I gotta tell you, this whole thing, to me, this is a master plan somewhere that the people are just trying to ruin this country. I mean, I'm 67 years old, and I never thought there would be a day when we'd be arguing over a man lifting weights against a woman. You know what I'm saying? And We have to get out and vote. We got to get out and vote. We got to vote this out, because if we don't, we're done. I mean, there's no coming back from this, buddy. You know what I'm saying? I listen to you and your thoughts.
10: Mike, I appreciate it. Thank you very much for the call from Connecticut. I love Connecticut, and got a lot of people that I work with right now in Connecticut, so thank you for the call. I got to take a break. I got a hard break here, so I'm going to make it. Then I'll come back, and I'll address your thoughts there, Mike, and I'll tell you about the AI concern that I have as well, all right? And you can jump in, too, at 210-599-5555. Trey Ware for Joe Pags on The Joe Pags Show.
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15: Kalamazoo County Clerk Meredith Place tells us it's been quite a while since they've seen this kind of voter participation in an August primary like Tuesday. 67,851 residents cast their ballots.
16: That represents over 36% turnout. The highest turnout of the past three August primaries. That's nearly 18,800 more ballots than the August 2024 primary and almost 14,800 more than August 2022.
15: Kalamazoo's 36% turnout, the highest in the area, compared to 21% in Kent County, 26% in Jackson and Hillsdale counties, only 18% in Calhoun County, and 22% statewide. The Board of Canvassers certifying the vote this week. And after surging on Monday, gas prices have dropped again. Kalamazoo County gas price $4.25 a gallon as of Thursday. You'll find much more news online at WKZO.com.
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18: I'm Ryan Racker. The search is still active for two women and a child who supposedly went tubing on the Muskegon River Tuesday afternoon. They're looking for 28-year-old Jasmine Hook and Sarah Vita in her 9-year-old son, Caden Kovalik. The state police say they began looking for the three after the father of one of the women found that a window on her vehicle had been smashed. And a young girl, one of two people killed in a multi-vehicle crash, Monroe County.
19: This happened last night. The 10-year-old sitting in the front seat of the Honda SUV, driven by 56-year-old Amy Beeson. The Monroe woman stopped on South Custer in Raisinville Township to turn into a driveway when she was rear-ended by a Ford F-150. The impact shoved the Honda left of center, where it then crashed head-on into a Chevy Silverado. Beeson and her young passenger were dead at the scene. Investigators say neither was wearing a seatbelt. The four people in the Silverado, all from Texas, had serious injuries, and they were taken to ProMedica Hospital in Toledo. The driver of the F-150 was not hurt and released from the scene. Pat Vitale for the Michigan News Network.
18: And the Kellogg Company says it will remove artificial colors from all of its cereals by the end of this year. The change comes a year ahead of schedule. Kellogg said last August that it would remove synthetic dyes from its cereals by the end of 2027. But the company said that it has identified fruit and vegetable-based juices that will give cereals like Fruit Loops and Apple Jacks their distinctive colors. And there was a lot of interest in walking and biking across the Gordie Howe International Bridge. Officials say about 3,400 walkers, runners, and cyclists crossed.

0: So it's easy to make a mistake. 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Oh, wait. 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But never happens. And temperatures as low as 60 degrees can be deadly for children left behind. 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
1: A few showers likely in southwest Michigan through this evening. Briefly heavy downpours possible, too. Will be partly cloudy overnight as lows fall to the mid-60s. Humid again for Friday. In fact, even more so. Partly cloudy with a chance for a few showers, especially later in the day as highs reach the low 80s. A few more showers or storms possible Saturday morning. Much of Saturday looks dry and increasingly sunny with a brief dip in the humidity and highs in the low 80s. Tracking southwest Michigan's weather, I'm SWRM teammate meteorologist Blake Harms.
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4: Great wear in for Joe Pags this afternoon. He'll be back on Monday. The number at KTSA in San Antonio, which is where I am, is 210-599-5555. 210-599-5555. Love hearing from you. So call me up and let's talk about this stuff. We heard from Mike in Connecticut right before the break, and Mike was saying, man, you got to get out and vote or we're going to lose everything. And he's right. What's going to happen? And the Democrats have made, even before all the commie stuff began, right? The Democrats have made it perfectly clear what the plan is. They want to defund police. Many of them want to close the prisons. They have a hard line about taking guns away. That's one of the things they have to do if they're going to control you. They want to open the borders once again. In fact, if you want to know what mainline Democrats will do if they get back into power in the midterms, just look at what they were doing during the Biden years, and they'll do exactly that. Of course, you know they're going to impeach Trump. They won't be able to remove him, but they will get it successfully done in the House. And when they get it done successfully in the House, they'll have another impeachment against President Trump. And then he's going to be neutered because he won't be able to get the America First agenda done and all the things that he has been very successful at. I got to tell you, I'm getting everything that I voted for when it came to President Trump. He really has fulfilled beyond my wildest dreams. I was so used to, and I don't know if you were too, but I was so used to a president making all kinds of promises and nothing would happen. And I would be sitting here years later going, when are you going to get started? And in this case, President Trump has got so much done against an incredible mountain that's been almost insurmountable. The amount of people inside our government, and of course outside our government, but inside our government that want to stop everything he's attempting to do. And yet he's getting it done. It's amazing. And I'm loving what we're seeing happening with our country. And people who can't see it right now, you're just being short-sighted. You're choosing to be intellectually honest, because if you look at exactly what the plan is and what the man is accomplishing, this is going to be much better for our grandchildren. One of my grandgirls is having a birthday today, as a matter of fact, and I'm so happy that President Trump is the president right now, because he's putting some stuff in place that's going to benefit her. I'll be gone. It's going to benefit her. But when it comes to the current political climate and heading into the midterms, John Nolte over at Breitbart uses a term a lot called normal people, and that's a term that's been around for decades. In fact, I used to do a show. I've been in this business for 52 years. My father was in it for 60 years, my dad, and we did a show together. It was called The Wear Pair. And we used to talk about average Americans, common sense, and normal people. Just normal people, normal folks, who believe in having prisons and police, a place where the bad guys could go, who believe in a solid border

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1: Candidates and ballot proposals drove turnout at Tuesday's primary election in Kalamazoo County. Clerk Mary the Place tells us it's been quite a while since this kind of voter participation. Over 67,000 residents cast their ballots. That's a 36% turnout, the highest in the area compared to 21% in Kent County, 26% turned out in Hillsdale and Jackson counties, only 18% in Calhoun County, statewide only 22%. Place says a glitch in the state's qualified voter file slowed the registration of new voters in some absentee county late in the day, but it was restored in an hour and didn't impact voting.
2: Our election officials followed Michigan law and successfully administered a secure and accurate election, despite historic turnout and an unforeseen challenge.
1: And the Kalamazoo County Fair is underway through Saturday. First time the county staged a full-blown fair at the fairgrounds of Lake Street since the COVID-19 pandemic. More news online at WKZO.com.
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3: I'm Ryan Racker. The search is still active for two women and a child who supposedly went tubing on the Muskegon River Tuesday afternoon. They're looking for 28-year-old Jasmine Hook and Sarah Vita and her 9-year-old son, Caden Kovalik. The state police say they began looking for the three after the father of one of the women found that a window on her vehicle had been smashed. And a young girl, one of two people killed in a multi-vehicle crash in Monroe County.
4: This happened last night. The 10-year-old sitting in the front seat of the Honda SUV driven by 56-year-old Amy Beeson. The Monroe woman stopped on South Custer in Raisinville Township to turn into a driveway when she was rear-ended by a Ford F-150. The impact shoved the Honda left of center, where it then crashed head-on into a Chevy Silverado. Beeson and her young passenger were dead at the scene. Investigators say neither was wearing a seatbelt. The four people in the Silverado, all from Texas, had serious injuries, and they were taken to ProMedica Hospital in Toledo. The driver of the F-150 was not hurt and released from the scene. Pat Vitale for the Michigan News Network.
3: And the Kellogg Company says it will remove artificial colors from all of its cereals by the end of this year. The change comes a year ahead of schedule. Kellogg said last August that it would remove synthetic dyes from its cereals by the end of 2027. But the company said that it has identified fruit and vegetable-based juices that will give cereals like Fruit Loops and Apple Jacks their distinctive colors. And there was a lot of interest in walking and biking across the Gordie Howe International Bridge. Officials say about 3,400 walkers, runners, and cyclists crossed yesterday, which was the first day of the multi-use path was open. Many people stopped to take photos and talk to others while they were crossing at that time. Anyone crossing from Detroit to Windsor should remember to bring their travel documents. I'm Ryan Racker for the Michigan News Network.
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3: Renovations began this week at the Kalamazoo Institute of Arts.
4: KIA officials say from improved air quality to flexible community spaces and a revitalized courtyard, every improvement has been designed to better serve students, artists, educators, families, and visitors. The school commons expansion started on Monday and includes new four-season gathering and learning space. Work is also beginning this month on the Kirk Newman Art School improvements, which should run through December. They include studio upgrades across ceramics, kiln room, sculpture, painting, fiber arts, fused glass, and other areas featuring improved storage, ergonomics, and accessibility.
3: That's our Gary Stevens. And a pawpaw woman is dead after a two-vehicle crash west of Sturgis early Thursday morning. Happened on U.S. 12 near Stubby Road in Sturgis Township. More news online at WKZO.com.
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5: News. I'm Sue Guzman. President Trump signing executive orders aimed at slowing what he calls birth tourism.
6: People are building businesses around it. From wealthy people are building businesses around birthright citizenship. That's not the way it's supposed to work. It's a disgrace. They're buying their way in.
5: The president referring to advertised birth packages offering opportunities for pregnant women abroad to have their children in the U.S. Dr. Anthony Fauci found in contempt of Congress after he invoked the Fifth and refused to answer COVID-19 questions before lawmakers last week.
7: A subpoena is not an invitation. A subpoena with no consequence is not a subpoena. It's a suggestion.
5: Senator Rand Paul has been critical of Dr. Fauci over the COVID pandemic. Democrats call Paul's actions an overreach. And a New Mexico court fining Meta more than $500 million for hiding how its apps harm children's mental health. 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
8: Some patchy fog is possible in southwest Michigan this morning as temperatures drop to the mid-60s. Theme of the day will be humid. High temperatures only in the low 80s, but it may feel warmer than that because of high humidity. We'll be partly cloudy. We'll also have the chance for a stray shower. That chance will likely increase, especially over toward the I-69 corridor into Friday evening, early Saturday morning. Saturday, mostly dry, mix of sun and clouds with high temperatures in the low 80s. Tracking southwest Michigan's weather, I'm SWRM teammate meteorologist Blake Harms.
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6: Optimism with a warning. I'm Chris DeMeo, Fox News. President Trump says he wants to secure a peace deal with Iran, but warns bombings could resume. Fox's Peter Ducey reports.
7: He is disputing reports the U.S. has cleaned out precision surface-to-surface missiles with this Truth Social post. The U.S. has massive amounts of munitions, especially of certain types. Additionally, large amounts are being manufactured and shipped to the U.S. as needed. Defense companies are building the largest number of plants and factories in our country's history. The leakers of these treasonous statements are being hunted down. Long-term jail sentences will be sought. In a separate post, he also just said he thinks Pete Hegseth is doing a great job. And now for the first time, the Iranians on their side of the table are offering up specifics about a deal to reopen the Strait of Hormuz.
6: The president maintains the U.S. will not allow Iran to have a nuclear weapon in any agreement, but it's still not clear what Iran is willing to agree to. Left-wing political streamer Hassan Piker becoming more influential in Democratic Party politics after endorsing several socialist candidates.
8: Hassan Piker is also playing a larger role in this year's midterms. He's only 35 years old, but he's become a celebrity on the left, but also vilified on the right because of some of his past comments, especially about 9/11. Piker recently joined with squad member Congresswoman Ilhan Omar to rally for State Assemblywoman Francesca Hong in Milwaukee, the self-proclaimed Democratic Socialist who is leading in the gubernatorial primary polls. Piker also helped boost Abdul El-Sayed, who won the Michigan Democratic Senate primary this week. Some Democrats fear, though, the party's pull to the far left could be a major problem for how voters see them nationally. Republicans, including President Trump, appear to be thrilled with the outcome, arguing voters are going to embrace their message over socialism.
6: Fox's Mark Meredith, Democratic Socialist, picked up several wins in New York earlier this year. 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
6: Tennessee holding its primary on Thursday. Republican Senator Marsha Blackburn winning the GOP nod for governor.
13: Our work is much bigger than any one candidate or one campaign. We absolutely have to unite as a party and defeat the Democrats.
6: Blackburn will face Democrat Jerry Green in November. Officials in Spokane, Washington are asking evacuees to be patient as they continue to battle historic wildfires.
15: Spokane County Sheriff John Knowles says it will take weeks before officials can let folks back into affected burn areas.
16: That is disappointing news, probably angering news, but the preservation of life is in our foremost thoughts and in the front of every decision we make when we talk about these evacuation zones.
15: Officials have been struggling to contain three major wildfires in the region that have burned hundreds of buildings and forced tens of thousands to evacuate.
16: So far, we don't know of anyone who's lost their life here.
15: The sheriff explaining while there are minor shifts in evacuation orders, the fire danger is expected to increase over the next few days. Kristen Goodwin, Fox News.
6: Police say three teachers and three students were killed in a school shooting outside Bangkok, Thailand. The shooter was wounded. A judge okays a $106 million lawsuit settlement over a deadly collapse of a Hard Rock Hotel in New Orleans 7 years ago. The 18-story hotel, which was under construction, collapsed, killing three people and damaging nearby property. Various lawsuits consolidated into one, which named the building owners, the partners, their partners, and contractors. And a Florida man charged with scaling a barbed wire fence at an airport and making his way onto a JetBlue plane where he fell asleep. Employees found Samuel Lackey asleep the following morning. He faces a string of felony charges. I'm Chris DeMeo. This is Fox News.
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21: After hitting their highest price since May on Monday, gas prices around Michigan are down. AAA Michigan says Thursday at $4.23 a gallon, down from $4.36 a gallon at the beginning of the week. Kalamazoo County gas prices at $4.25 a gallon. Calhoun County at $4.12. St. Joseph County also at $4.12. The national average at $4.06 a gallon. Meantime, Indiana Governor Mike Braun Wednesday announced an extension of the state's gas tax holiday through September 5th, allowing drivers there to continue saving roughly 60 cents per gallon amid ongoing disruptions to global energy supplies tied to the conflict involving Iran. And a bipartisan group of eight Michigan lawmakers urging Congress to pass a bill that will restore nearly $2 billion a year for repairs and maintenance of public lands nationwide. The America the Beautiful Act would renew a federal fund used for repairs at national parks, forest, and wildlife refuges. More news at WKZO.com.

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5: News. I'm Sue Gossman. The Senate is set to vote to confirm Acting Attorney General Todd Blanche today as the official head of the Justice Department. This after a Senate committee advanced his nomination Tuesday. Senate Majority Leader John Thune said the confirmation vote's a top priority before lawmakers break for summer recess.
6: He is in the queue, and so we intend to vote on him before we leave, and I am hopeful and optimistic that we will get him confirmed.
5: Democrats have criticized Blanche for his loyalty to President Trump. President Trump signing executive orders aimed at slowing what he called birth tourism.
7: People are building businesses around it. From wealthy people are building businesses around birthright citizenship. That's not the way it's supposed to work. It's a disgrace. They're buying their way in.
5: The president referring to advertised birth packages, offering opportunities for pregnant women abroad to have their children in the U.S. and have them become U.S. citizens. 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
8: Some patchy fog is possible in southwest Michigan this morning as temperatures drop to the mid-60s. Theme of the day will be humid. High temperatures only in the low 80s, but it may feel warmer than that because of high humidity. We'll be partly cloudy. We'll also have the chance for a stray shower. That chance will likely increase, especially over toward the I-69 corridor into Friday evening, early Saturday morning. Saturday, mostly dry, mix of sun and clouds with high temperatures in the low 80s. Tracking southwest Michigan's weather, I'm SRM teammate meteorologist Blake Harms.
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6: A new tact taken. I'm Sue Guzman, Fox News. President Trump signing two executive orders Thursday dealing with birthright citizenship.
7: Now, these two orders were signed. One expands restrictions to birthright citizenship, denying it for children born to members of specific groups like terrorists. The other, though, banning birth tourism. That's when people who are pregnant come to America, typically on a tourism visa, but really it's to give birth so that their baby is a U.S. citizen. Data shows this makes up less than 1% of births in the U.S. each year, but the president is concerned about these children using welfare benefits and voting.
6: Fox's Natalie Chuck, the Supreme Court struck down an earlier executive order seeking to end birthright citizenship. Iranian officials say a deal with Oman to regulate shipping in the Strait of Hormuz is close. Fox's Steve Harrigan.
8: The agreement would give Iran control over ships entering the strait and Oman control over departing ships. The U.S. is expected to reject any demands from Iran for transit fees. And in the Red Sea, Iranian-backed Houthi terrorists launched fresh attacks against Saudi Arabia, firing missiles at two oil tankers. The Houthi attacks have slowed exports through the Red Sea and in the past have caused spikes in oil prices. They also risk creating a wider war with the threat of retaliation by Saudi Arabia. The Houthis also attacked military camps in Yemen, killing at least 38 soldiers.
6: A Gulf official says there's a 50-50 chance that Iran reaches a deal with the U.S. Friday. Kentucky Republican Senator Mitch McConnell has been discharged from a rehabilitation center. The senator says he'll continue his recovery at home. He's been absent from the Senate since June, where he was hospitalized after a fall. And a student opens fire at a high school outside Bangkok, Thailand, killing six and wounding several others. The shooter hospitalized. 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
6: With the summer recess closing in, the Senate is in session today. It is expected to consider final passage of the Graham-Russian sanctions bill, along with a continuing resolution that would fund the government through December 11th. And a confirmation vote is also planned for Acting Attorney General Todd Blanche. U.S. Senator Marsha Blackburn has won the Republican primary in the race to succeed Tennessee Governor Bill Lee.
11: We're going to do a Tennessee Doge to make certain we do not waste one dime of your taxpayer money.
6: She faces Democrat Jerry Green in November. Former Tennessee Agriculture Commissioner Charlie Hatcher defeated U.S. Representative and Trump-backed Andy Ogles in the Republican primary in a newly redrawn congressional district. We get a fresh read on the labor market today with the release of the July jobs report.
13: Payrolls are expected to increase by a modest 80,000 for the month, which would be an improvement from 57,000 in June, which was far less than expected. The unemployment rate is forecast to hold steady at 4.2% after falling unexpectedly to that level in June. The report takes on added importance after the Fed left rates unchanged last week, and Chair Kevin Warsh emphasized that officials will be led by incoming data. A stronger than expected report could revive the case for a Fed rate hike, while further cooling would give policymakers more reason to stay on hold, even in the face of still elevated inflation. Hillary Barsky, Fox News.
6: A British sociologist who became famous as the youngest black professor ever at the University of Cambridge has resigned. This after the university opened an investigation into his academic qualifications. Last month, the Times of London published an analysis of Jason R. Day's PhD, his thesis highlighting what they said were multiple passages that were identical to a paper written by another researcher. I'm Sue Guzman. This is Fox News.
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14: Candidates and ballot proposals drove turnout at Tuesday's primary election in Kalamazoo County. Clerk Mary of the Place tells us it's been quite a while since this kind of voter participation. Over 67,000 residents cast their ballots. That's a 36% turnout, the highest in the area, compared to 21% in Kent County, 26% turned out in Hillsdale and Jackson counties, only 18% in Calhoun County, statewide only 22%. Place says a glitch in the state's qualified voter file slowed the registration of new voters in some absentee county late in the day, but it was restored in an hour and didn't impact voting.
15: Our election officials followed Michigan law and successfully administered a secure and accurate election, despite historic turnout and an unforeseen challenge.
14: And the Kalamazoo County Fair is underway through Saturday. First time the county staged a full-blown fair at the fairgrounds on Lake Street since the COVID-19 pandemic. More news online at WKZO.com.

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2: News. I'm Chris DeMeo. A New Mexico court ordering Meta to pay $567 million to address kids' mental health online.
3: Finding it knowingly harmed children's mental health and concealed what it knew about child sexual exploitation on its platforms.
2: Fox's Kristen Goodwin. Meta in a statement says it'll appeal. President Trump says negotiations with Iran are going very well and the conflict will end pretty soon. Congressman Greg Stubbe says he has no reason to believe Iran is telling the truth.
4: I wouldn't believe a word that they say until I see the actual actions of the things that they say that they're going to do.
2: Stubbe on Fox Business is the evening edit. Police say three teachers and three students were killed in a school shooting outside Bangkok, Thailand. The shooter died at a hospital. A Senate panel voting to hold Dr. Anthony Fauci in contempt of Congress for his refusal to answer questions during a Senate hearing last week. 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
5: Some patchy fog is possible in southwest Michigan this morning as temperatures drop to the mid-60s. Theme of the day will be humid. High temperatures only in the low 80s, but it may feel warmer than that because of high humidity. We'll be partly cloudy. We'll also have the chance for a stray shower. That chance will likely increase, especially over toward the I-69 corridor into Friday evening, early Saturday morning. Saturday mostly dry, mix of sun and clouds with high temperatures in the low 80s. Tracking southwest Michigan's weather, I'm SRM teammate meteorologist Blake Harms.
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3: Renovations began this week at the Kalamazoo Institute of Arts.
4: KIA officials say from improved air quality to flexible community spaces and a revitalized courtyard, every improvement has been designed to better serve students, artists, educators, families, and visitors. The school commons expansion started on Monday and includes new four-season gathering and learning space. Work is also beginning this month on the Kirk Newman Art School improvements, which should run through December. They include studio upgrades across ceramics, kiln room, sculpture, painting, fiber arts, fused glass, and other areas featuring improved storage, ergonomics, and accessibility.
3: That's our Gary Stevens. And a pawpaw woman is dead after a two-vehicle crash west of Sturgis early Thursday morning. Happened on U.S. 12 near Stubby Road in Sturgis Township. 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
5: Few areas of fog this morning, otherwise becoming partly cloudy. Still on the humid side, and we could see about a 20% chance of a shower or thunderstorm pop up. High temperature 84. Tonight, partly cloudy to mostly cloudy with a chance of a shower or thunderstorm. Low temperature 68. As we head into Saturday, morning clouds, a 20% chance of an early day shower. Otherwise, mostly sunny conditions building in. High near 80. And for Sunday, chance of a shower or thunderstorm. High of 83. I'm Storm Team 8 meteorologist Matt Kirkwood tracking Southwest Michigan's weather.
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0: This is America in the Morning from Westwood One. Coming up this half hour.
1: Addressing a reported munition shortage and the potential reopening of the Strait of Hormuz. I'm Clayton Neville.
2: Vladimir Zelensky has said that Ukraine has hit more oil facilities deep inside of Russia. I'm Karen Shemas.
3: Scientists are working on creating preventative vaccines for people with a family history of cancer, especially colon cancer. I'm Donna Warder.
4: The U.S. announced it has suspended government operations in Michoacan, a state in Mexico, which is the leading exporter of avocados to the U.S. I'm Jennifer King.
5: The number of Americans applying for unemployment benefits rose last week. I'm Lisa Dwyer.
6: A condo fire has led to an arrest. I'm Katie Clark with details.
0: Back after these messages.
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5: 32.
6: It's 5 till. America in the Morning continues. An arrest has been made in the destruction of an entire 51-unit San Francisco-area condominium development from a fire started by a gas grill. Katie Clark reports the fire left more than 150 people homeless.
7: Over the weekend, firefighters were called to Spinnaker Cove Condominium Complex in Foster City, about 20 miles south of San Francisco. The complex has 51 units, 150 residents, and is now considered a total loss. San Mateo Consolidated Fire Department was on scene for 23 hours working to extinguish the six-alarm fire. There were no reports of injuries to residents, but four firefighters had non-life-threatening injuries. One resident spoke to KNTV NBC Bay Area.
8: It's horrible. Like, literally everything I own is in my unit, and I may not even be able to go in and retrieve any of it. It's really awful to have to start over with, you know, with nothing.
7: A nearby neighbor spoke to KPIX TV San Francisco.
9: Embers flying. We're worried about the trees catching on and everything. So we were on high alert for the whole night. Didn't even sleep and thought, this morning I woke up, could still see flames at 5 a.m.
7: There's now been an arrest related to the fire. Police not releasing the name, but say the suspect is being held on suspicion of unlawfully causing a fire and resisting, obstructing, or delaying fire and police work. Investigators say the fire was started by an unattended propane barbecue. Red Cross has set up a nearby shelter for the displaced residents. I'm Katie Clark.
6: Heading to the theaters this weekend, the big movie release could have you talking about the horrors of dessert. Kevin Carr has a sneak peek at Ice Cream Man.
10: Watch for children because horror superfan Eli Roth is behind the wheel of a terrifying ice cream truck.
11: You guys see that weird ice cream man, Jeff?
12: What do you mean weird?
11: Like he was following me.
10: Ice Cream Man tells the story of a small town that goes berserk when an ice cream vendor serves a mesmerizing treat for the kiddies.
11: That ice cream's demonic.
10: It turns the children into homicidal maniacs, and a group of youngsters who did not eat it try to save the town.
11: They're not trying to kill us. They're trying to turn us.
10: This isn't a remake of the 1995 direct-to-video thriller starring Clint Howard, but it does deal with some similar themes.
13: What is going on here?
10: This new flavor has Roth's cynical nihilism stirred into the mix, delving deep into the darkness of the human spirit. If you're not ready for another film from the guy who gave us Hostel, you'll want to skip this one.
11: Is everyone sick or something?
10: The movie staggers haphazardly along the line between comedy and horror, often missing the mark, but still hitting a few solid notes.
13: Back to your classrooms!
10: Most of the film is a splatterfest mimicking the beginning of Children of the Corn, taking too long to get to the cleverest bits, but at least it has some of those sprinkled in.
11: What happened?
14: Someone hurt my mommy.
11: Who?
14: Me.
10: Not for the faint of heart, weak of stomach, or intolerant of lactose, Ice Cream Man gets 3 scoops out of 5. I'm Kevin Carr, and that's the way I see it.
6: America in the Morning for Friday, August 7th, 2026 is produced by Jeff McKay. I'm John Trout. This is Westwood One.
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14: Still waiting on another deal with Iran. I'm Dave Anthony, Fox News. President Trump has warned it's their last chance in the conflict.
15: I think it's going to end pretty soon. I don't think they can go much longer.
14: This is Iran and Oman keep working on an agreement that aims to get shipping flowing through the Strait of Hormuz.
16: Just 33 vessels have passed through the Strait of Hormuz so far this week, compared to 50 the week before. Concern and uncertainty continues over the narrow passage in and out of the Persian Gulf. Iran insists it must have control over the strait, effectively closed by Iranian attacks on shipping. Normally a fifth of the world's crude oil transits through.
14: That's Fox's Jonathan Savage. A student in Thailand went on a shooting spree at school, killing at least 5 people, wounding more than a dozen others before turning the gun around, killing himself at his school near Bangkok. Police believe the gun belonged to his grandfather, with a 14-year-old boy also shot dead along with his grandma before going to school. Back to the president. He signed another executive order on birthright citizenship.
15: People are building businesses around it. From wealthy people are building businesses around birthright citizenship. That's not the way it's supposed to work. It's a disgrace. They're buying their way in.
14: His executive order attempts to reject visas to foreign visitors suspected of coming to the U.S. to have a baby here.
17: Earlier this year, the U.S. Supreme Court reaffirmed birthright citizenship in an opinion striking down an order from President Trump that would have ended automatic citizenship to children born to parents living in the U.S. illegally.
14: Fox's Jared Halpern at the White House. A Trump-backed congressman has been primaried out in Tennessee. Andy Ogles lost to a Republican challenger, Charlie Hatcher, who had been endorsed by Governor Bill Lee. Now, the governor's term limited, can't run again in the race to replace him. Senator Marsha Blackburn won the GOP primary.
18: We're going to do a Tennessee Doge to make certain we do not waste one dime of your taxpayer money.
14: She'll face Democrat Jerry Green. 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
14: There's a lot of concern related to the rise of AI, from opposition to data centers for artificial intelligence to worry about AI taking jobs to things like this.
20: Facebook owner Meta says one of its artificial intelligence models went rogue during cybersecurity testing, slipped onto the internet, and hacked a third-party service. This is the fourth recent incident of its kind. Similar breaches by OpenAI and Anthropic models have raised cybersecurity concerns and prompted calls for tougher safeguards and more rigorous testing. Meta says it learned about its model's escape when it was informed by the testing company Irregular. Meta not giving out details such as which model was responsible and which company got hacked. The tech giant says it's investigating and will publish a report. Lillian Wu, Fox News.
14: AI may also be fighting wars someday.
21: The U.S. Army is teaming up with EdgeRunner AI to build an AI brain for military robots that don't just detect targets, but that can think via a neural network that still understands surroundings and can continue missions even after losing contact with human operators. EdgeRunner AI founder and CEO Tyler Saltzman calling it the next frontier of AI.
22: With the rise of drones and AIs, war has just changed, especially in the Ukraine conflict. Now, ground robots are like the next thing, and then eventually humanoid robots. So robots that move and, you know, look like humans.
21: Telling Fox News Digital that they're still in the development stage, but that things are going to happen quickly. Jeff Manasso, Fox News.
14: We'll get a big update at the economy this morning. Monthly hiring and unemployment report, about 80,000 jobs created is the prediction, which would be more than in June. The unemployment rate expected to remain 4.2% on Wall Street. Ahead of that, stock futures are up. The day after a sell-off dragged the Dow down 460 points. In baseball, Atlanta and Boston won again. Both the Braves and Red Sox have 8-game win streaks. I'm Dave Anthony, and this is Fox News.
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24: The Kalamazoo Public Schools Board of Education has given Superintendent Dr. Darren Slade another vote of confidence, extending his current contract for an additional year. After last night's vote, Slade's contract won't end until 2031, following his most recent evaluation that gave him excellent grades. Trustees say he's turned the district around.
25: We've been really making some really significant movements forward,
26: and I'm very excited with your enthusiasm.
27: The superintendent puts forth effort that I've never seen before.
24: Carol McGlynn, Patty Scholler Barber, and Takesha Johnson all praised his work ethic. Trustee Yvonne Payton says they've accomplished major things under his leadership.
26: During his tenure here, we have increased attendance, we've increased student achievement, and we've graduated more Black male students than ever before in the history of Kalamazoo.
24: Slade says it's a team effort. Right now, they're focused on getting students enrolled for the fall. Enrollment has become a priority for districts all over the nation as the birth rate has declined, and schools at every grade level, from kindergarten to college graduate schools, are looking to fill seats.
28: We are one of the few districts in the state where we gained students last year, but we still have to make sure we focus on enrollment. We want to make sure that our students are enrolled before the first day.
24: Slade says the push is on.
28: You miss a whole lot of instruction when you're not there the first day. You miss a whole lot of important information. So we encourage our parents during the next 2 weeks to please enroll your child if you have not done so.
24: The district will have a booth at Saturday's Northside Day event at Lacrome Park to sign up incoming students, particularly five-year-olds starting kindergarten. Portage Public Schools held an enrollment event yesterday at Portage Central High School. The Portage Department of Public Safety says a man who was killed in a single vehicle accident on southbound US 131 just north of the I-94 interchange Thursday morning may have experienced a medical emergency prior to the crash. Just before 8 o'clock, responding officers located a pickup truck towing a trailer that had left the east side of the roadway and came to rest in the center median after traveling down an embankment. Their preliminary investigation determined the vehicle was traveling southbound on US 131 when the driver changed from the right lane to the left lane. The driver then failed to negotiate a slight curve in the road, causing the vehicle to continue straight off the roadway. The truck struck several trees before coming to rest. The driver and sole occupant was identified as 74-year-old Frederick John Gilbert of Comstock Park, Michigan. Officers found Gilbert unresponsive inside the vehicle after he was extricated. Portage Department of Public Safety firefighters immediately began life-saving measures, including CPR. He was transported by Life EMS ambulance to Bronson Methodist Hospital, where he was later pronounced deceased. The exact cause of death and circumstances surrounding the incident remain under investigation. A Paw Paw woman is dead after a two-vehicle crash west of Sturgis early Thursday morning. The crash involving the Ford F-250 and Toyota RAV4 happened on US 12 near Stubby Road in Sturgis Township. Michigan State Police say the driver of the Toyota, the 25-year-old Pawpaw woman, was pronounced dead at the scene. The pickup truck driver did sustain serious injuries. It was airlifted to a nearby hospital. That crash remains under investigation. A 31-year-old man died after falling 20 feet from a scissor lift at a vacant automotive parts manufacturing plant near Galesburg last week. Comstock Township authorities told Wood TV 8 the accident happened July 30th around 9 a.m. at the former Shiloh Industries plant on East Michigan Avenue near North 33rd Street. The plant had been shut down in March. Workers at the scene told firefighters they'd been removing a steel beam from the ceiling that had shifted, and the scissor lift tipped over. The man was pinned against another upright steel beam. Workers were able to move the scissor lift using a forklift, freeing the man before first responders arrived. When firefighters got there, he did not have a pulse. They performed CPR and took him to the hospital, where he later died. St. Joseph County Sheriff's Office says one of its corrections deputies was arrested Tuesday and lodged at the Kalamazoo County Jail.
1: Sheriff Chad Spence says the criminal investigation is being conducted by the Three Rivers Police Department, and the deputy is yet to be arraigned. Spence says because this is an active investigation in a pending criminal matter, St. Joseph County Sheriff's Office will be not commenting on the facts of the case or any pending court proceedings. And per Sheriff's Office policy, the deputy's been placed on paid administrative leave pending administrative review. At this time, no additional information is being released by the St. Joseph County Sheriff's Office. I'm Gary Stevens reporting.
24: And that's the latest from the WKZO Newsroom. 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
2: Few areas of fog this morning, otherwise becoming partly cloudy. Still on the humid side, and we could see about a 20% chance of a shower or thunderstorm pop up. High temperature 84. Tonight, partly cloudy to mostly cloudy with a chance of a shower or thunderstorm. Low temperature 68. As we head into Saturday, morning clouds, a 20% chance of an early day shower. Otherwise, mostly sunny conditions building in. High near 80, and for Sunday, a chance of a shower or thunderstorm, high of 83. I'm Storm Team 8 meteorologist Matt Kirkwood tracking Southwest Michigan's weather.
3: And it's overcast to start our Friday morning, currently 67 degrees in Kalamazoo at WKZO. And here we go one more time for a morning commute during this work week as we get ready to wrap things up for the weekend. And clear, dry conditions on the area roadways. No precipitation showing up right now on the weather map around the area. And traffic very light right now in and around downtown Kalamazoo. Of course, heads up for the construction activity going on downtown. And our highways are moving fine. Construction, of course, at 131 and 94. And along 94, that is, east of Battle Creek. So far, so good. Out there, moving fine. No particular issues. Beginning today, though, Sprinkle Road is closed to all traffic at the Sprinkle Road S Avenue intersection. In South Portage into the Vicksburg area, watch for traffic detours in a project which is going to continue until the month of September. And that's an early look at WKZO Weather and Traffic, brought to you by the professionals at DeYoung Landscape. Take the first step to getting your lawn in shape any time of year. Visit their website, DeYoungLandscape.com.
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3: And it's Friday. Hope you've had a positive first full week of our month of August, and we're getting ready to wrap it up and head into another busy weekend. 6:12 is the time, currently 67 degrees and cloudy in Kalamazoo. And I'm Ken Lanphier on 590 and 106.9 FM WKZO. Thanks so much for the company this morning. Always appreciate a chance to share the morning with you, and much to share with you as we get ready to wrap up our week as well. Storm Team 8 meteorologist Matt Kirkwood is with us this morning. He'll talk a bit about our weekend weather ahead. We're overcast right now, and it's going to be kind of a hit-or-miss situation with showers and possible pop-up storms. Slight chances, but they're there nonetheless in the forecast today, tomorrow, and into the weekend as well. And we will have our temperatures rebounding a little bit into the 80s today. We made 84 a high yesterday under mostly cloudy skies. And again, some patchy fog may pop up here and there around the region because it's kind of humid out there. We will hear, of course, more from Matt Kirkwood through the morning about our Friday and weekend weather. And by the way, if you're thinking of making it a trip to the Lake Michigan shoreline this weekend, things look pretty good, although there is that possibility of a pop-up shower around southwest Michigan just about any time today through the upcoming weekend. But the swim risk is low today in the Saugatuck and Oval Beach areas, and it's low today and tomorrow south of there to Van Buren and South Haven. And 2 to 4 foot waves will be popping up near the Holland and Saugatuck areas tomorrow, and that could cause a little bit of an issue there, but the swim risk will still just be moderate. And temperatures are in the upper 60s if you're venturing into the water. So not too bad at the Lake Michigan shoreline for those who are heading to the beach for this upcoming weekend. And we'll also be watching traffic as we do each weekday morning for you. Let you know what's going on out there. If you see something on your travels and think others might benefit from knowing about it, 80373 is our number to reach us by text. On the web, it's at WKZO.com. You can email us from our website, and you can also use the old-fashioned telephone at 269-382-4280. Well, we'll have birthdays and anniversaries to share with you, as we do each weekday morning at 7:40, and since this is Friday, we'll take care of those celebrating this coming weekend. And we have a couple of very special birthdays that we're happy to share with you in our segment again coming up around 7:40 this morning. I mean, all the birthdays are special, but a couple of very special birthdays being celebrated. They're both tomorrow, by the way, and we'll tell you about those a little bit later on. Also, we're going to see what's going to be good at the farmers markets this weekend, particularly the Texas Township Farmers Market in Texas Corners. Val Glasscock, the manager there, is going to join us after 7 o'clock. We'll see if there's still some corn waiting for you at the market tomorrow and what else may be good. The Barn Theater opened its latest production last night, Driving Miss Daisy, starring the wonderful Kim Zimmer, longtime daytime drama star, and Melvin Bell in the lead roles. They're going to be visiting with us here in the studio after the 8:30 news this morning to tell us a little bit about the production, which is going to be running at the Barn Theater in Augusta through the 16th. And also, we will travel Michigan in our weekly feature around 9:20 this morning. We're headed for Traverse City for the Big Food and Wine Festival, which is coming up here in a couple of weeks. Kalamazoo Mornings with Ken Lanfear getting Friday started. It's August 7th, 2026 at 590 and 106.9 FM WKZO.
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2: Few areas of fog this morning, otherwise becoming partly cloudy, still on the humid side, and we could see about a 20% chance of a shower or thunderstorm pop up. High temperature 84. Tonight, partly cloudy to mostly cloudy with a chance of a shower or thunderstorm, low temperature 68. As we head into Saturday, morning clouds, a 20% chance of an early day shower, otherwise mostly sunny conditions building in, high near 80. And for Sunday, chance of a shower or thunderstorm, high of 83. I'm Storm Team 8 meteorologist Matt Kirkwood tracking Southwest Michigan's weather.
3: And it is overcast in Kalamazoo. Your sunrise time, by the way, is 6:40 this morning. And we see no precipitation across the region right now. And it's 67 degrees currently in Kalamazoo at WKZO. We're off and running for the Friday morning commute. So far, still quiet in and around downtown Kalamazoo. And for the most part, on the highways through the area. Right now, things pretty much moving at or near posted speeds. No major delays. No crashes have been reported so far. And this update on WKZO weather and traffic brought to you by Avink, McCowan, and Secord Funeral Homes, your local family-owned funeral home serving families throughout the Kalamazoo area. 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Another shutout win on the road last night as they blew out the Seattle Mariners 11-0 to take 2 out of 3 in their series in Seattle. Dylan Dingler hit a first-inning homer as the Tigers jumped out to a 3-0 lead right off the bat. And Kevin McGonigal went deep in the 7th with a 2-run blast, part of a 4-run inning, 2 of 16 Tiger hits on the afternoon. Starter Framber Valdez with 7 scoreless innings on the mound, striking out 5 for his 7th win of the season. So now Detroit has won 5 of their last 6. They are 3.5 games out of the Central Division lead and just a game out of the final wild card playoff spot as they get ready to visit the San Francisco Giants for a 3-game series that starts tonight. Cater Montero scheduled to start for the Tigers. The Carolina Panthers down the Arizona Cardinals 33-30, scoring as time expired in the NFL Hall of Fame game in Canton, Ohio. Haynes King rushed in the go-ahead touchdown from the 5-yard line on the game's final play. Week 1 of the preseason kicks off next Thursday with 6 games on the slate, including the Lions visiting Cincinnati. And speaking of the Lions, standout NFL running backs have been cashing in this week.
10: There is a new highest paid running back in the NFL.
11: Jahmyr Gibbs across midfield. One man to beat inside the 20, the 10, touchdown.
10: The call on Fox Sports last season. Jahmyr Gibbs and the Detroit Lions have agreed to a 3-year, $67.5 million contract extension, $51.5 million guaranteed, slightly more on average than the Falcons' Bijan Robinson got a couple of days ago. Gibbs rushed for over 1,200 yards, had 77 catches, and scored 18 total touchdowns last season. Not to be outdone, the Colts running back Jonathan Taylor has signed a 2-year extension worth $44 million with $39 million guaranteed. Last year, he had nearly 1,600 yards rushing and scored 20 touchdowns. Kevin Uretsky, Fox News.
3: And it's opening day for Tennis Week in Kalamazoo. The USTA Boys 18 and 16 National Championships get rolling with singles round one matches in 18 and 16s and doubles round one matches in both divisions starting at 8 this morning at Stowe Tennis Stadium at Kalamazoo College and the Western Michigan University Sorensen Courts. And those are the top stories in the world of sports this morning. Kim Komando is coming up. Your morning tech update is on the way. There was a surprise waiting for some BMW owners when they got behind the wheel of their vehicles this week. We'll tell you about it next on WKZO 622.
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3: 625 at WKZO. Welcome to Friday. And it's overcast and 67 degrees in Kalamazoo. Today's high 84 with variable clouds and a slight chance we'll see a shower, thunder shower pop up. Details and an update of traffic coming up shortly on WKZO. And on Wall Street yesterday, stocks closed in the red. The Dow lost points, 464 of them. In fact, at this hour, though, in futures trading, Dow futures are up 6 points, S&P futures up 10, and NASDAQ futures up 124. It's pretty quiet because there's a big jobs report coming out later, and investors are kind of waiting to see what that says. Well, the state of Michigan has begun a series of property auctions this month to sell some unwanted parcels. Find out about it in the All Outdoors update next on WKZO.
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14: The state of Michigan is offering unwanted properties for sale through a series of auctions this month. The DNR's Mike Mihalik telling us there's a select group of parcels that were first offered to local units of government and habitat protection groups.
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14: 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Remember to get pre-registered for the process so you don't get left out on a property that you might want. 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
3: 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Some hit or miss showers for the upcoming weekend, but nice summer-like temperatures in the 80s. We'll hear about it from Storm teammates Matt Kirkwood and check on traffic next on 590 and 106.9 FM WKZO.
25: Michigan Ag Now. This is your morning report, and I'm Rusty Halverson.
27: Economists at the Minneapolis Federal Reserve say the U.S. economy has proven more resilient than many expected, even as tariffs begin to show up in consumer prices and add to inflation. Michael Waugh explains where the tariffs are today.
29: So right now, the effective tariff rate is around 7%. And it's, you know, the statutory rate, you know, moving forward is going to be around 10-something. So it's pretty stable right now. The one thing to, like, keep a lookout is there are other 301 investigations out there. And those could layer in a lot more, like, country heterogeneity and also just increase the level.
27: Another surprise has been the international response. Waugh says many economists expected widespread retaliation from U.S. trading partners, but that largely did not happen.
29: And so I think that's a third element in which, amongst all the news that came out of this, is that we kind of forget about, is that it didn't take place.
27: Researchers are seeing signs that tariffs are making their way into consumer prices.
29: We've had more data the past 3-4 months, and now you start to see in those categories more exposed to tariffs, prices have risen, and it is having an inflationary impulse. The final headline number that we come up with is about maybe 50 basis points to current inflation is accounted for by tariffs.
27: Even so, Waugh says tariffs are only one piece of the broader inflation picture.
29: The thing I'm going to add, though, on top of this is there are other inflationary dynamics taking place in the U.S. economy. One of them, again, is like AI. It's like if you look at certain categories in PCE that are AI exposed, their prices are going up a lot. So in terms of like overall inflationary magnitudes, it's showing up. It's not the full story behind U.S. inflation right now.
27: Once again, that is Michael Waugh. He's an economist at the Minneapolis Federal Reserve. That's this hour's Michigan Ag Now Report, and I'm Rusty Halverson.
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22: The Kalamazoo County Board of Commissioners has approved increasing the monthly copay for a popular new weight loss drug as a stopgap until they can explore other options. The GLP-1 drugs like Wegovy and Ozempic do a lot, but they also cost a lot, and the county's decision to make them part of the county's medical plan will cost them $1.5 million this year. Commissioners remain split on what to do about it. Vice Chair John Taylor says they shouldn't be allocating nearly 2% of their entire annual budget to subsidize one prescription drug.
0: We're asking every family to pay an extra $260 a year, every individual to pay an extra $200 a year out of their paycheck for something that's being used by 80 to 100 people. I don't think we can continue to go down this road of $1.6 million, $2 million next year. We need to get a handle on this. It's spiraling out of control.
22: Commissioner Montez Morales says it reduces weight and alleviates all the health problems that causes, creating happier and healthier employees.
1: Obesity is real. It leads to depression. It leads to suicide. Sleep apnea is gone. High blood pressure is gone. Diabetes has really lowered out, and they're able to manage their weight and their diet well.
22: Chair Jen Strebs blamed the drug firms for making the drug available for next to nothing for some and gouging health insurance plans like the county's. She called it profiteering.
4: This is incredibly complex. There's about 85 different zigs and zags that we can take.
22: The board settled on a one-year compromise. They'll impose a $200 monthly copay on employees taking the drug to trim their weight, but continue to subsidize it for employees who have a prescription for diabetes. At the same time, staff will pursue other options to bring down costs for the county and its employees in the future. The Kalamazoo Public Schools Board of Education has given Superintendent Dr. Darren Slade another vote of confidence, extending his current contract for an additional year. After last night's vote, Slade's contract won't end until 2031, following his most recent evaluation that gave him excellent grades. Trustees say he's turned the district around.
5: We've been really making some really significant movements forward.
6: And I'm very excited with your enthusiasm.
7: The superintendent puts forth effort that I've never seen before.
22: Carol McGlynn, Patty Scholler Barber, and Takesha Johnson all praised his work ethic. Trustee Yvonne Payton says they've accomplished major things under his leadership.
6: During his tenure here, we have increased attendance, we've increased student achievement, and we've graduated more Black male students than ever before in the history of Kalamazoo.
22: Slade says it's a team effort. Right now, they're focused on getting students enrolled for the fall. Enrollment has become a priority for districts all over the nation as the birth rate has declined and schools at every grade level from kindergarten to college graduate schools are looking to fill seats.
8: We are one of the few districts in the state where we gained students last year, but we still have to make sure we focus on enrollment. We want to make sure that our students are enrolled before the first day.
22: Slade says the push is on.
8: You miss a whole lot of instruction when you're not there the first day. You miss a whole lot of important information. So we encourage our parents during the next 2 weeks to please enroll your child if you have not done so.
22: The district will have a booth at Saturday's Northside Day event at Lacrome Park to sign up incoming students, particularly five-year-olds starting kindergarten. Portage Public Schools held an enrollment event yesterday at Portage Central High School. The Portage Department of Public Safety says a man who was killed in a single vehicle accident on southbound US 131 just north of the I-94 interchange Thursday morning may have experienced a medical emergency prior to the crash. Just before 8 o'clock, responding officers located a pickup truck towing a trailer that had left the east side of the roadway and came to rest in the center median after traveling down an embankment. Their preliminary investigation determined the vehicle was traveling southbound on US 131, when the driver changed from the right lane to the left lane. The driver then failed to negotiate a slight curve in the road, causing the vehicle to continue straight off the roadway. The truck struck several trees before coming to rest. The driver and sole occupant was identified as 74-year-old Frederick John Gilbert of Comstock Park, Michigan. Officers found Gilbert unresponsive inside the vehicle after he was extricated. Portage Department of Public Safety firefighters immediately began life-saving measures, including CPR. He was transported by Life EMS ambulance to Bronson Methodist Hospital, where he was later pronounced deceased. The exact cause of death and circumstances surrounding the incident remain under investigation. And Michigan health officials say residents can return to normal guidance for eating lettuce and salad greens as a major cyclospora outbreak winds down. More than 12,000 cases were reported statewide, but new cases and related emergency room visits are now declining. The state has now lifted its earlier recommendation to avoid bag salad mixes while continuing to monitor for any new cases. That's the latest from the WKZO Newsroom. And I'm Kendall Eddy for Michael Arney. 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
2: News. I'm CJ Pop. A multi-million dollar judgment against a social media behemoth.
9: $567 million Meta is required to pay will go to an abatement fund. It will be used for the treatment of young people who are harmed by social media, as well as prevention, screenings, and evaluations.
2: Fox's Matt Rivera, the money is on top of a $375 million penalty in March during an earlier phase of this case. Longtime U.S. Senator Marsha Blackburn up for a new job.
10: We absolutely have to.

0: Storm, low temperature 68. As we head into Saturday, morning clouds, a 20% chance of an early day shower, otherwise mostly sunny conditions building in, high near 80. And for Sunday, a chance of a shower or thunderstorm, high of 83. I'm Storm Team 8 meteorologist Matt Kirkwood tracking southwest Michigan's weather.
1: It's overcast. Sun will be up in about a minute. And it is 67 degrees in Kalamazoo, currently at WKZO. No precipitation showing up across the lower peninsula, so clear, dry conditions on the roadways, and we're starting to see traffic pick up in some of the usual spots in and around downtown Kalamazoo, trying to make their way through Kalamazoo Avenue construction and the other direction, coming down West Main Hill into downtown Kalamazoo via Michigan Avenue. That's starting to get a little bit busy, but not unmanageable right now. And our highways are starting to pick up a little steam in the morning commute, but no problems there. They're pretty much at or near posted speeds. Watch, of course, for construction activity, US 131 through the I-94 interchange in Portage, and I-94 east of Battle Creek to I-69 as construction activity. But so far, so good on our travels this morning. No reported major problems, no crashes reported. Update brought to you by the Kalamazoo Homeless Assistance Office. If you're a student or you know a student who is homeless, help is available. 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

0: And always the minute of your Friday. Wrapping up another big week, heading into a busy, active weekend. 6:42, sun is up now. And it's 67 degrees in Kalamazoo with Ken Lanphier on 590 and 106.9 FM WKZO. Hit and miss as far as showers go for the weekend, but summer-like temperatures in the 80s. Storm teammates Matt Kirkwood with the forecast details coming up, and we'll check on traffic again shortly. Meantime, thanks so much for joining us this morning, whether this is a work day or maybe a begin a summer vacation day today. You know, taking a summer vacation is not just fun. It is said that it makes you a better worker.
1: Psychology Today says taking time off of work improves job performance when you return. They say the break reduces stress, restores mental focus, and keeps burnout at bay. And that renewed clarity lasts an average of 43 days. But Money.com says only about 62% of U.S. workers use their PTO for fear of being seen as replaceable. But they say you should give in because reality will always be there. But a fruity cocktail has an expiration. I'm Bree Tennis.
0: Well, true that. Well, the 127-yard sale, also known as the world's longest yard sale, is underway here in Michigan and areas straight to the south.
2: The event begins in Michigan and runs 690 miles through Ohio, Kentucky, Tennessee, and Georgia before ending in Alabama. The event gives the public the chance to stay off of busy highways and instead enjoy scenic routes through small towns and rural communities. It runs through Sunday. I'm Mark Mayfield.
0: It was quite a sight in downtown Chicago yesterday. Tens of thousands of yellow rubber ducks dumped into the Chicago River.

0: A truck released 90,000 rubber ducks into the river for this year's Chicago Ducky Derby.
1: 3, 2, 1.
0: The ducks bobbed downstream in the annual race to raise money for the Special Olympics Illinois. After about 15 minutes, a winner and a runner-up were plucked from the water. The winning duck sponsor takes home an SUV, while second place gets $2,500. This year's event raised more than $480,000, making it another quacking success. Carmen Roberts, Fox News.
2: Costs $10 to sponsor a lone duck, which will feed an athlete lunch at a competition. $30 gets you a quack pack of 6 ducks, which supplies gold medals for a team. Well, another big event getting underway. Hundreds of thousands gathering in South Dakota, revving up the engines for the 86th Sturgis Motorcycle Rally.
3: The Sturgis Motorcycle Rally is one of the largest motorcycle meetups in the world and brings enthusiasts to the Black Hills of South Dakota. The rally dates back to the mid-1930s with the first Black Hills Classic race, where just 9 riders took part. These days, riders can explore sites like Spearfish Canyon, Mount Rushmore, and the Crazy Horse Memorial. Some of the events scheduled include demo rides and bike shows, stunt competitions, and concerts from Miranda Lambert, Lainey Wilson, Sammy Hagar, Megadeth, David Lee Roth, and more. The 2026 Sturgis Motorcycle Rally runs through Sunday, August 16th. Tanya J. Powers, Fox News.
2: Meantime, as you sit at the breakfast table, your breakfast cereal may look a little bit different in the future as Kellogg's becomes the latest food company to ditch dyes from its products.
4: For years, W.K. Kellogg has faced pressure to remove artificial ingredients from its cereals, and now it's happening. The cereal maker is getting rid of artificial colors from all of its cereals by the end of the year. The change comes a year ahead of schedule. Kellogg has identified fruit and vegetable-based juices that will give cereals like Fruit Loops and Apple Jacks their characteristic colors. Kellogg will also be investing in equipment that will allow it to transition to natural colors. In addition, Kellogg will be removing BHT, an artificial preservative, from the small number of cereals that still contain it.
2: And that's part of our world on this Friday, August 7, 2026. And we're brought to you by the Barn Theater, celebrating the 80th season. For main stage show ticket information or rehearsal shed reservations, check out thebarntheaterschool.org. Driving Miss Daisy opened last night, runs through the 16th at the Barn Theater, starring Kim Zimmer, who will be in the studio with us after the 8:30 news this morning to tell us all about this latest production. On Kalamazoo Mornings with Ken Lanphier on 590 and 106.9 FM WKZL, it's 6:46.
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7: I'm Beth Fisher. It was a scary night for passengers aboard a flight to Detroit. A bomb threat was made aboard a Frontier Airlines flight heading to Detroit Metro Airport yesterday. The Frontier flight was preparing to push away from the gate at George Bush Intercontinental Airport in Houston when officials say a passenger made the threat. The plane was evacuated and law enforcement did a sweep of the plane. Nothing was found. It's not clear why the passenger made the threat. Authorities are investigating. A search resumes this morning for 3 people who've been missing since they went tubing on the Muskegon River Tuesday. Police say 2 inflatable tubes and footprints were found Thursday. Footprints they believe belong to 28-year-olds Jasmine Hawk, Sarah Vita, and Vita's 9-year-old son, Caden Kowalczyk. The search began after the father of one of the women found her vehicle with one of the windows smashed out. Tonight's Mega Millions jackpot is $70 million. I'm Beth Fisher for the Michigan News Network.
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9: Few areas of fog this morning, otherwise becoming partly cloudy. Still on the humid side, and we could see about a 20% chance of a shower or thunderstorm pop up. High temperature 84. Tonight, partly cloudy to mostly cloudy with a chance of a shower or thunderstorm. Low temperature 68. As we head into Saturday, morning clouds, a 20% chance of an early day shower. Otherwise, mostly sunny conditions building in. High near 80. And for Sunday, a chance of a shower or thunderstorm. High of 83. I'm Storm Team 8 meteorologist Matt Kirkwood tracking Southwest Michigan's weather.
2: And overcast, 67 degrees in Kalamazoo. No precipitation across the region, so clear, dry conditions on the roadways and starting to build a little traffic in some of the usual spots for your Friday morning commute. But despite things starting to get busy, we're moving well, all told. Watching out for construction activity, particularly in downtown Kalamazoo, along Kalamazoo Avenue. And right now, no major issues as far as crashes or delays to report. The latest WKZO weather and traffic information at 6:51. The Tigers are on a roll, taking advantage of the slumping Seattle Mariners by taking 2 out of 3 in their series, blowing them out 11-0 yesterday. Framber Valdez, 7 scoreless innings to get the win. Dylan Dingler and Kevin McGonigal had home runs. And the Tigers will be in San Francisco for the weekend. A 3-game series starts tonight. Cater Montero getting the start for the Tigers. The NFL preseason opening in Canton, Ohio last night with the NFL Hall of Fame game. Carolina Panthers scored on the final play of the game to down the Arizona Cardinals 33-30. The Lions next Thursday open their preseason in Cincinnati, and Jahmyr Gibbs has ended his hold-in, agreeing to a 3-year contract extension with the Lions, a contract that makes him the highest-paid running back in NFL history. And Bo Hostler is leading the Wyndham Championship on the PGA Tour in Greensboro, North Carolina. First round suspended due to inclement weather. He shot 9-under-61. To open the tournament yesterday, sports headlines on 590 and 106.9 FM WKZO.
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2: 6:54 at WKZO, 67 degrees in Kalamazoo, high of 84 today with a slight chance of a pop-up shower. Update on weather and traffic coming up in minutes on WKZO. And coming up Saturday, August 22nd, the Air Zoo's Adult Space Camp. Thrilling rides, immersive activities, cosmic surprises, galactic cocktails, stellar cuisine, and more. Find out more and be part of it at airzoo.org. Well, from the business desk, stocks ended up down and oil prices ended up on the markets yesterday.
4: A choppy trading session with stocks ending lower and the Dow retreating and snapping a five-session winning streak as investors monitor the latest developments in the Middle East while digesting a fresh crop of earnings reports and awaiting the July jobs report, which will be released tomorrow morning. Anxieties about the AI trade reemerge with an AI software and storage sell-off. Shares of SanDisk fell 7%. The memory card maker's disappointing outlook overshadowed strong results for its fourth quarter. The Dow winner Microsoft, Chevron, and Travelers, the Dow decliners, Goldman Sachs, United Health Group, and Caterpillar. The Dow down 464 points, the Nasdaq lower by 15, S&P 500 down 14.
2: And in futures trading at this hour, Dow futures up 42, S&P futures up 14, Nasdaq futures up 133. Pretty quiet pre-market trading as that monthly jobs report released by the Labor Department comes out later this morning, and investors are kind of holding back to see what it may say. Price of oil on the U.S. market at $76.88 is down a fraction. Walgreens continues store closures nationwide as part of its turnaround plan.
12: As part of a major shakeup, Walgreens is shuttering more stores. The closings will impact underperforming locations to help reduce costs. Walgreens announced in October 2024 it intended to close approximately 1,200 stores over 3 years. That strategy scaled back after Walgreens went private in 2025. The company is expected to close fewer than 100 stores in 2026, down from roughly 700. It will continue to operate thousands of stores across the United States. The pharmaceutical giant says it's a last resort, but it's the prescription needed to remedy the business. Roxanne Evans, Fox News.
2: Gold is on track for its best week since January after lower oil prices boosted the prospects for the yellow metal. Spot gold last seen trading higher at $4,271 per ounce. Gold futures at $4,331 per ounce. And the governor of Louisiana is addressing reports that SpaceX is looking to build a launch pad in his state. Republican Jeff Landry says he's okay with it. There have been suggestions that Elon Musk's space company has their eyes on a possible location near Vermilion Bay and Pecan Island, about an hour south of Lafayette. That's the latest from the business desk.
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18: The great chip war is on as tech giant nations strive to produce enough microprocessors for their needs without being reliant on one another. Now Elon Musk's companies will get into the game on Team America with a new project they call TerraFab. Both SpaceX and Tesla will build this giant factory in Grimes County, Texas, outside College Station. The facility will be tasked with solely mass production of semiconductors, 100 million square feet, costing eventually more than $16 billion to build. TerraFab will create thousands of jobs, but is intended to streamline production and fabrication of microchips for AI, robotics, and space use. As of now, 9 out of every 10 chips we need come from Taiwan, and while Taiwan Semiconductor Corporation is planning to build factories in the U.S., it just might not be enough for our needs. Musk says TerraFab will build more than 100 billion chips per year. With Fox on Tech, I'm Evan Brown, Fox News.
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2: It's 7 o'clock.
19: Another congressman primaried out. I'm Dave Anthony, Fox News. Andy Ogles, a Trump-backed Republican in Tennessee, now the 9th House lawmaker to lose a primary this year.
20: Congressman Andy Ogles lost the GOP primary in the 5th Congressional District to Charlie Hatcher. Ogles was backed by President Trump and Hatcher was endorsed by Governor Bill Lee, but Ogles faced a number of controversies, mainly related to his social media posts, including about how Muslims don't belong in American society.
19: That's Fox's Madeline Rivera. The Democrat Hatcher faces in November is Chas Mulder, the mayor of Columbia, Tennessee. In the state's governor's race, Senator Marsha Blackburn won the Republican primary and will take on Democrat Jerry Green. The winner will be Tennessee's first female governor. A second Republican senator is going to vote against Acting Attorney General Todd Blanche. Lisa Murkowski joins GOP Senator Susan Collins, who also plans to join Democrats opposing Blanche's confirmation to be full-time AG. If one more Republican is a no in the vote that could come today, Blanche would be rejected. A student went on the shooting spree at a school in Thailand, killing at least 5 people, wounding a dozen others and more.
21: The shooting happened at a high school on the outskirts of Thailand's capital, Bangkok. The suspected shooter, a 14-year-old boy who was a student at the school, is dead after turning the gun on himself. He's said to have killed his grandparents before going to Devsirin Nontaburi School to carry out the attack.
19: Fox's Jonathan Savage. Iran and Oman keep trying to work out an agreement that may or may not be backed by the U.S. on getting shipping flowing freely through the Strait of Hormuz, as President Trump also insists this is Iran's last chance to work out a deal to denuclearize.
22: I think we're doing fine. It could be soon.
23: The deal has not been finalized, and the president says the U.S. Navy is continuing to enforce the blockade of Iranian ports. Trump cautioning that shipping risk remain as Iran could still deploy mines or carry out drone attacks.
19: That's Chanley Painter. 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
19: The Supreme Court may not be done with the birthright citizenship issue. President Trump is taking new steps that could be legally challenged, trying to block people from coming to the U.S. just to have babies.
0: Months after the U.S. Supreme Court rejected an effort by President Trump to deny birthright citizenship to children born to parents living in the U.S. illegally, an executive order this week now aims to rein in so-called birth tourism.
22: They've taken birthright citizenship and they've made a joke out of it.
0: President Trump is directing officials to deny visas of foreign visitors suspected of traveling to the U.S. to give birth. A second order expands the categories of foreigners whose children would not qualify for birthright citizenship. At the White House, Jared Halpern, Fox News.
19: Meta, which owns Facebook and Instagram and faces many more trials over allegations social media harms minors, has been hit with a much bigger fine in New Mexico.
1: A jury in New Mexico ordering Meta to pay $567 million to address Instagram and Facebook's harms to young people. This is the second phase of a landmark trial in March, where jurors previously ordered the company to pay $375 million in civil penalties, finding it knowingly harmed children's mental health and concealed what it knew about child sexual exploitation on its platforms. In a statement, a rep for Meta says, "We disagree with the ruling and will appeal." Adding, "We remain confident in our record of protecting teens online and will continue to defend ourselves." Kristen Goodwin, Fox News.
19: We'll get a job market update next hour.
4: Payrolls are expected to increase by a modest 80,000 for the month, which would be an improvement from 57,000 in June, which was far less than expected. The unemployment rate is forecast to hold steady at 4.2% after falling unexpectedly to that level in June.
19: Fox's Hillary Barsky on Wall Street. Stock futures are rising modestly. In baseball, the Atlanta Braves and Boston Red Sox both won again. Both have 8-game win streaks. I'm Dave Anthony. This is Fox News.
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3: The Fort Hays Department of Public Safety says a man who was killed in a single vehicle accident on a southbound U.S. 131 just north of the I-94 interchange Thursday morning may have experienced a medical emergency prior to the crash. Just before 8 a.m., responding officers located a pickup truck towing a trailer that had left the east side of the roadway and came to rest in the center median after traveling down an embankment. Their preliminary investigation determined the vehicle was traveling southbound on U.S. 131 when the driver changed from the right lane to the left lane. The driver then failed to negotiate a slight curve in the roadway, causing the vehicle to continue straight off the roadway. The truck struck several trees before coming to rest. The driver and sole occupant identified as 74-year-old Frederick John Gilbert of Comstock Park, Michigan. Officers found Gilbert unresponsive inside the vehicle. After he was extricated, Portage Department of Public Safety firefighters immediately began life-saving measures, including CPR. Gilbert was transported by Life EMS ambulance to Bronson Methodist Hospital, where he was later pronounced deceased. The exact cause of death and circumstances surrounding the incident remain under investigation. A Paw Paw woman is dead after a two-vehicle crash west of Sturgis early Thursday morning. The crash involving a Ford F-250 and a Toyota RAV4 happened on U.S. 12 near Stubby Road in Sturgis Township. Michigan State Police say the driver of the Toyota, the 25-year-old Paw Paw woman, was pronounced dead at the scene. The pickup truck driver did sustain serious injuries and was airlifted to a nearby hospital. That crash also remains under investigation. A St. Joseph County Corrections deputy is under arrest. The deputy arrested Tuesday, placed on paid administrative leave, while the Three Rivers Police Department investigates. Authorities have not released what crime the deputy is accused of committing. Sheriff's Office says no other information will be released while the investigation is ongoing. The Kalamazoo County Board of Commissioners has approved increasing the monthly copay for a popular new weight loss drug as a stopgap until they can explore other options. The GLP-1 drugs like Wegovy and Ozempic do a lot, but they also cost a lot, and the county's decision to make them part of the county's medical plan will cost them $1.5 million this year. Commissioners remain split on what to do about it. Vice Chair John Taylor says they shouldn't be allocating nearly 2% of their entire annual budget to subsidize one prescription drug.
6: We're asking every family to pay an extra $260 a year, every individual to pay an extra $200 a year out of their paycheck for something that's being used by 80 to 100 people. I don't think we can continue to go down this road of $1.6 million, $2 million next year. We need to get a handle on this. It's spiraling out of control.
3: Commissioner Montez Morales says it reduces weight and alleviates all the health problems that causes, creating happier and healthier employees.
7: Obesity is real. It leads to depression. It leads to suicide. Sleep apnea is gone.
5: high blood pressure is gone, diabetes has really lowered out, and they're able to manage their weight and their diet well.
3: Chair Jen Strebs blamed the drug firms for making the drug available for next to nothing for some and gouging health insurance plans like the county's. She called it profiteering.
5: This is incredibly complex. There's about 85 different zigs and zags that we can take.
3: The board settled on a one-year compromise. They'll impose a $200 monthly copay on employees taking the drug to trim their weight, but continue to subsidize it for employees who have a prescription for diabetes. At the same time, staff will pursue other options to bring down costs for the county and its employees in the future. Police continue searching for three people, including a 9-year-old boy who disappeared while tubing on the Muskegon River. Family members reported the group missing after they failed to return Tuesday. Police later found a vehicle and recovered two tubes near the river. Crews spent Thursday searching the water with boats and drones. Police are asking anyone with information to contact investigators. And the Michigan State Secretary of State, along with state and community partners, will hold a road to restoration clinic in Kalamazoo next Thursday to help eligible drivers better understand the process of regaining their driving privileges. The Michigan Department of State says their experts will provide one-on-one consultations with attendees to check their current license status and answer questions on how they can safely return behind the wheel. Secretary of State services will be available on-site, including vision testing and the written driver's exam. We've got the link for the clinic on our website at WKZO.com. It'll be held at Mountain Zion Baptist Church, 120 Roberson Street. That'll be August 13th, with appointments from 10 a.m. to 3:30 p.m. Walk-ins accepted from 11 a.m. to 3 p.m. as space permits. That's the latest from the WKZO Newsroom. And I'm Kendall Eddy for Michael Arney. 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
7: Few areas of fog this morning, otherwise becoming partly cloudy. Still on the humid side, and we could see about a 20% chance of a shower or thunderstorm pop up. High temperature 84. Tonight, partly cloudy to mostly cloudy with a chance of a shower or thunderstorm. Low temperature 68. As we head into Saturday, morning clouds, a 20% chance of an early day shower. Otherwise, mostly sunny conditions building in. High near 80. And for Sunday, a chance of a shower or thunderstorm. High of 83. I'm Storm Team 8 meteorologist Matt Kirkwood tracking Southwest Michigan's weather.
8: And it's overcast in Kalamazoo, currently 67 degrees. A little fog and haze spotty here and there around Southwest Michigan, but no precipitation showing up. So clear, dry conditions on the roadways. Things starting to pick up, but moving well into and around downtown Kalamazoo. Major arteries and highways through the region are moving well. No particular issues and no crashes have been reported to this point. On the construction front, beginning today, Sprinkle Road closed to all traffic at the Sprinkle Road S Avenue intersection between Portage and Vicksburg. Traffic detoured via Bishop Avenue, East T Avenue, and East TU Avenue. And work expected to continue for the next several weeks, probably into September. For now, though, that's a look at WKZO weather and traffic and brought to you by the Arts Council of Greater Kalamazoo. 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
8: And it's Friday. Makes you want to sing, right? Hopefully you've had a great week. Looking forward to another busy weekend. 7:11 is the time. 67 is your current Kalamazoo temperature reading. High of 84 today. A hit or miss shower is a possibility today and into the weekend, but it's not a real good chance at this point. More on the weather and traffic coming up shortly here on WKZO. And speaking of things happening this weekend, of course, farmers markets will be open, and in Texas Corners, the Texas Township Farmers Market will be in session first thing tomorrow morning. Mel Glasscock is the manager there and joins us weekly to give us a rundown on what we're going to find at the market this weekend. Val, good morning.
10: Good morning, Ken.
8: Well, thanks so much for joining us. So the Texas Township Farmers Market opening up first thing tomorrow morning, and what are we going to find?
10: Well, we are concluding our week of National Farmers Market Week. This week has been really just an amazing week to celebrate our vendors, our farmers, and the wonderful people who come out on a weekly basis to support our community and to help feed our nation, really. You know, so we're just thrilled to be able to celebrate and honor our vendors and our farmers. So tomorrow that concludes, but of course we continue to celebrate our vendors through the end of the season, of course. So tomorrow, come on out. Just make sure that, you know, you get to know a vendor or you say thank you for your work. We want to show how much we really appreciate them. So that is, of course, going on tomorrow. We have corn still. We have corn and a couple of different varieties I've seen. I've seen white and, peaches and cream. There we go. And then, of course, our wonderful sweet corn that everyone loves. A couple of different varieties. And, of course, like we say, bring your big bags. But we've also got large tomatoes. We've got potatoes. We've got cherry tomatoes, which are another thing. Everybody loves the cherry tomatoes. And they're plentiful right now. Of course, wonderful beans. And then we're also looking at zucchini and squash coming in and in big ways. So, you know, if you're starting to look at those fall recipes, oh, I hate to say that already, but if you're starting to look at fall recipes, zucchini and squash are coming in a big way. And then, you know, we're starting to say goodbye to blueberries. If you don't see blueberries this weekend, don't be surprised. But if you do, snatch them up while you can. Other than that, I think produce is in a really, really good, we're in a really great season for produce. So get your leafy greens while you're at the market, get some microgreens, get mushrooms while you're at the market, and of course go visit our meat vendors as well. We've got pork products and fish and chicken at our market, and so we've got a really great variety for you to take home and cook with you this weekend. For music, we've got Hal Hobson Morse. He is the director for Blending's Vocal Ensemble, and he's also a music director for the Kalamazoo Civic Theater and a few other theaters in the area. So some incredible music this weekend. I can definitely guarantee that. And then Tuesday, we're wrapping up our Tuesday season. We've only got 3 weeks left, but we've got the pensioners coming out, and they're always a whole lot of fun. And we'll just have another great Tuesday night market this week as well. So lots to look forward to.
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2: 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Val Glasscock, the manager, joins us Fridays to give us a rundown of what we'll find at the market. Sounds like a good day to visit tomorrow. And thanks so much for updating us this morning.
10: 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Thanks, Ken.
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7: Few areas of fog this morning, otherwise becoming partly cloudy. Still on the humid side, and we could see about a 20% chance of a shower or thunderstorm pop up. High temperature 84. Tonight, partly cloudy to mostly cloudy with a chance of a shower or thunderstorm. Low temperature 68. As we head into Saturday, morning clouds, a 20% chance of an early day shower. Otherwise, mostly sunny conditions building in. High near 80. And for Sunday, a chance of a shower or thunderstorm. High of 83. I'm Storm Team 8 meteorologist Matt Kirkwood tracking Southwest Michigan's weather.
8: 67 overcast skies in Kalamazoo and no precipitation to speak of right now. So clear, dry conditions for your travels this morning. And it's still light to moderate traffic in most of our area. Downtown Kalamazoo still waiting for the big influx of traffic heading into downtown for the work day ahead, and watching for slowdowns along Kalamazoo Avenue because there's not much driving room through that reconstruction project area. So use Ransom or North Street or maybe Level to get east to west as an alternative route. You can still get access businesses on Kalamazoo Avenue, though. And so far, so good. No major problems to report downtown. And on the highways, we're in good shape as well. Construction activity at 131 and 94 and along 94 east of Battle Creek to I-69. And just a little bit of a slow go through those areas, but no major problems to report on. 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For all your suspension, alignment, and brake needs, call Dunshee 375-2100 or find them on Facebook. WKZO Sports Headlines. Well, the Tigers are back in the race, folks, blowing out the Seattle Mariners 11-0, leapfrogging the Mariners as they took 2 out of 3 in their series in Seattle. And Dylan Dingler with a first-inning homer helped jump the Tigers out to a 3-0 early lead. Kevin McGonigal went deep in a 4-run seventh inning with a 2-run blast, 2 of 16 Tiger hits on the afternoon. Starter Framber Valdez on the mound with 7 scoreless innings, striking out 5 for his 7th win of the season. The Tigers have won 5 of their last 6. They are 3.5 games out of the Central Division lead and just a game out of the final wild card playoff spot as they visit the San Francisco Giants for a 3-game series that starts tonight. And Cater Montero will get the start for the Tigers in Game 1. The Carolina Panthers down the Arizona Cardinals 33-30. Haynes King of the Panthers ran the go-ahead touchdown in from the 5-yard line on the final play of the game last night. Week 1 of the preseason kicks off next Thursday. 6 games on the schedule, including the Lions at Cincinnati. Speaking of the Lions, Jahmyr Gibbs has ended his hold-in, as he was terming it. And was it worth it? Well, you tell me. He gets a 3-year contract extension and is now the highest paid running back in the history of the NFL. Bo Hostler sits atop the leaderboard at the Wyndham Championship after round one was suspended due to weather in Greensboro, North Carolina yesterday, 9-under-61 to open the tournament. There are big changes for horse racing's Triple Crown coming.
18: The second jewel of horse racing's Triple Crown, the Preakness Stakes, will now be held 3 weeks after the Kentucky Derby instead of the traditional 2 weeks. And next year, for the first time, will be held on Sunday at a renovated Pimlico racetrack. Maryland Governor Wes Moore explained why the changes were made.
20: By moving the date, you're then providing additional time and space for our horses and the people who compete in the Derby to be able to then now compete, to be able to be part of that Triple Crown.
18: But because the Preakness is being moved back, there will now be only 13 days between the Preakness and the longest and final leg of the Triple Crown, the 1.5-mile Belmont Stakes, instead of the traditional 3 weeks. Kevin Uretsky, Fox News.
2: And play begins within the hour at the USTA Boys 18 and 16 National Tennis Championships in Kalamazoo, opening this morning with singles play in both the 18s and 16s at Stowe Tennis Stadium in the Western Michigan University Sorensen Courts. The tournament runs through the finals on Sunday, August 16th. And that's the latest in the world of sports for this day, Friday, August 7, 2026. 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
21: On this day, we're heard on WSAU, Wausau, Wisconsin, and WKZO, Kalamazoo, Michigan. The two towers were still under construction in 1968, and Philippe Pettit wanted to know everything about them. He kept a scrapbook of articles about the buildings. He rented a helicopter and took aerial photos. He even stole an ID from a worker at the job site. And for months, he pretended that he was a contractor installing the fencing around the upper roof. He pretended to arrive early at the job site on August 6th when he and a friend installed a wire from the roof of one tower to the next. They shot it from one building to the other with a bow and arrow. On this day, August 7th, 1974, Philippe Pettit walked across that high wire, 1,350 feet in the air from one building to the next. He was arrested, but was later released. And on this day, things of great daring can make you famous. I'm Chris Conley.
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2: WKZO 726 on Friday morning. Wall Street gearing up for its final trading session of the week. Stocks were down across the board yesterday. The Dow lost 464 points. The S&P fell by 13 and the Nasdaq dropped 15 points. Things are relatively quiet in pre-market trading. Why? Well, there's a big jobs report coming out this morning and investors are kind of hanging back before they decide which way they're going to go. Dow futures up 43, S&P futures up 16, NASDAQ futures up 153, price of oil at $77 on the U.S. market. And it's 67 degrees in Kalamazoo under cloudy skies. Storm Team 8's Matt Kirkwood updates the forecast, and we'll check on traffic in a few moments on WKZO.
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2: 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Today is Friday, August 7, 2026, our first Friday of our brand new month. Starts off kind of overcast. There'll be a possibility of a pop-up shower over the next couple of days into the weekend, but it's of a slight chance at best. And we'll hear more about that from Storm teammates Matt Kirkwood in just a few moments and check on early traffic as well. We have some birthdays and anniversaries to share with you in the next few minutes, all coming up on 590 and 106.9 FM WKZO, streaming at WKZO.com, and listen on the WKZO app on your mobile device.
26: Michigan Ag Now. This is your morning report, and I'm Rusty Halverson.
27: The Senate Agriculture Committee failed to advance its version of the Farm Bill during Thursday's markup hearing, leaving its path forward uncertain. The committee is now recessed until September, when Republicans are expected to regain a committee majority due to the absence of Mitch McConnell and make another attempt to move the bill forward. There was bipartisan spirit for the farm portions of the Farm Bill, but political divides over the SNAP program were evident from the outset. Several amendments with bipartisan support before the debate were voted down along party lines because of the partisan impasse over state cost-sharing mandates for the SNAP program. New Jersey Senator Cory Booker was frustrated.
28: It's hard for me to sit here and participate in the kabuki theater of fiscal responsibility when the last 10 years in America, the profligate spending and deficit spending has been gross and offensive. And I see my colleagues on the other side, let's do DOGE, let's do this. Nothing has changed.
27: However, Senate Ag Committee Chair John Bozeman said he was making his best and final offer to Democrats over a proposed delay to cost-sharing mandates under the SNAP program. Democrats were demanding a two-year delay to the implementation of those cost-sharing mandates.
29: I want to be clear, a two-year delay does not have the support of the majority in Congress or of the White House. The offer before you is the best, and it's the final offer. Should this legislation be defeated today, current law will remain in effect, and states with poorly administered SNAP programs will begin to pay for the portion of the benefit cost next year.
27: Ranking Member Amy Klobuchar said a one-year delay would create inequities among states because those with the highest payment error rates would avoid the cost-sharing requirements longer than states that have already improved their performance.
26: That's this hour's Michigan Ag Now Report, and I'm Rusty Halverson.
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3: The Kalamazoo Public Schools Board of Education has given Superintendent Dr. Darren Slade another vote of confidence, extending his current contract for an additional year. After last night's vote, Slade's contract won't end until 2031. Following his most recent evaluation, they gave him excellent grades. Trustees say he's turned the district around, and they're proud of his leadership and work ethic. Slade says it's a team effort and says right now they're focused on getting students enrolled for the fall. Enrollment's become a major priority for schools all over the nation as the birth rate has declined in schools at every grade level from kindergarten to college grad schools looking to fill seats. The district will have a booth at Saturday's Northside Day event at LaCrome Park to sign up incoming students, particularly five-year-olds starting kindergarten. Pointe Schools held an enrollment event yesterday at Pointe Central High School. Kalamazoo will hold its first Northside Day Saturday at a couple of venues with a full day of activities. Jonathan Yarbrough, the new director of Northside Association for Community Development, says there will be three ways to celebrate.
8: 5K walk and run in the morning, community celebration at LaCrome Park. I want everybody to be there. And then we're going to have beats on Northside Alley. It's right behind NACD building. I named it Northside Alley.
3: The 5K kicks off at 9 a.m. at LaCrome Park and will end there. And the party at the same park will begin around 11 a.m. with music, bounce houses, and kids' activities, along with food trucks, local vendors and artisans, community organizations, and resource tables, plus lots of family fun.
8: And this is not just a day to celebrate the people of the north side of Kalamazoo, but this is also a fundraiser. Lift up a lot of the things that NACD wants to do, especially with our workforce development, our housing, and economic development.
3: The free music event near the organization's offices begins at 5:30 will feature the Skeletones and the most incredible DJ Chuck. Michigan's Secretary of State, along with state and community partners, will hold a road to reconstruction clinic in Kalamazoo next Thursday to help eligible drivers better understand the process of regaining their driving privileges. The Michigan Department of State says their experts will provide one-on-one consultations with attendees to check their current license status and answer questions on how they can return safely behind the wheel. Secretary of State services will also be available on-site, including vision testing and the written driver's exam. We've got the link to the clinic on our website at WKZO.com. The clinic to be held at Mount Zion Baptist Church. St. Joseph County Corrections deputy is under arrest. Deputy arrested Tuesday, placed on paid administrative leave while Three Rivers Police Department investigates. Authorities have not yet released what crime the deputy is being accused of committing. Sheriff's Office says no other information will be released while the investigation is ongoing. Kalamazoo's Millwood neighborhood has revived its neighborhood association after 2 years of inactivity. Organizers say the group plans to develop a 10-year neighborhood plan with support from the city. Canvassing is scheduled to begin August 15th to gather residents' priorities. Association says the effort will help guide future neighborhood improvements. And Michigan health officials say residents can return to normal guidance for eating lettuce and salad greens as a major cyclospore outbreak winds down. More than 12,000 cases were reported statewide, but new cases and related emergency room visits are now declining. The state has lifted its earlier recommendation to avoid bagged salad mixes while continuing to monitor for any new cases. That's the latest from the WKZO Newsroom. And I'm Kendall Eddy for Michael Arney. More news online at WKZO.com.
9: News. I'm Gianna Gelosi. President Trump says an agreement with Iran could be reached soon as Tehran claims it's in the final stage of talks to reopen the Strait of Hormuz.
10: I think we're doing very well. I'm involved in the negotiation. I think we're doing fine. It could be soon.
9: The deal has not been finalized. The president says the U.S. Navy is continuing to enforce the blockade around Iran. Tennessee 3 lawmaker Justin Pearson winning the Democratic House primary in the state's newly redrawn 9th congressional district. Fox's Madeline Rivera.
11: In another crucial race, incumbent Republican Congressman Andy Ogles lost the GOP primary in the 5th congressional district to Charlie Hatcher. Ogles was backed by President Trump and Hatcher was endorsed by Governor Bill Lee, but Ogles faced a number of controversies.
9: In the race for governor, Senator Marsha Blackburn cruised to victory over her GOP opponents. 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
12: V
0: Few areas of fog this morning, otherwise becoming partly cloudy. Still on the humid side, and we could see about a 20% chance of a shower or thunderstorm pop up. High temperature 84. Tonight, partly cloudy to mostly cloudy with a chance of a shower or thunderstorm. Low temperature 68. As we head into Saturday, morning clouds, a 20% chance of an early day shower. Otherwise, mostly sunny conditions building in. High near 80. And for Sunday, chance of a shower or thunderstorm. High of 83. I'm Storm Team 8 meteorologist Matt Kirkwood tracking Southwest Michigan's weather.
2: And overcast skies in Kalamazoo with a current temperature reading of 67 degrees. A little patchy haze and fog in places, but no precipitation falling. And so no wet roadways to deal with on the morning commute, which is starting to pick up a little more steam into downtown Kalamazoo. And a little bit of a slow go, as always, along the Kalamazoo Avenue stretch from the Michigan Avenue split down to Westridge as part of the reconstruction of that street. And the work continues on the Event Center project, causing some traffic slowdowns with lane restrictions on Park Street on the east side of that project. Downtown Kalamazoo of Michigan Avenue feeding in from West Main and Stadium Drive and Oakland Drive. Busy as usual, not overly busy, moving well. And in the Vine neighborhood, we see some slowdowns on Westridge, but our highways continue to move smoothly without any major problems. And for now, that's a look at WKZO weather and traffic.
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4: Friday morning, and it's a cloudy start to our day. 67 degrees. We'll have some warm summer temperatures for the upcoming weekend in the 80s, but a possibility of a shower popping up here and there, slight though it may be, still could happen, and we're expecting to see a little sunshine along the way as well. Storm Team 8 meteorologist Matt Kirkwood with us this morning to update the forecast again very soon, and we're watching traffic as well. Relatively quiet out there for a Friday morning commute. Where is everybody? At least that's what the map is telling me, but I'm sitting here in a little room and I don't really see much going on here. But we'll have another update of traffic coming up shortly here on WKZO. Thanks for sharing the morning with us, and let's share a little happiness as we pass along some happies on this Friday morning. And Keith Jepson is celebrating a birthday today. Happy birthday to Keith, and anniversary wishes going out today to the Prices, Jack and Ruth Price. Happy 55th anniversary to you today. Congratulations. Now, tomorrow we have a couple of really special birthdays to share with you this morning. Donna Johncock is the owner of Country Made Bakery, and today Donna is celebrating birthday number 97. And Jeannie Dukas, Jeannie, is turning 100 years old tomorrow. How about that? Congratulations to both Donna and Jeannie. Hope you have a wonderful day on your birthdays tomorrow. Also, Tessa Adams tomorrow turns 19. And Leanne Colville will celebrate tomorrow as well. And Pam Miller will have a birthday come Sunday. And on the celebrity side of things, actor Wayne Knight's birthday today. He, of course, was Newman on the TV series Seinfeld, and on Third Rock from the Sun as well, some movie roles as well. Wayne Knight, 71 today. David Duchovny from X-Files fame is 66. Actress Maggie Wheeler, you remember her as Janice on the sitcom Friends, 65 today. And the Academy Award-winning actress Charlize Theron, recipient of numerous awards, including a Screen Actors Guild Award, a Golden Globe Award, won an Oscar for her work in the movie Monster, many, many other movie roles and credits to her wonderful career. She is 51 today. So best wishes to everybody celebrating today and this weekend, especially to Donna and Jeannie and the Prices celebrating a 55th anniversary today. Let us know who needs to be on this list next week, same time, every weekday morning around 7:40. 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Call or text us if you like. Meantime, big music event coming up tomorrow all day at the Dark Horse Brewing Company in Marshall. Five bands will be taking the stage in Jam for the Cure, Neighbors Helping Neighbors Fight Cancer, in a special event that begins at 2 o'clock in the afternoon and runs till 10. There'll be a lot of other activities, including a putt-putt golf.

0: event with prizes. 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This is at the Dark Horse Brewing Company. The address is 511 South Kalamazoo Avenue in Marshall. 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
3: I'm Beth Fisher. A search will resume this morning for three people who have been missing since they went tubing on the Muskegon River Tuesday. Police say two inflatable tubes and footprints were found Thursday. Footprints they believe belong to 28-year-olds Jasmine Hawk, Sarah Vita, and Vita's 9-year-old son, Caden Kowalczyk. The search began after the father of one of the women found her vehicle with one of the windows smashed out. You can finally enjoy that salad. The Michigan Health Department is updating their guidelines and giving the all clear for everyone to start eating lettuce and greens again after weeks of testing for cyclospora. Officials say the majority of cases of the stomach parasite contracted in Michigan happened in late June and early July, with the number of new cases on the decline. The latest daily update shows 12,485 cases with 279 hospitalizations. Two people with severe underlying conditions died after getting the illness. I'm Beth Fisher for the Michigan News Network.
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5: Few areas of fog this morning, otherwise becoming partly cloudy. Still on the humid side, and we could see about a 20% chance of a shower or thunderstorm pop up. High temperature 84. Tonight, partly cloudy to mostly cloudy with a chance of a shower or thunderstorm. Low temperature 68. As we head into Saturday, morning clouds, a 20% chance of an early day shower. Otherwise, mostly sunny conditions building in. High near 80. And for Sunday, chance of a shower or thunderstorm. High of 83. I'm Storm Team 8 meteorologist Matt Kirkwood tracking Southwest Michigan.
0: Overcast, a little fog and haze in some areas, doesn't appear to be impeding travel around the area, and there's no precipitation showing up on the weather map despite those clouds out there. It's 67 degrees in Kalamazoo at WKZO. We're busy but not horribly busy on our area roadways on this Friday morning. We're moving pretty well through downtown Kalamazoo and even on Kalamazoo Avenue with the lane restrictions for the reconstruction. Things are slow, but moving without major problems. Same for Michigan Avenue coming in the other direction, and it starts to get busy if you're coming in from the east side via Riverview and the Viaduct, so watch that big turn into downtown Kalamazoo. Howard Street starting to pick up traffic through the campus area up to Oakland Drive, and our highways are moving fine right now. No problems to report on 94 and 131. Of course, we have some scattered construction projects to watch out for, but no major issues to report on there. And that's a look at WKZO weather and traffic at 7:50. Well, the Tigers move on to San Francisco for a weekend series against the Giants starting tonight. And they're feeling pretty good about how things are going of late. An 11-0 blowout of the Seattle Mariners yesterday afternoon wrapped up a series in which the Tigers took 2 out of 3. And starter Framber Valdez picked up his 7th win of the season by going 7 scoreless innings. Dylan Dingler and Kevin McGonigal had home runs. The Tigers sending Cater Montero to the mound for the Tigers in the series opener tonight. Football season is here. The Carolina Panthers down the Arizona Cardinals 33-30 when Haynes King of the Panthers rushed in the go-ahead touchdown from the 5-yard line on the final play of the game. Week 1 of the preseason kicks off next Thursday. 6 games, including the Lions at Cincinnati. The Lions' Jahmyr Gibbs agreeing to a 3-year contract to end his hold-in, as it was termed. He is now the highest-paid running back in NFL history with his new contract. And we are just minutes away from first serve at the 2026 USTA Boys 18 and 16 National Tennis Championships here in Kalamazoo at Stowe Tennis Stadium at Kalamazoo College, Sorensen Courts at Western. First round singles and doubles in both divisions start at 8 o'clock this morning. And that's an update on sports on 590 and 106.9 FM WKZO.
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12: A major character has been cast in Marvel Studios' X-Men reboot. Kit Connor is reportedly in talks to play Scott Summers, a.k.a. Cyclops, in the film, which is expected to be released in 2028. Samara Weaving is also said to have been cast as Emma Frost, and Jean Grey will be played by Sadie Sink.
13: People.
12: She's an EGOT, and now Barbara Streisand can add children's book author to her resume.
14: The singer will soon release her first children's book titled And By the Way. It follows a grandparent and grandchild as they contemplate life's most important truths. Streisand says one of her favorite activities with her grandchildren is reading. It adds, I thought it would be fun to write my own book for them. And By the Way hit shelves on March the 30th. I'm Mark Mayfield.
12: Heart is getting ready to release a new album. Nancy Wilson sharing the news during an interview with Gold Derby. She says it's the band's first album since 2016's Beautiful Broken. There's no release date yet. And all right, Your Holiness. Matthew McConaughey and his wife Camilla met Pope Leo at the Vatican this week. The actor was photographed shaking hands with the first U.S.-born leader of the world's Roman Catholics. McConaughey was in Italy working on a film. And that's entertainment. I'm Daria Albinger.
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0: 7:53 at WKZO and a cloudy 67 degrees. Today's high expected in the mid-80s with a partly cloudy sky developing later after some morning clouds. Slight chances of showers today into the weekend. Updates of the forecast and traffic coming up in minutes here on WKZO. Well, from the business desk this morning, the Labor Department releases the key jobs report for the month of July.
18: Payrolls are expected to increase by
10: modest $80,000 for the month, which would be an improvement from $57,000 in June, which was far less than expected. The unemployment rate is forecast to hold steady at 4.2% after falling unexpectedly to that level in June. The report takes on added importance after the Fed left rates unchanged last week, and Chair Kevin Warsh emphasized that officials will be led by incoming data. A stronger than expected report could revive the case for a Fed rate hike, while further cooling would give policymakers more reason to stay on hold, even in the face of still elevated inflation.
0: Well, stocks were headed for a second straight week of gains in spite of losses yesterday. In particular, the NASDAQ could post its best weekly performance since May, thanks to a bounce back in chip stocks. The Dow, though, lost 464 points yesterday to close at 53,885. The S&P 500 fell 13 points. The NASDAQ dropped 15. And with the jobs report coming up this morning, investors are holding back a little bit in futures trading. Dow futures up 79, S&P futures up 21.25, and NASDAQ futures up 177. Price of oil on the U.S. market, West Texas Intermediate, at 76.72, down about half a dollar. In extended U.S. trading yesterday, Airbnb shares rallied 9% after the vacation rental company posted a beat on the top and bottom lines, and DraftKings shares were down over 1.5% as that company fell short of expectations on revenue. Mom and pop investors are optimistic about the outlook for stocks over the coming 6 months, but the number is still below the historic average for the third time in 4 weeks. That's the latest weekly poll by the American Association of Individual Investors. Bulls rose to 37% from 31%. Main Street investors aren't clamoring for lower interest rates, according to a special question the poll asked this week. More than half, over 55%, said last week's move by the Federal Reserve to keep overnight lending rates where they are was the right move. Almost a third said the Fed should have raised interest rates. The Dow lost 464 yesterday in pre-market trading. Dow futures now up 82. And, of course, the big July jobs report comes out a little bit later on this morning. We'll see what Wall Street's reaction to those numbers are as the market opens in just a little while. And that's the latest from the Business Desk on 590 and 106.9 FM WKZO.
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0: It's 8 o'clock.
23: Acting Attorney General Todd Blanche's nomination is on thinner ice. I'm Dave Anthony, Fox News. A second Republican Senator, Lisa Murkowski, comes out against Blanche's confirmation to be full-time AG. Joining GOP Senator Susan Collins, who, like Democrats, is also a no in the vote that could come today.
24: Murkowski says, quote, the country needs an attorney general who will check the worst impulses of this administration. I hope Mr. Blanche is able to achieve that if confirmed, but I simply do not have confidence that will be the case. If another Republican decides to vote against Blanche, it will kill his nomination.
23: Fox's Chandler Painter, a Trump-backed congressman's lost a primary in Tennessee. Andy Ogles lost to Republican challenger Charlie Hatcher. Senator Marsha Blackburn won the GOP primary for governor.
25: We absolutely have to unite as a party and defeat the Democrats.
23: Blackburn faces Democrat Jerry Green in November. President Trump may go back to the Supreme Court with new executive orders on birthright citizenship that could get challenged after the justices rejected his earlier ones, attempting to not allow babies born in the U.S. to parents here illegally from becoming citizens.
26: A very, very unfortunate decision.
27: The new executive order applies to children born of diplomatic staff working on behalf of another government while in the U.S. The 14th Amendment does not confer automatic citizenship to families of ambassadors, and this new order expands that category to other non-citizen employees.
23: Fox's Jackie Heinrich. The order also addresses so-called birth tourism, restricting visas to foreigners coming here to have babies. A judge has hit Meta with a $567 million fine after the Facebook and Instagram owner lost a trial in New Mexico.
28: This is on top of the $375 million in civil penalties that Meta was ordered to cough up after it lost a child exploitation trial in New Mexico in March. A jury had found the social media giant misled customers about the safety of its platforms and essentially failed to protect kids from online solicitation.
23: That's Madeline Rivera. 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
23: We're still waiting on an agreement on the Strait of Hormuz. Iran's been working out with Oman, though the U.S. has opposed any plan for Iran to charge ships. Its attacks on vessels have restricted shipping for months. President Trump has warned Iran this is the last chance to make a deal to also denuclearize.
26: I think it's going to end pretty soon. I don't think they can go much longer.
23: Now, Iran's chief negotiator is critical of the president of staging what the speaker of Iran's parliament calls theater diplomacy. Posting on X, he threatens a massive attack coming and then it's wait, never mind. They want to negotiate, writing that's going on in a loop. An American researcher who got sick in Antarctica has been rescued.
1: Pitch black and 45 degrees below zero, a seriously ill American scientist has been taken from an Antarctic research base to a New Zealand hospital in extreme conditions. Pilot Louise Robertson says the Airbus A319's capabilities were tested to their limits.
2: It was very close to being too cold, and there was a snowstorm the day before, so the timing was really such a narrow window of opportunity.
1: It's the first time such a mission has been completed in July, Antarctica's winter, and the first in total darkness. The patient is now recovering well. Jonathan Savage, Fox News.
23: An update to the economy is coming out this hour. It's predicted to show about 80,000 jobs created, which would be more than in June.
10: The unemployment rate is forecast to hold steady at 4.2% after falling unexpectedly to that level in June. The report takes on added importance after the Fed left rates unchanged last week, and Chair Kevin Warsh emphasized that officials will be led by incoming data. A stronger than expected report could revive the case for a Fed rate hike, while further cooling would give policymakers more reason to stay on hold, even in the face of still elevated inflation. Hillary Barsky, Fox News.
23: Ahead of the report, stock futures are up modestly. I'm Dave Anthony, and this is Fox News.
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4: The Kalamazoo Public Schools Board of Education has given Superintendent Dr. Darren Slade another vote of confidence, extending his current contract for an additional year. After last night's vote, Slade's contract won't end until 2031, following his most recent evaluation that gave him excellent grades. Trustees say he's turned the district around.
5: We've been really making some really significant movements forward,
6: and I'm very excited with your enthusiasm.
7: The superintendent puts forth effort that I've never seen before.
4: Carol McGlynn, Patty Scholler Barber, and Takesha Johnson all praised his work ethic. Trustee Yvonne Payton says they've accomplished major things under his leadership.
6: During his tenure here, we have increased attendance, we've increased student achievement, and we've graduated more black male students than ever before in the history of Kalamazoo.
4: Slade says it's a team effort. Right now, they're focused on getting students enrolled for the fall. Enrollment has become a priority for districts all over the nation as the birth rate has declined and schools at every grade level from kindergarten to college graduate schools are looking to fill seats.
8: We are one of the few districts in the state where we gained students last year, but we still have to make sure we focus on enrollment. We want to make sure that our students are enrolled before the first day.
4: Slade says the push is on.
8: You miss a whole lot of instruction when you're not there the first day. You miss a whole lot of important information. So we encourage our parents during the next 2 weeks to please enroll your child if you have not done so.
4: The district will have a booth at Saturday's Northside Day event at LaCrome Park to sign up incoming students, particularly five-year-olds starting kindergarten. Portage Public Schools held an enrollment event yesterday at Portage Central High School. The Portage Department of Public Safety says a man who was killed in a single vehicle accident on southbound US 131 just north of the I-94 interchange Thursday morning may have experienced a medical emergency prior to the crash. Just before 8 o'clock, responding officers located a pickup truck towing a trailer that had left the east side of the roadway and came to rest in the center median after traveling down an embankment. Their preliminary investigation determined the vehicle was traveling southbound on US 131 when the driver changed from the right lane to the left lane. The driver then failed to negotiate a slight curve in the road, causing the vehicle to continue straight off the roadway. The truck struck several trees before coming to rest. The driver and sole occupant was identified as 74-year-old Frederick John Gilbert of Comstock Park, Michigan. Officers found Gilbert unresponsive inside the vehicle after he was extricated. Portage Department of Public Safety firefighters immediately began life-saving measures, including CPR. He was transported by Life EMS ambulance to Bronson Methodist Hospital, where he was later pronounced deceased. The exact cause of death and circumstances surrounding the incident remain under investigation. A Paw Paw woman is dead after a two-vehicle crash west of Sturgis early Thursday morning. The crash involving the Ford F-250 and Toyota RAV4 happened on U.S. 12 near Stubby Road in Sturgis Township. Michigan State Police say the driver of the Toyota, the 25-year-old Paw Paw woman, was pronounced dead at the scene. The pickup truck driver did sustain serious injuries and was airlifted to a nearby hospital. That crash remains under investigation. A 31-year-old man died after falling 20 feet from a scissor lift at a vacant automotive parts manufacturing plant near Galesburg last week. Comstock Township authorities told Wood TV 8 the accident happened July 30th around 9 a.m. at the former Shiloh Industries plant on East Michigan Avenue near North 33rd Street. The plant had been shut down in March. Workers at the scene told firefighters they'd been removing a steel beam from the ceiling that had shifted and the scissor lift tipped over. The man was pinned against another upright steel beam. Workers were able to move the scissor lift using a forklift, freeing the man before first responders arrived. When firefighters got there, he did not have a pulse. They performed CPR and took him to the hospital, where he later died. St. Joseph County Sheriff's Office says one of its corrections deputies was arrested Tuesday and lodged at the Kalamazoo County Jail.
9: Sheriff Chance Spence says the criminal investigation is being conducted by the Three Rivers Police Department, and the deputy is yet to be arraigned. Spence says because this is an active investigation in a pending criminal matter, St. Joseph County Sheriff's Office will be not commenting on the facts of the case or any pending court proceedings. And per Sheriff's Office policy, the deputy's been placed on paid administrative leave pending administrative review. At this time, no additional information is being released by the St. Joseph County Sheriff's Office. I'm Gary Stevens reporting.
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12: Any fog out there will burn off with partly cloudy conditions developing today. It's still going to be humid with a slight chance of a shower or thunderstorm with a high right around 84. As we head into the overnight, chance of showers and thunderstorms, the cold front moving through and a low of 68 for Saturday. We'll begin the day with a chance of a shower or thunderstorm. Otherwise, beautiful conditions building in with sunshine, lower humidity levels, and a high right around 80. Sunday will end the weekend with a chance of showers and thunderstorms late in the day and a high of 83. I'm Storm Meteorologist Matt Kirkwood tracking Southwest Michigan's weather.
0: And it remains overcast across Southwest Michigan, but fortunately no showers are popping up on the weather map at this time. There's a little haze here and there, but it's 68 degrees now in Kalamazoo at WKZO. And checking on traffic as we head into the home stretch of the Friday morning commute, MDOT says things are still moving pretty well in and around downtown Kalamazoo. Of course, we've got the slowdowns on Kalamazoo Avenue for the reconstruction project, West Main traffic coming down the hill. Past the tennis tournament, which is already underway at Stowe Tennis Stadium. Things are a little bit busy heading into Michigan Avenue. Of course, you're hooking up with Stadium Drive and Oakland Drive traffic on that trip. And our highways continue to move pretty well with no reported problems. No other major delays or crashes to report across the region or on the major arteries feeding into downtown Kalamazoo. So, a good-looking commute to this point. Hope to keep it that way. For now, that's an update on WKZO weather and traffic.
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0: And we hope your morning's off to a flying start because it's Friday after all. And we're wrapping up the first full week of August 2026. 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Cloudy skies greeting us this morning. Temperatures, though, expected to hit the mid-80s later. Got to get some sunshine out behind those clouds probably to make that happen. And hit or miss in the shower department today through the upcoming weekend. Maybe, maybe not. Chances are rather slim, but they're out there anyway in the forecast. Storm Team 8 meteorologist Matt Kirkwood with us this morning. We'll update the forecast again during this hour. We're also keeping an eye on traffic. Let us know what you see on your travels this morning. Text us traffic information to share if you do see something out there. 80373 is the number to text here at WKZO. So what is going on as we head into this weekend? Well, of course, Friday is Lunchtime Live Day in downtown Kalamazoo, a chance to gather with friends in Bronson Park, 11:30 to 1:30, share your stories of your work or play week, and enjoy lunch. Food trucks will be on hand. There's usually some fun and games, and there's some live entertainment on the Rotary stage there today. Jacob McLeod is the scheduled performer, and next week, the 14th, at the Lunchtime Live event in Bronson Park in downtown Kalamazoo, there's a youth and teen talent show. Looking forward to that annual event. Kalamazoo County Fair has been going on this week. It's Veterans Day today. 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So look up what's going on at this year's Kalamazoo County Fair. 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Your last chance to catch those beautiful new homes in the 36th Annual Home Builders Parade of Homes is today and tomorrow. The parade wraps up tomorrow. These homes open at 6 o'clock this evening until 9 o'clock, and then the parade wraps up between 1 and 7 tomorrow. Check out the Parade of Homes website or their Facebook page for more details on this event, and download the app for your mobile device and follow along. It's a great resource to enjoy those homes in this year's Parade of Homes. And a big Saturday tomorrow out at the Gilmore Car Museum, Lincoln Homecoming Weekend. Lincolns, Edsels, Mercurys, Monarchs, Thunderbirds, the 13th Annual Homecoming. Really cool cars are going to be out there tomorrow at the Gilmore Car Museum starting at 9 a.m. Well, last night at the Barn Theater in Augusta, the latest production opened up, Driving Miss Daisy, starring veteran from the Barn Theater, Kim Zimmer, of course, from Guiding Light daytime drama fame, and Marvin Bell. In Driving Miss Daisy, both are scheduled to be with us in the studio following the 8:30 news this morning to give us a little sneak preview of the event in case you missed opening night last night. But the production does run through August 16th, a week from this coming Sunday. So we're anxious to meet the guests and find out more about this award-winning production. Driving Miss Daisy is playing this coming week. It's already underway at the Barn Theater. Kalamazoo Mornings with Ken Lanphier. It's Friday on 590 and 106.9 FM WKZO. 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
12: Any fog out there will burn off with partly cloudy conditions developing today. It's still going to be humid with a slight chance of a shower or thunderstorm with a high right around 84. As we head in the overnight, chance of showers and thunderstorms, the cold front moving through, and a low of 68 for Saturday. We'll begin the day with a chance of a shower or thunderstorm. Otherwise, beautiful conditions building in with sunshine, lower humidity levels, and a high right around 80. Sunday will end the weekend with a chance of showers and thunderstorms late in the day and a high of 83. I'm Storm Meteorologist Matt Kirkwood tracking Southwest Michigan's weather.
0: And it's overcast with the clouds not bringing any showers, fortunately. 68 degrees right now in Kalamazoo at WKZO. The expected and anticipated slowdown and backup of traffic along Kalamazoo Avenue at Park Street in downtown Kalamazoo with the Kalamazoo Avenue Reconstruction Project, and the work on the new arena downtown is starting to materialize right now. So it's a very slow, difficult trip if you're trying to make it from east to west on Kalamazoo Avenue. Ransom Street, North Street, Level might be better alternatives for you right now and for the foreseeable future, of course. And West Main, Stadium Drive, and Michigan Avenue traffic starting to settle down just a little bit. Still kind of busy, but that's per usual. And no other major problems on the arteries heading into downtown Kalamazoo. And we're good on the expressways right now, despite some construction activity here and there. And that's an update on WKZO weather and traffic. And as of now, we are officially Tennis City this next week plus, as the USTA Boys 18 and 16 National Tennis Championships are underway here in Kalamazoo. First round play in singles in both the 18s and 16s underway right now. And the play continues through the day today and through the week at Kalamazoo College's Stowe Tennis Stadium and the Sorensen Courts at Western Michigan University, USTABoys.com. Follow the tournament and schedule of matches. Tigers in San Francisco for the weekend for a three-game series with the Giants. Tigers have won five of their last six. They're getting back into the fray in a battle for not only a wild card playoff spot, but indeed the division title is not out of reach. An 11-0 Tigers win over the Seattle Mariners yesterday gave them two out of three in their series. And the Carolina Panthers beat the Arizona Cardinals on a touchdown run in the final play of the game, 33-30 in Canton, Ohio last night, the NFL Hall of Fame game kicking off the NFL preseason. 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
0: WKZO, Friday morning. It is 8:22. It is August 7th, 2026. Today happens to be National Sea Serpent Day. Sea Serpent Day. Who remembers Beanie and Cecil? Well, some think that sea serpents are just the wild tales of sailors down through the ages, but there's a large percentage of people who think otherwise.
1: Today we lean hard into mythology or reality, depending upon if you believe, and about 44% of us do. We celebrate the legends, the Loch Ness Monster in Scotland, Ogopogo in Canada, and the Gloucester Sea Serpent in Massachusetts, because we can. Today, embrace the tale of ocean monsters rising from the depths, because thousands say they've seen them. And it's fun to believe. I'm Bree Tennis.
0: Well, sure it is. And I believe we've had a decent week on Wall Street for traders, and it's kind of quiet right now as we head to the final hour of the pre-market session because the traders are waiting for that big jobs report that's scheduled to come out this morning. But Dow futures are up 56, S&P futures are up 18, NASDAQ futures up 174, price of oil is holding steady on the world markets, and stocks are headed for a second week of gains in spite of some losses yesterday. So we'll see how it plays out beginning in a little over an hour from now. We'll have some opening numbers for you here on 590 and 106.9 FM WKZO.
2: 1955 was an important year in America. Elvis was at the top of the charts. Rebel Without a Cause was in theaters. Gunsmoke was on TV. Ike was in the White House. A gallon of gas was 23 cents. And Disneyland opened its doors. 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
0: 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We have a Travel Michigan feature as we visit one or two sites around our state of Michigan to find out what's going on. And coming up this morning, we're making the trip to Traverse City. The Traverse City Food and Wine Festival is coming up in the next couple of weeks, and we'll have a special guest joining us in our next hour to share more details about that. Well, speaking of traveling, if you're doing some traveling this weekend or just running some errands and need to fill up the gas tank, our Fuel Friday feature here on WKZO, searching for the lowest gas prices around Kalamazoo County this morning, courtesy of GasBuddy.com. 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
7: 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Details coming up with WKZO News.
0: It's Friday morning, and it's 8:30 and 68 degrees currently in Kalamazoo. Skies mostly overcast. Break in the clouds expected later. Pop-up shower a possibility over the next couple of days into our upcoming weekend. Storm teammates Matt Kirkwood updates the forecast. We'll check on traffic again in the next few minutes. 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
8: Now, the rest of the story. Lady Mary Wortley Montague was perhaps the most colorful woman early 18th century England enjoyed. She was a writer of considerable brilliance, extraordinary versatility. She was a renowned feminist and a world traveler. A portrait which survives her, painted in 1715, is testament to her remarkable beauty. Remember that. As is frequently true of today's celebrated women, Lady Mary was champion of a cause, and her particular cause, mass immunization against smallpox. Having witnessed successful smallpox inoculations in Turkey, she agitated in favor of it on her home shores, and historians agree that due to the efforts of Lady Mary, Britain was indeed made aware of one of medicine's most splendid advancements, variolation. That's what it was called, variolation. Inoculation with smallpox virus for the purpose of immunizing against smallpox. Already common practice in Turkey and China, the Western world was all but oblivious to it, but then East met West through Lady Mary. The following year, husband Edward became ambassador to the Turkish court at Constantinople, and it was there that Lady Mary first observed variolation. In fact, she was so impressed with its apparent effectiveness that she asked the embassy physician to inoculate her own young son. And so began Lady Mary's crusade. In 1718, the Montagues returned to London. Mary's literary ability blossomed. Her old friendships were rekindled. But the top of the list was her campaign to alert Britain to the importance of its war against smallpox. Among her most vehement opponents in this cause were clergymen, If an individual was stricken with smallpox, they said it was God's will. Lady Mary protested that the pursuit of health was also God's will. In 1721, she emphasized her sincerity by having her own 4-year young daughter inoculated. Though variolation would not become a common practice in Britain for many years, it was Mary's persistent propaganda which initially turned the tide, and yet her bravery in the face of skepticism was more than that of a tireless young woman inspired by a noble cause. Because the portrait of Lady Mary Wortley Montagu, I mean the one painted in 1715, depicts the last of her loveliness. In that same year, her beauty was gone forever. And thereafter, as a warning to those who resisted inoculation, Lady Mary offered herself as a public example of the consequences by revealing her own pitted, scarred face, the ravaged remnants of her private war with smallpox. And now you know the rest of the story.
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7: The Kalamazoo County Board of Commissioners has approved increasing the monthly copay for a popular new weight loss drug as a stopgap until they can explore other options. The GLP-1 drugs like Wegovy and Ozempic do a lot, but they also cost a lot, and the county's decision to make them part of the county's medical plan will cost them $1.5 million this year. Commissioners remain split on what to do about it. Vice Chair John Taylor says they shouldn't be allocating nearly 2% of their entire annual budget to subsidize one prescription drug.
10: We're asking every family to pay an extra $260 a year, every individual to pay an extra $200 a year out of their paycheck for something that's being used by 80 to 100 people. I don't think we can continue to go down this road of $1.6 million, $2 million next year. We need to get a handle on this. It's spiraling out of control.
7: Commissioner Montez Morales says it reduces weight and alleviates all the health problems that causes, creating happier and healthier employees.
13: Obesity is real. It leads to depression. It leads to suicide. Sleep apnea is gone. High blood pressure is gone. Diabetes has really lowered out, and they're able to manage their weight and their diet well.
7: Chair Jen Strebs blamed the drug firms for making the drug available for next to nothing for some and gouging health insurance plans like the county's. She called it profiteering.
14: This is incredibly complex. There's about 85 different zigs and zags that we can take.
7: The board settled on a 1-year compromise. They'll impose a $200 monthly copay on employees taking the drug to trim their weight, but continue to subsidize it for employees who have a prescription for diabetes. At the same time, staff will pursue other options to bring down costs for the county and its employees in the future. The Kalamazoo Public Schools Board of Education has given Superintendent Dr. Darren Slade another vote of confidence, extending his current contract for an additional year. After last night's vote, Slade's contract won't end until 2031, following his most recent evaluation that gave him excellent grades. Trustees say he's turned the district around.
15: We've been really making some really significant movements forward,
16: and I'm very excited with your enthusiasm.
17: The superintendent puts forth effort that I've never seen before.
7: Carol McGlynn, Patty Scholler Barber, and Takesha Johnson all praised his work ethic. Trustee Yvonne Payton says they've accomplished major things under his leadership.
16: During his tenure here, we have increased attendance, we've increased student achievement, and we've graduated more Black male students than ever before in the history of Kalamazoo.
7: Slade says it's a team effort. Right now, they're focused on getting students enrolled for the fall. Enrollment has become a priority for districts all over the nation as the birth rate has declined and schools at every grade level from kindergarten to college graduate schools are looking to fill seats.
23: We are one of the few districts in the state where we gained students last year, but we still have to make sure we focus on enrollment. We want to make sure that our students are enrolled before the first day.
7: Slade says the push is on.
23: You miss a whole lot of instruction when you're not there the first day. You miss a whole lot of important information. So we encourage our parents during the next 2 weeks to please enroll your child if you have not done so.
7: The district will have a booth at Saturday's Northside Day event at LaCrome Park to sign up incoming students, particularly 5-year-olds starting kindergarten. Portage Public Schools held an enrollment event yesterday at Portage Central High School. The Portage Department of Public Safety Safety says a man was killed in a single vehicle accident on southbound U.S. 131 just north of the I-94 interchange Thursday morning may have experienced a medical emergency prior to the crash. Just before 8 o'clock, responding officers located a pickup truck towing a trailer that had left the east side of the roadway and came to rest in the center median after traveling down an embankment. Their preliminary investigation determined the vehicle was traveling southbound on U.S. 131 when the driver changed from the right lane to the left lane. The driver then failed to negotiate a slight curve in the road, causing the vehicle to continue straight off the roadway. The truck struck several trees before coming to rest. The driver and sole occupant was identified as 74-year-old Frederick John Gilbert of Comstock Park, Michigan. Officers found Gilbert unresponsive inside the vehicle after he was extricated. Portage Department of Public Safety firefighters immediately began life-saving measures, including CPR. He was transported by Life EMS ambulance to Bronson Methodist Hospital, where he was later pronounced deceased. The exact cause of death and circumstances surrounding the incident remain under investigation. And Michigan health officials say residents can return to normal guidance for eating lettuce and salad greens as a major cyclospora outbreak winds down. More than 12,000 cases were reported statewide, but new cases and related emergency room visits are now declining. The state has now lifted its earlier recommendation to avoid bag salad mixes while continuing to monitor for new cases. That's the latest from the WKZO Newsroom. And I'm Kendall Eddy for Michael Arney. 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
11: News. I'm CJ Pop. A major roadblock for Todd Blanche, who wants to ditch the interim label and become President Trump's full-time U.S. Attorney General, thanks to a decision from a senator from Alaska.
12: Lisa Murkowski says she will oppose Todd Blanche's nomination. Murkowski says, quote, the country needs an attorney general who will check the worst impulses of this administration.
11: Fox's Chandler Payne.

0: Developing today, it's still going to be humid with a slight chance of a shower or thunderstorm with a high right around 84. As we head in the overnight, chance of showers and thunderstorms, the cold front moving through and a low of 68 for Saturday. We'll begin the day with a chance of a shower or thunderstorm. Otherwise, beautiful conditions building in with sunshine, lower humidity levels, and a high right around 80. Sunday will end the weekend with a chance of showers and thunderstorms late in the day and a high of 83. I'm Storm Team 8 meteorologist Matt Kirkwood tracking southwest Michigan's weather.
1: It is 69 now under a partly cloudy sky and a little bit of haze here and there, but nothing that should slow you down as far as travel goes. What will slow you down, particularly in downtown Kalamazoo, is construction activity, and we're seeing the usual slowdowns in the busy period of morning commute along Kalamazoo Avenue at Park Street in particular, and coming in the other direction, Michigan Avenue's pretty busy going west to east as well. But other major arteries are doing well, and we're moving fine on the highways for now. That's a look at WKZO weather and traffic.
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1: And it is Friday morning at 8:42. Thanks for joining us this morning. Last night at the Barn Theater, the latest production in their 80th season of providing wonderful entertainment for our area kicked off with Driving Miss Daisy. It's performed starting last night through August the 16th. The stars of the show are with us here in the studio to tell us a little bit about this production. We want to welcome Kim Zimmer back to us here at WKZO, and she is back at the Barn Theater in the lead role in this production. Good morning, Kim.
6: Good morning, Ken.
1: Good to see you.
6: Great to see you as usual.
1: And joining us as well, Marvin Bell is with us in the studio. He's Hulk Colburn in this production.
7: Marvin, yes.
1: Good morning.
7: Good morning. Hello out there, everybody in the whole Michigan, whatever part of the state.
6: Did you announce the name of the play? I don't know.
7: He said
6: Driving Miss Daisy.
7: Yes, he said Driving Miss Daisy.
1: Okay. Well, thanks for staying
6: confusing
1: on top of
6: you.
1: That. Yeah. Because sometimes I get a little caught up here. Well, you're certainly no stranger to the Barn Theater. You're back for another year. How about this?
6: I know. I was saying at the last, my first season was 1993. 33 years ago.
1: Wow.
7: You weren't nothing but a little child.
6: Yeah, right. I was 12 years old.
7: Yes.
1: And, of course, a few years on TV as
6: just
1: well.
6: Just a few.
1: As Reva Shane on Guiding Light and some other roles as well. Marvin, though, you're new to the Barn Theater, aren't
7: yes,
1: you?
7: Yes, I am.
1: Well, what do you think so far?
7: I am impressed. They have a beautiful program over there. Their apprentices are... They call them Barneys, and I understand why they call them Barneys. I call them BBs because I think they're all Broadway bound. There's so much talent in that group of kids. And I call them kids because, well, you know.
1: They are.
7: I've got grandkids older than them, so
6: right.
7: They're kids to me. And but they're so talented and so dedicated. And I've told several of them, look, when you open on Broadway, don't forget, get me a ticket. I want to see you because it's a wonderful program. And I'm glad to see it and get a chance to be a part of it.
1: The stars of Driving Miss Daisy at the Barn Theater, Kim Zimmer and Marvin Bell, are with us here in the studio at WKZO. Kim, is there any comparison between, say,

0: this role and playing Annie Wilkes.
1: Oh, just a bit. Oh, my goodness.
2: My ankles just got nervous.
1: Oh, that show was...
0: Didn't mean to scare Marvin.
1: That show, Misery, is what Ken's talking about. And that show was... that was tough. That was tough. This is a joy. And it's a joy also because Marvin and I got to perform this together about 4 months ago at Cape Fear Regional Theater in Fayetteville, North Carolina.
2: Right.
1: So when Brendan called and said, we're doing Miss Daisy, would you like to come here and do it? And I was like, absolutely, but I won't come unless I can bring Marvin with me.
0: So Marvin, how many times have you played this role?
2: This is the sixth.
0: The sixth time?
2: Yes. Back in, February or March, April.
1: Yeah.
2: We did it. Prior to that was 2017. So it was a 9-year gap. And I came in and started thinking, well, I've done it four times. I can, you know, I'll look over the script before I go down to North Carolina. And I looked at the script and I said, I have some studying to do because it doesn't come all right back because I've done so many things since then. So
1: now that's kind of why I said I wanted Marvin to come because it's such a short rehearsal period at the barn, and the comfort and ease that the chemistry that we have together really work to our benefit.
2: Yes,
1: and that it's a tough role. His role is my role's tough too, but his role's really tough because of the language and he does it brilliantly. So.
2: So, not profane language. It's all clean language.
1: Right,
2: I never say anything ugly.
0: well, that's part of what, the Barn Theater, it's one production after another, through the summer. So you don't have an awful lot of time to prepare. So that's a good point that you make. So what's the message in this play? What has made this thing such an iconic performance, not here, not just here, but all over the world?
2: For me, it's people are people, and you have to accept them for their own worth and not for, you know, any preconceived notions you've got based on race,
1: religion,
2: color, age, religion, or whatever. People are people, and it's kind of like you see those stories where the goat makes friends with a chicken, or the lion makes friends
1: with
2: a mouse or something like that. And that's the story it's telling. These two people are so estranged from each other when they meet, and there's a lot of pushback, but in the end, I mean, they're the best of friends.
1: Mm-hmm.
2: And it's one of those stories at the end where the actors on stage have to fight the urge to break down in tears because that's what they're trying to get the audience to do.
1: And you can hear it in the audience.
2: Oh, yeah.
1: You can hear the sniffling and the, you know.
2: And the, oh.
1: Yeah, a lot of like that.
0: So how did opening night go last night?
1: It went well.
2: It went well.
1: The audience seemed to really love it. And we, you know, we had a rehearsal that afternoon that was a little rough and gave you pause and going, oh, my God, are we going to be okay? And, of course, it's the magic of the theater. Everything always comes together,
2: always,
1: know, miraculously.
2: I'm always surprised at some of the places where they laugh.
1: Right.
2: And the audience will laugh. And it's not every audience laughs in the same place.
1: No.
2: There are places where all audiences laugh, but there are places where one audience will laugh and the next audience will not.
1: Mm-hmm.
2: And it kind of keeps you on
1: your
2: guard.
1: Yeah,
2: yeah, keeps you on your toes. Mm-hmm. And that's one of the fun parts. And is
1: the surprises.
2: The surprises that the audience, you know, picks up on. When we were in, remember the high school kids in Fayetteville? We had this, it was a morning show. We had about 100 high school kids. And there was a moment when they thought something had happened and it hadn't happened. And when they found out what they thought had happened hadn't happened, because I'm not trying to get a story away. But when they found out this, what they thought happened hadn't happened, there was a big sigh of relief in the audience.
1: Yeah, it was very cute.
2: And it never happened in any of the performances before that. And we were wondering, what happened? And then I think one of these chaperones told us what happened, that the kids were just relieved that
1: It
2: didn't happen. And if you're trying
1: to... So now you have to come and see it and find out what didn't happen.
0: Find out what happened or didn't happen.
2: But, audiences will surprise you. Audiences will surprise you with what they find funny and the fact that they do find funny in the funny moments.
1: Yes.
0: Driving Miss Daisy opened last night at the Barn Theater. It plays through the 16th, and Kim Zimmer and Marvin Bell are with us in the studio, stars of the show, and you can just tell sitting in the studio talking with these two people how what kind of chemistry you've got together, and I'll bet that just stands right out on the stage. It's great.
1: That's what we hear.
2: I hope so.
1: That's what they tell us.
2: That's what I'm feeling up there.
0: Uh-huh.
2: It's great to be working with her again, and she set me up. I didn't know I was going to have this towards the end of this year, and when she said, I'm doing Driving Miss Daisy in Michigan, and you want to come do it with me, I had to think about it for about that long. And
1: plus, he's a golfer, and we have really beautiful golf courses.
2: Oh, my goodness gracious. These golf courses are tough. These are mean golf courses. I had high school bullies who were nicer to me than these golf courses. Don't get me wrong. The courses are beautiful. The courses are gorgeous, but then so were the bullies.
1: Yeah.
2: So I love it down here. I keep saying down here, right. But we're up here. I love it. It is so beautiful. The roads are, mm-hmm. I mean, they're dark at night and everything, but it's such a beautiful view. Everything is just gorgeous up here. I wish you would, straighten out some of the roads.
0: Well, we're working
1: on
0: that.
1: Yeah. About that.
2: Some of the, y'all got more curves than a beauty pageant. Goodness.
0: Well, come back in about 5 years. It'll be all done.
2: In about 5 years?
0: About 5 years, yeah.
2: Yeah, 5 years. I won't be driving. Years. My granddaughter have to run me out.
0: It's the next production at the Barn, Driving Marvin Bell.
1: Yes,
0: going to
1: right.
0: be. Well, it's wonderful to have you both in the studio. We thank you so much for your time. And for those who do not want to miss this production, barntheaterschool.org on the web has details and ticket information. Again, it plays through the 16th, which is a week from Sunday. So it's here and then it's gone. And we thank Kim Zimmer and Marvin Bell for joining us in the studio and wish you all the best. It sounds like a great production, and you're having a great time with
1: Thanks, Ken. It's always good
2: thank
1: to
2: you.
1: See you.
0: Thanks. Great to see both
1: Thanks
0: of you.
1: Thanks for your support.
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4: I'm Beth Fisher. It was a scary night for passengers aboard a flight to Detroit. A bomb threat was made aboard a Frontier Airlines flight heading to Detroit Metro Airport yesterday. The Frontier flight was preparing to push away from the gate at George Bush Intercontinental Airport in Houston when officials say a passenger made the threat. The plane was evacuated and law enforcement did a sweep of the plane. Nothing was found. It's not clear why the passenger made the threat. Authorities are still investigating. The Orion Township Board of Trustees will hold a special meeting this afternoon to discuss funding for police and fire services. Voters rejected a millage renewal and new tax proposal on Tuesday. The board will discuss current funding and evaluate the future of public safety. The board has to decide by next Tuesday if they'll put another proposal before voters in November. Tonight's Mega Millions, $70 million. Saturday's Powerball jackpot is $856 million. I'm Beth Fisher for the Michigan News Network.
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6: Any fog out there will burn off with partly cloudy conditions developing today. It's still going to be humid with a slight chance of a shower or thunderstorm with a high right around 84. As we head into the overnight, chance of showers and thunderstorms, the cold front moving through and a low of 68 for Saturday. We'll begin the day with a chance of a shower or thunderstorm. Otherwise, beautiful conditions building in with sunshine, lower humidity levels, and a high right around 80. Sunday will end the weekend with a chance of showers and thunderstorms late in the day and a high of 83. I'm Storm Team 8 meteorologist Matt Kirkwood tracking southwest Michigan's weather.
0: Still mostly cloudy, 69 degrees in Kalamazoo at WKZO. Traffic in downtown Kalamazoo, slow as can be around the Michigan Avenue, Park Street, Kalamazoo Avenue, construction area. No surprises there. But other than that, West Main traffic moving fine. Coming in on Gull Road, slows down a little bit as you make your turn from Riverview Drive through the viaduct. Westridge still has some slow travel in the Vine neighborhood, but our expressways are moving fine through the Kalamazoo Portage area despite some construction activity and some work going on in Battle Creek as well. Eastbound 94 in particular, east of Battle Creek to I-69. No major problems, no crashes reported. The latest WKZO weather and traffic.
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0: WKZO from the business desk. Word that job creation stalled last month. We will hear more about that in just a few moments from Fox News. Meantime, stocks are rising heading into the final half hour of today's pre-market trading session. Dow futures up 157.
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15: It's 9 o'clock. Jobs lost, not gained. I'm Dave Anthony, Fox News. We just got that hiring update, a worse than expected jobs report for July.
16: Negative 23,000. Unemployment rate drops in July to 4.1% from 4.2% in June.
15: Fox Business Network's Lauren Simonetti, that lost jobs last month unexpected. A gain of 80,000 jobs was predicted, and there have been revisions down for May and June. 103,000 fewer jobs created than first reported, but on Wall Street, stock futures rise with less concern about a future Federal Reserve interest rate hike. The Senate may vote today on Acting Attorney General Todd Blanche's nomination, and the second Republican plans to vote no. Lisa Murkowski joins Susan Collins opposing making Blanche full-time AG.
17: Murkowski said in a statement that she is concerned that the Trump administration could go forward with its proposed fund to compensate January 6th rioters, even though Blanche has said he will shelve the idea. She also said she has issues with the handling of the release of the Epstein files and what she called, quote, sweeping immunity protection granted to President Trump, his family, and their businesses, among other things.
15: That's Fox's Tanya J. Powers. If one more Republican senator sides with Democrats, Blanche would not be confirmed. Another congressman has lost a primary, the ninth one in the House this year. Andy Ogles, a Republican in Tennessee who had President Trump's endorsement, defeated by GOP challenger Charlie Hatcher, who was backed by Governor Bill Lee. Now, Lee can't run again. Senator Marsha Blackburn won the Republican primary to replace him.
18: We are a solid red conservative state, and all of these socialist communist policies end at the Tennessee state line.
15: Blackburn faces Democrat Jerry Green in November. Five teachers and staffers are dead at a school near Bangkok, Thailand. A 14-year-old student went on a shooting spree, wounding more than 20 others. He also killed his grandparents before going to school. The boy's also dead. He killed himself as well. America's listening to Fox News.
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15: We are still waiting on another deal with Iran, and while President Trump insists they have to agree to denuclearize, getting shipping flowing again, ending attacks on oil tankers and other vessels, also a big issue.
20: Iranian officials say they are close to a deal with Oman to reopen the Strait of Hormuz. They could expect an announcement anytime. President Trump insists he is personally involved in those negotiations. The president said an agreement could be announced as early as today.
15: Fox's Steve Harrigan in Tel Aviv. There is a different agreement in the Middle East.
21: This defense agreement brings together the second largest military in NATO, the wealthiest country in the Middle East, and a nuclear-armed power from Asia. Turkey, Saudi Arabia, and Pakistan say they want to strengthen collective deterrence against any act of aggression. Similar to NATO's Article 5, an attack on any one of the three will be considered an attack on all. The deal will likely lead to joint military exercises, technology transfers, and intelligence sharing. It was signed at a meeting of the three countries' leaders in the Saudi holy city of Mecca. Jonathan Savage, Fox News.
15: Three wildfires keep charring the Spokane, Washington area. They've burned more than 900 homes and other structures, some reduced to just ashes and ruins. One of the fires was set, and the accused arsonist admitted it.
22: But did not enter a plea as his attorney asked for a mental competency exam. Aaron Farinacci appears to have an obsession with fire. He also admitted to detectives he started what's now known as the Old Trails Fire. Investigators say Farinacci told them he started some 25 fires in and around his neighborhood since last year, some of which forced evacuations, burned dozens of acres, and damaged at least one home.
15: That's Fox's Sarah Allegre in Spokane. Back to our top story. That worse than expected unemployment report for July. 23,000 jobs lost, hiring revised lower for May and June. But on Wall Street, stock futures are rising out of the opening bell, up almost 200 points for the Dow. I'm Dave Anthony. This is Fox News.
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1: The Portage Department of Public Safety says a man who was killed in a single vehicle accident on a southbound US 131 just north of the I-94 interchange Thursday morning may have experienced a medical emergency prior to the crash. Just before 8 a.m., responding officers located a pickup truck towing a trailer that had left the east side of the roadway and came to rest in the center median after traveling down an embankment. Their preliminary investigation determined the vehicle was traveling southbound on US 131 when the driver changed from the right lane to the left lane. The driver then failed to negotiate a slight curve in the roadway, causing the vehicle to continue straight off the roadway. The truck struck several trees before coming to rest. The driver and sole occupant identified as 74-year-old Frederick John Gilbert of Comstock Park, Michigan. Officers found Gilbert unresponsive inside the vehicle. After he was extricated, Portage Department of Public Safety firefighters immediately began life-saving measures, including CPR. Gilbert was transported by Life EMS ambulance to Bronson Methodist Hospital, where he was later pronounced deceased. The exact cause of death and circumstances surrounding the incident remain under investigation. A Paw Paw woman is dead after a two-vehicle crash west of Sturgis early Thursday morning. The crash involving a Ford F-250 and a Toyota RAV4 happened on US 12 near Stubby Road in Sturgis Township. Michigan State Police say the driver of the Toyota, the 25-year-old Paw Paw woman, was pronounced dead at the scene. The pickup truck driver did sustain serious injuries and was airlifted to a nearby hospital. That crash also remains under investigation. A St. Joseph County Corrections deputy is under arrest. The deputy arrested Tuesday, placed on paid administrative leave, while the Three Rivers Police Department investigates. Authorities have not released what crime the deputy is accused of committing. Sheriff's Office says no other information will be released while the investigation is ongoing. The Kalamazoo County Board of Commissioners has approved increasing the monthly copay for a popular new weight loss drug as a stopgap until they can explore other options. The GLP-1 drugs like Wegovy and Ozempic do a lot, but they also cost a lot, and the county's decision to make them part of the county's medical plan will cost them $1.5 million this year. Commissioners remain split on what to do about it. Vice Chair John Taylor says they shouldn't be allocating nearly 2% of their entire annual budget to subsidize one prescription drug.
2: We're asking every family to pay an extra $260 a year, every individual to pay an extra $200 a year out of their paycheck for something that's being used by 80 to 100 people. I don't think we can continue to go down this road of $1.6 million, $2 million next year. We need to get a handle on this. It's spiraling out of control.
1: Commissioner Montez Morales says it reduces weight and alleviates all the health problems that causes, creating happier and healthier employees.
4: Obesity is real. It leads to depression. It leads to suicide. Sleep apnea is gone. High blood pressure is gone. Diabetes has really lowered out, and they're able to manage their weight and their diet well.
1: Chair Jen Strebs blamed the drug firms for making the drug available for next to nothing for some and gouging health insurance plans like the county's. She called it profiteering.
23: This is incredibly complex. There's about 85 different zigs and zags that we can take.
1: The board settled on a one-year compromise. They'll impose a $200 monthly copay on employees taking the drug to trim their weight, but continue to subsidize it for employees who have a prescription for diabetes. At the same time, staff will pursue other options to bring down costs for the county and its employees in the future. Police continue searching for three people, including a 9-year-old boy who disappeared while tubing on the Muskegon River. Family members reported the group missing after they failed to return Tuesday. Police later found a vehicle and recovered two tubes near the river. Crews spent Thursday searching the water with boats and drones. Police are asking anyone with information to contact investigators. And the Michigan State Secretary of State, along with state and community partners, will hold a road to restoration clinic in Kalamazoo next Thursday to help eligible drivers better understand the process of regaining their driving privileges. The Michigan Department of State says their experts will provide one-on-one consultations with attendees to check their current license status and answer questions on how they can safely return behind the wheel. Secretary of State services will be available on-site, including vision testing and the written driver's exam. We've got the link for the clinic on our website at WKZO.com. It'll be held at Mountain Zion Baptist Church, 120 Roberson Street. That'll be August 13th, with appointments from 10 a.m. to 3:30 p.m. Walk-ins accepted from 11 a.m. to 3 p.m. as space permits. That's the latest from the WKZO Newsroom. And I'm Kendall Eddy for Michael Arney. 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
3: Any fog out there will burn off with partly cloudy conditions developing today. It's still going to be humid with a slight chance of a shower or thunderstorm with a high right around 84. As we head in the overnight, chance of showers and thunderstorms, the cold front moving through and a low of 68 for Saturday. We'll begin the day with a chance of a shower or thunderstorm. Otherwise, beautiful conditions building in with sunshine, lower humidity levels, and a high right around 80. Sunday will end the weekend with a chance of showers and thunderstorms late in the day and a high of 83. I'm Storm Meteorologist Matt Kirkwood tracking Southwest Michigan's weather.
0: Partly sunny skies in Kalamazoo, 69 degrees, no precipitation around the region, and checking on traffic as we start to wind things down in the busy morning commute. It is still quite busy and quite slow in the heart of downtown Kalamazoo. Park Street is starting to get backed up near the Event Center construction project around Kalamazoo Avenue, which is under reconstruction, of course. And the lane restrictions cause some backups that sometimes back up across Michigan Avenue. So be aware of that. Michigan Avenue itself, very busy from that Park Street area down to Portage Street, kind of a slow go through that stretch of Michigan Avenue. But other than that, we're in pretty good shape. Major arteries heading into downtown Kalamazoo moving well. And we've had no issues so far this morning on the highways. And no problems to report other than the downtown Kalamazoo slowdowns that you're getting used to by now, I'm sure. And that's the latest WKZO weather and traffic information.
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0: Yeah, it's true. 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Sun fighting its way through the overcast, 69 degrees. Eventually, we're expecting to be in the mid-80s. If you're thinking of a beach day today to be at the Lake Michigan shoreline. Waves will be under 1 foot, water temperatures in the upper 60s, swim risk is very low, but things will change a little bit tomorrow as a front moves through. Waves will be up to 2 to 4 feet, subsiding early in the afternoon, but in the meantime, there'll be a moderate risk for being in the water and on the piers tomorrow. So just keep that in mind. Watch for the flags when you're at the Lake Michigan shoreline. And although it's a kind of a hit and miss situation, it appears in the forecast for showers today and this weekend. Hopefully they'll stay away tonight because there's a drive-in movie being shown starting at dusk around 9 p.m. at Ramona Park on Sprinkle Road in Portage. As the Portage Parks and Recreation Department invites you to enjoy the movie Harold and the Purple Crayon. 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Again, at Ramona Park on Sprinkle Road in Portage, coming up tonight. Farmers markets this weekend. Talked earlier on the show this morning with Val Glasscock from the Texas Township Farmers Market. Got corn and sweet corn ready to go tomorrow, and tomatoes and potatoes and all your favorites. And they're open starting at 8 and next Tuesday 4 to 7. Downtown Kalamazoo's Farmers Market on Bank Street, of course, opens at 7 tomorrow morning until 1 o'clock in the afternoon. And the Portage Zhang Farmers Market, of course, on Sunday starting at 9. And coming up tomorrow morning here on WKZO, the latest edition of Creative Cafe. News and personalities from Kalamazoo's Art arts community. And Kristen Chesick, your host from the Arts Council of Greater Kalamazoo, will be welcoming the 2025 Community Medal of Artist recipients Brad Wong and Jeremy Koch of Farmers Alley Theater, who accepted the 2025 Epic Award on the theater's behalf. After the 8 o'clock news tomorrow morning here on WKZO, followed by Nature Watch and, of course, Andy Waddell, taking your calls and questions on lawn and gardening for the home stretch of summertime. Over the Garden Fence follows the 9 o'clock news tomorrow morning here on 590 and 106.9 FM WKZO.
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3: Any fog out there will burn off with partly cloudy conditions developing today. Still going to be humid with a slight chance of a shower or thunderstorm with a high right around 84. As we head into overnight, chance of showers and thunderstorms, the cold front moving through and a low of 68 for Saturday. We'll begin the day with a chance of a shower or thunderstorm. Otherwise, beautiful conditions building in with sunshine, lower humidity levels, and a high right around 80. Sunday will end the weekend with a chance of showers and thunderstorms late in the day and a high of 83. I'm Storm Meteorologist Matt Kirkwood tracking Southwest Michigan's weather.
0: And in Kalamazoo right now, we have partly sunny skies. Current temperature reading is 60. No, it's up to 70 degrees. Boom, just like that. The temperature changed. So we're on our way to highs in the 80s for later on in the day. There's a Sprinkle Road closure that takes place starting today. And Sprinkle Road will be closed to all traffic at the intersection of Sprinkle Road and S Avenue. The traffic detours for that road work, which will carry into the month of September, will be via Bishop Avenue, East T Avenue, and East T U Avenue between Portage and Vicksburg. And that's a look at WKZO weather and traffic at this hour.
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24: It was quite a win for the Tigers last night as they dismantled the Mariners 11-0 to win the series. Dylan Dingler continues to prove that he's the best catcher in baseball as he went 3-for-6 with a home run and three RBIs. His first inning two-run homer put Detroit ahead early. It was 4-0 Tigers by the seventh inning before Kevin McGonigal's 12th home run of the year made it 6-0. Detroit scored two more runs in the inning with base knocks from Dingler and Colt Keith. In the ninth, Max Clark had an RBI single. Javi Baez had a two-run base knock as the Tigers cemented the victory. Framber Valdez threw seven scoreless innings with five hits and five strikeouts. Detroit is now 3.5 games out of the division after the White Sox lost yesterday. They're also one game back in the wild card race. Tigers now start a three-game series with the Giants tonight in San Francisco. And the Lions made Jahmyr Gibbs the highest-paid running back in the NFL yesterday, signing him to a three-year, $67.5 million contract. I'm Brendan Shabath for the Michigan News Network.
0: On 590 and 106.9 FM WKZO. And by the way, also a sports note for you. It's tennis week here in Kalamazoo. The USTA National Boys 18 and 16 Tennis Championships officially got underway this morning at Stowe Tennis Stadium at Kalamazoo College and Western Michigan University Sorensen Courts. And it runs through the championship matches, which will be coming up a week from Sunday, August 16th. Should be good weather today for enjoying some tennis on opening day here in Kalamazoo. Meantime, we're going to travel Michigan for a few moments, as we do each Friday at this time, and we're headed for Traverse City for the upcoming Food and Wine Festival. Whitney Wara is Chief Operating Officer of Traverse City Tourism and is with us to chat a little bit about that this morning here on WKZO. Whitney, good morning.
12: Good morning.
0: Thanks so much for being with us. It's almost here, isn't it?
12: It is. We are in the final phases of the countdown, for sure.
0: And, you know, Traverse City is known for a lot of things. It's one of my favorite destinations, personally. But more and more, it's being recognized for its culinary experiences, isn't it?
12: Absolutely. I think I get to have one of the best jobs in the world, working with over 50 different wineries and all of the amazing culinary offerings here. So
0: many awards have been bestowed on cooks and restaurants and the like in Traverse City in recent years.
12: Yeah, we've been very fortunate to be recognized, and I think that's a lot because of the fact that we do have so many folks with great culinary caliber here. We were awarded Midwest Living's Best Food City of the Year this year, which is one of my favorites. And, of course, you know, you can't go past the wine country without comparing us to Napa. So I think we're a better version of Napa. It's much more approachable, it's affordable, and it's beautiful here.
0: I would agree with that. Whitney Wara is with us from Traverse City Tourism, and the five-day celebration of Traverse City Food and Wine is coming up August 19th through 23rd. What exactly happens during these days?
12: Well, we've got 5 days jam-packed schedule, and you can kind of choose your own adventure. So this is one where we have individual tickets for all of the events. There's nothing that you are roped into. You pick what you want to do. So if you're interested in a farm tour or getting out on the water, we have beautiful culinary and wine experiences on several of our boats in the bay. And then we have cooking demonstrations, fantastic collaborative dinners and lunches taking place throughout the week. And, of course, the culmination on Saturday, the grand tasting, is the opportunity, you know, for that waterside venue with cooking demonstrations with many of our top guest chefs and tasting all of the great local flavors of the Traverse City region.
0: And, of course, no shortage of talent to create these wonderful dishes in front of those who are attending this, and they'll be all part of this as well.
12: Yeah, for sure. We're very excited. We have Andrew Zimmern coming in this year, one of those Food Network stars that continues to evolve his thinking. You know, he's gone from being in the bizarre food space to now really focusing more into, you know, healthy and seafood options and things along those lines. But he's a great Midwestern chef, too. So he knows what's on in that peak season when we're doing this event. He's very familiar, and we're really excited to have him joining us. And then Artie Sequeira, another Food Network star, Ruth Reichel, who's spent her career as a food critic and editor of Gourmet Magazine. She's been with New York Times, and now she's writing some fun fiction that incorporates her passion for food and travel into it. So we're going to have a really great conversation with her on Thursday afternoon.
0: All right. So from great food to the wonderful wine that's served up in the area, the wonderful wineries there, to all kinds of things going on. There's a lot happening in a five-day period. You're going to pack an awful lot into this, Whitney. Where can we get more information on what's going to be happening?
12: Sure. All the tickets are available on TraverseCityFoodAndWine.com. Accommodations links are there as well if people are looking to stay. The nice thing about this is you can come for a day, you can come for all 5 days, we can fill your schedule, or you can have a very leisurely time. And we just want people to come up and savor the experience of late summer in Traverse City and all of the great flavors we have to offer here.
0: It's a great five-day celebration of food, wine, and more in the Traverse City area, the Traverse City Food and Wine Extravaganza, August 19th through the 23rd. And we've been chatting with it on our Travel Michigan feature this morning on WKZO with Whitney Wara, who's Chief Operating Officer with Traverse City Tourism. Thanks so much. Enjoy the show.
12: 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Come on up.
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0: WKZO, Friday morning. Well, recently, some owners of BMWs, well, they had a surprise when they sat down in the driver's seat and turned on their vehicle. Kim Commando, ahead with your morning tech update, tells you what was going on. Meantime, stories making news on the health beat. That's coming up in a few minutes. We're going to talk about entertainment news right now because Heart is getting ready to release a new album.
25: During an interview with Gold Derby, Nancy Wilson shared the news, saying the recording's all done and the record is almost finished. The new album would mark Heart's first album since 2016's Beautiful Broken. A release date has yet to be announced. I'm Mark Mayfield.
0: And by the way, if you're a big fan of the music of the group Heart, there'll be a special Heartless tribute to the group Heart and Portage as part of their summer concert series at the Overlander Bandshell. That is coming up on August the 27th from 7 until 9 p.m. Meantime, elsewhere on the entertainment scene, there are some cancellations of performances in the news. Earth, Wind & Fire forced to cancel its performance with Lionel Richie after a band member suffered a medical emergency last night. Thousands of fans at San Francisco's Chase Center were asked to leave just minutes before the band was set to take the stage. Officials have not announced which band member is sick or provided details on their condition. And Joan Jett canceling two upcoming shows in September after having surgery to address a recent injury. She recently underwent orthopedic surgery on a fractured vertebrae and won't be able to perform at some of her upcoming shows. Well, Tubi has had a pretty good quarter.
26: Tubi is taking free streaming to new heights. The Fox-owned platform now has more than 110 million monthly active users, and its last quarter was the highest revenue quarter in its history. Tubi now brings in more than $1 billion in annual revenue. That growth accelerated by 35%, and there was 17% lift in total viewing time. CEO Anjali Sood said, in part, "It feels like a clear validation of the power of free streaming. Others are taking notice." Disney revealed this week it's also contemplating free tiers. Michelle Polino, Fox News.
0: Barbara Streisand, of course, has had many musical accomplishments and movies as well, and now can add children's book author to a resume. She soon will release her first children's book titled, And By the Way. It follows a grandparent and grandchild as they contemplate life's most important truths. Streisand says one of her favorite activities with her grandchildren is reading, and she thought it would be fun to write her own book for them. And By the Way, And By the Way hits the shelves on March of 2027. 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
1: Among our top stories this morning, good grades and a contract extension for the Kalamazoo Public Schools superintendent. It looks like the cyclospora outbreak is winding down. 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
15: A number of luxury BMW owners were shocked this week to discover that, upon getting in their car, the ultimate driving machine's entire multi-screen dash was lit up like Times Square with a huge ad for the new Spider-Man movie, the entire dash. 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
1: The Kalamazoo Public Schools Board of Education has given Superintendent Dr. Darren Slade another vote of confidence, extending his current contract for an additional year. After last night's vote, Slade's contract won't end until 2031. Following his most recent evaluation, they gave him excellent grades. Trustees say he's turned the district around, and they're proud of his leadership and work ethic. Slade says it's a team effort and says right now they're focused on getting students enrolled for the fall. Enrollment's become a major priority for schools all over the nation as the birth rate has declined in schools at every grade level from kindergarten to college grad schools looking to fill seats. The district will have a booth at Saturday's Northside Day event at LaCrome Park to sign up incoming students, particularly 5-year-olds starting kindergarten. Portage Schools held an enrollment event yesterday at Portage Central High School. Kalamazoo will hold its first Northside Day Saturday at a couple of venues with a full day of activities. Jonathan Yarbrough, the new director of Northside Association for Community Development, says there'll be three ways to celebrate.
5: 5K walk and run in the morning, community celebration in LaCrone Park. I want everybody to be there. And then we're going to have Beats on Northside Alley. It's right behind NACD building. I named it Northside Alley.
1: The 5K kicks off at 9 a.m. at LaCrone Park and will end there. And the party at the same park will begin around 11 a.m. with music, bounce houses, and kids' activities, along with food trucks, local vendors and artisans, community organizations, and resource tables, plus lots of family fun.
5: And this is not just a day to celebrate the people of the north side of Kalamazoo, but this is also a fundraiser. Lift up a lot of the things that NACD wants to do, especially with our workforce development, our housing, and economic development.
1: The free music event near the organization's offices begins at 5:30 will feature the Skeletons and the most incredible DJ Chuck. Michigan's Secretary of State, along with state and community partners, will hold a road to reconstruction clinic in Kalamazoo next Thursday to help eligible drivers better understand the process of regaining their driving privileges. The Michigan Department of State says their experts will provide one-on-one consultations with attendees to check their current license status and answer questions on how they can return safely behind the wheel. Secretary of State services will also be available on-site, including vision testing and the written driver's exam. We've got the link to the clinic on our website at WKZO.com. The clinic to be held at Mount Zion Baptist Church. St. Joseph County Corrections deputy is under arrest. Deputy arrested Tuesday, placed on paid administrative leave while Three Rivers Police Department investigates. Authorities have not yet released what crime the deputy is being accused of committing. Sheriff's Office says no other information will be released while the investigation is ongoing. Kalamazoo's Millwood neighborhood has revived its neighborhood association after 2 years of inactivity. Organizers say the group plans to develop a 10-year neighborhood plan with support from the city. Canvassing is scheduled to begin August 15th to gather residents' priorities. Association says the effort will help guide future neighborhood improvements. And Michigan health officials say residents can return to normal guidance for eating lettuce and salad greens as a major cyclospore outbreak winds down. More than 12,000 cases were reported statewide, but new cases and related emergency room visits are now declining. The state has lifted its earlier recommendation to avoid bagged salad mixes while continuing to monitor for any new cases. That's the latest from the WKZO Newsroom. And I'm Ken Delaney for Michael Arney. More news online at WKZO.com.
3: Any fog out there will burn off with partly cloudy conditions developing today. Still going to be humid with a slight chance of a shower or thunderstorm with a high right around 84. As we head into the overnight, chance of showers and thunderstorms, the cold front moving through and a low of 68 for Saturday. We'll begin the day with a chance of a shower or thunderstorm. Otherwise, beautiful conditions building in with sunshine, lower humidity levels, and a high right around 80. Sunday will end the weekend with a chance of showers and thunderstorms late in the day and a high of 83. I'm Storm Meteorologist Matt Kirkwood tracking southwest Michigan's weather.
6: And partly sunny skies in Kalamazoo, now 71 degrees, and no precipitation falling across the region at this time, and clear, dry conditions for the morning commute, which is starting to wind down a bit and starting to settle down a little bit in a busy downtown Kalamazoo. Of course, still a slow go along Kalamazoo Avenue if you're trying to get through that area going east to west, because of the reconstruction of the street and the work at the Event Center construction project. And that impacts travel on Park Street between Michigan Avenue and Kalamazoo Avenue. And it's a slow go even once you get past Kalamazoo Avenue. North Street and Ransom Street are alternative routes if you want to get through without major slowdowns from east to west in downtown Kalamazoo. Michigan Avenue is still a bit busy. West Main around the tennis courts heading into a downtown Kalamazoo, USTA Nationals underway, and between the Radisson and Portage Street, kind of a slow trek through that part of downtown Kalamazoo. But Stadium Drive is moving pretty well, and no problems to report on Gull Road. Sprinkle Road has some slowdowns, but not serious slowdowns between West Main, or East Main, that is, and the Business Loop and I-94, but we are major problem-free as far as crashes and delays, and our highway
0: always are looking good as well. And that's an update on WKZO weather and traffic.
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0: in the green and then briefly dropped into negative territory, but it has bounced back now. And the Dow is now up 84 points at 53,969.46. S&P 500 is up 24, the NASDAQ up 213, as the market is poised for a positive week overall. And we'll see how it plays out over the course of the day today, but off to a pretty good start right now. We'll have more on these numbers and some other business news, including the latest on that jobs report coming up in minutes here on WKZO. And I'm Ken Lanfear. Friday morning in the weather department is partly sunny and 71 right now. We're going to end up with some sunshine and temperatures in the mid-80s a little bit later on. There's some spotty shower activity possible today and during parts of the weekend, but it's not a sure thing. And another update on weather and traffic coming up in a few minutes here on WKZO. Meantime, on the health beat this morning, this week officials in the health area are focusing on increasing health awareness within local communities.
1: This week is National Health Center Week. The National Association of Community Health Centers sponsors it to celebrate and increase awareness of community health centers. There are approximately 1,500 of them across the country, which provide healthcare services to around 52 million patients across more than 17,000 communities. The 2026 theme is building innovative care where it matters most. The association says this year's theme is to celebrate creativity and commitment to advance innovative solutions that meet patients where they are and improve primary care delivery, access, and outcomes nationwide. House Call for Health, I'm Anna Eliopoulos, Fox News.
0: Meantime, Kellogg's is yet another food company that is ditching dyes from its products.
2: For years, W.K. Kellogg has faced pressure to remove artificial ingredients from its cereals, and now it's happening. The cereal maker is getting rid of artificial colors from all of its cereals by the end of the year. The change comes a year ahead of schedule. Kellogg has identified fruit and vegetable-based juices that will give cereals like Fruit Loops and Apple Jacks their characteristic colors. Kellogg will also be investing in equipment that will allow it to transition to natural colors. In addition, Kellogg will be removing BHT, an artificial preservative, from the small number of cereals that still contain it.
0: The U.S. has become the first country to approve a new flu vaccine.
3: Moderna gets the green light from the Food and Drug Administration for its mRNA flu vaccine, enabling use of a technology that'll make it easier to rapidly target a widely prevalent or especially virulent strain of the virus. Emflusiva, the first to be made with the same mRNA technology, the manufacturer says was key to ending the COVID pandemic. This allows adults 50 to 64 to get immunized against the respiratory illness. The FDA also accelerated approval for those 65 and older, with a commitment to further studying the shot in older adults. The company says the new shot will probably be available in select retailers in the coming weeks. Lillian Wu, Fox News.
0: Researchers at the University of Virginia School of Medicine believe neural noise keeps some autistic children from communicating effectively.
4: Researchers from UVA and other institutions recently collaborated on a study published in the journal Scientific Reports. The study focused on brain patterns in different children as they listened to words. They found that autistic children had subtle differences in brain patterns that act like static, causing interference that makes communication more difficult. Researchers hope the results can lead to better treatments for children on the autism spectrum. I'm Mark Niefield.
0: From the You Don't Have Enough to Worry About in Your Life department, the CDC is tracking yet another outbreak. 23 states are reporting a drug-resistant fungal infection. It's called Candida auris and is a type of yeast that causes bloodstream, wound, and ear infections. Symptoms include chills, extreme fatigue, fever, low blood pressure, low body temperature, and rapid heart rate. The CDC says more than 700 cases have turned up, and Michigan is number two on that list, right behind Texas. And have you taken your summer vacation yet? Taking a summer vacation is not just for the fun of it, but it makes you a better worker.
5: Psychology Today says taking time off of work improves job performance when you return. They say the break reduces stress, restores mental focus, and keeps burnout at bay. And that renewed clarity lasts an average of 43 days. But Money.com says only about 62% of U.S. workers use their PTO for fear of being seen as replaceable. But they say you should give in.

0: because reality will always be there. But a fruity cocktail has an expiration. I'm Bree Tennis.
1: Well, there's an American Red Cross blood drive going on in Kalamazoo. No doubt you have heard the news over the past couple of weeks that the Red Cross is declaring a blood emergency. Supplies are very low, particularly of O type blood, used mainly in transfusions. The Red Cross hosting a blood drive again today at 5640 Venture Court in Kalamazoo, and it will begin at noon and run until 6 this evening. For more information or to make an appointment to donate blood, visit redcrossblood.org. And that's news from the Health Beat this morning on WKZO.
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3: I'm Beth Fisher. A search has resumed along the Muskegon River in West Michigan for three people who went tubing on Tuesday. State Police Lieutenant Pat Ajima says they're still hopeful it's a rescue mission for 28-year-olds Jasmine Hawk, Sarah Vita, and Vita's 9-year-old son, Caden Kowalczyk.
4: We have search and rescue out looking. We have not located them in the water or through the air last night. We had our helicopter out searching with a fluor, and nothing was located. But it is awful dense around the outside of the river.
3: Lake St. Clair is the place to be this weekend for the annual Raft Off event. The official event is on Saturday, but St. Clair County Sheriff Matt King says it's turned into a weekend-long event with boats tying up and camping out. Tonight's Mega Millions is $70 million. Saturday's Powerball jackpot is $856 million. I'm Beth Fisher for the Michigan News Network.
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9: Any fog out there will burn off with partly cloudy conditions developing today. It's still going to be humid with a slight chance of a shower or thunderstorm with a high right around 84. As we head into overnight, chance of showers and thunderstorms, the cold front moving through and a low of 68 for Saturday. We'll begin the day with a chance of a shower or thunderstorm. Otherwise, beautiful conditions building in with sunshine, lower humidity levels, and a high right around 80. Sunday will end the weekend with a chance of showers and thunderstorms late in the day and a high of 83. I'm Storm Meteorologist Matt Kirkwood tracking Southwest Michigan's weather.
1: And looking a little better with partly sunny skies in Kalamazoo, 72 degrees now at WKZO, settling down from the busy morning commute in downtown Kalamazoo, but still a bit of a slow go around the Kalamazoo Avenue reconstruction and the event center project, so be careful motoring through those areas. Alternate routes suggested if you can. Michigan Avenue is moving pretty well right now, and no problems along Stadium or West Main on the west side, or a Portage Road or Gull Road on the east side. Highways in good shape. Of course, lots of construction activity at 131 and 94 to be aware of. And east of Battle Creek on eastbound 94 to I-69. And in Portage, we've got the work going on in the West Center Avenue reconstruction project with lane restrictions and a very slow go during busy periods through most of the day between Oakland Drive and Shaver Road. But no major delays, no crashes reported at this time. The latest WKZO weather and traffic. And it's tennis week officially in Kalamazoo. The USTA Nationals are underway at Kalamazoo College's Stowe Tennis Stadium and Western Michigan University Sorensen Courts. First rounds in singles and doubles on the docket for today in both divisions. The Tigers in San Francisco tonight to open a three-game series against the Giants. Cater Montero getting the start for the Tigers tonight. The Tigers with an 11-0 victory over the Seattle Mariners yesterday afternoon in Seattle, take 2 out of 3 in that series. They won 5 of their last 6. And Detroit Lions running back Jahmyr Gibbs is now the highest paid running back in NFL history. His hold in, as he termed it, ended with a 3-year contract extension that pays him nearly $76 million, over $51 million of it guaranteed. The Lions open their preseason schedule next Thursday night here on WKZO in Cincinnati against the Bengals. 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
1: WKZO, Friday morning, getting ready to wrap up the week and head into a busy weekend and wrap up your weekend Sunday evening with some unique live music at Kindleberger Park in Parchment beginning at 6:30. The Scottish Pipes and Celtic folk music of the Kalamazoo Pipe Band and Selke taking the stage at Kindleberger on Sunday evening. Well, from the business desk, it was a disappointing July jobs report. 23,000 jobs were lost for the month.
19: The July jobs report, negative 23,000. Unemployment rate drops in July to 4.1% from 4.2% in June, and the same for the expectation. The number of unemployed drops from 7.1 million to 6.9 million. Where are other jobs? Well, manufacturing, bright spot, better than expected, created 5,000 jobs in the month. But again, a disappointing jobs report.
1: Employment declined in retail trade, in local government, and education, with a continued upward trend in healthcare jobs. Wall Street opening with stocks higher after that jobs report. The Bureau of Labor Statistics again saying 23,000 jobs unexpectedly lost in July. The numbers look like this in the first half hour of today's trading session. The Dow up 122.5, 54,007. S&P 500 up 32. NASDAQ is up 246 in the opening minutes of today's trading session. And the Government Accountability Office says Elon Musk's DOGE overstated some of its claimed cost savings from cuts. The Department of Government Efficiency, as it's called, claimed $100 billion saved with cuts to federal contracts, grants, programs, and leases. Overall, DOGE reported a total of $215 billion in cuts. A new report says there were issues with transparency that made those savings unreliable. And that's a look at the business world as we get ready to wrap up this week on Friday. Thanks so much for sharing the week with us. We certainly appreciate your company. I'm Ken Lanphier. Enjoy your weekend. We'll be back to start a brand new week with you Monday morning at 6 on WKZO.
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23: Who's watching who? This is Soundbites, and I'm Alan Davidson. Security cameras are all around us, and that's nothing new. But you know what happens to all that camera footage now? Because that is what's new. Security systems used to store the footage locally, on videotape and physical hard disk drives. But not anymore, because it all goes to the cloud now. And that raises the question of who else can see it, and who else can use it. Your Ring or Nest cameras, for example, both give Amazon and Google access to your personal footage. 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But there's a downside, because if you choose that option, it disables some features that you may want or need. So it's up to you to decide, security or privacy. 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
24: Main Street's losses are Wall Street's gains. I'm Dave Anthony, Fox News. Stocks are rising. The NASDAQ's up almost 200 points.
0: after a worse-than-expected hiring report that's eased concerns about a potential future interest rate hike.
2: The number of U.S. jobs declined by 23,000 in July. Economists were expecting an increase of more than 80,000 jobs last month. Also, May and June job creation was revised lower by 103,000. The unemployment rate declined to 4.1% in July, though that may reflect more people leaving the workforce.
0: Fox's Jeanne Casola. Democratic Senator Elizabeth Warren reacted in a statement that President Trump's failing economic agenda is weakening the labor market. But the White House National Economic Council Director Kevin Hassett just told Fox there is good in the report.
3: So the strength is what we've seen before, construction workers, manufacturing workers, and so on. The weakness in this number were really just two things, government workers and a sort of rebound from all the employment we got from the World Cup, because the World Cup was ending.
0: A vote may come today for Acting Attorney General Todd Blanche's nomination, and a second Republican senator says she's a no. Lisa Murkowski joins Susan Collins, siding with Democrats opposing giving Blanche the AG job full-time.
4: Murkowski says, quote, "The country needs an attorney general who will check the worst impulses of this administration. I hope Mr. Blanche is able to achieve that if confirmed, but I simply do not have confidence that will be the case."
0: That's Fox's Chandler Painter. If one more Republican senator votes no, Blanche would not be confirmed. A student shot up his school today near Bangkok, Thailand, killing five teachers and staffers, 10 people critical condition.
5: After fatally shooting his grandparents and before killing himself. Police said the shooter, who was 14 years old, fired 26 bullets and was found with 34 additional rounds. According to officials, the gun belonged to the boy's grandfather.
0: That's Greg Falcon. 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
0: Again, on Wall Street, stocks are making gains despite job losses last month. The Dow up 114 points, the Nasdaq jumping 199, the S&P 500 adding 25 points. Oil prices are down slightly. WTI still about $77 a barrel. Brent crude at 82 still. At the gas pump, another 2-penny drop. AAA's national average for regulars at $4.04 a gallon. That is 6 cents less than last week. And President Trump keeps predicting that oil and gas will get back down to pre-Iran conflict levels.
27: We'll see those days pretty soon again, based on everything I see, as soon as the war ends. And I think it's going to end pretty soon. I don't think they can go much longer.
0: The president says he is involved in negotiations trying to get shipping flowing fully again through the Strait of Hormuz. Iran's been talking to Oman to work out an agreement. The president has also said this is Iran's last chance to work out a deal to also denuclearize. Football is back. The Hall of Fame game last night kicked off the NFL's preseason. Carolina beat Arizona on a last-second touchdown, but since that's just an exhibition, the bigger NFL news is financial. Two more players got big contracts. Jahmyr Gibbs' deal is the biggest ever for a running back.
28: Jahmyr Gibbs and the Detroit Lions have agreed to a 3-year, $67.5 million contract extension, $51.5 million guaranteed, slightly more on average than the Falcons' Bijan Robinson got a couple of days ago. Gibbs rushed for over 1,200 yards, had 77 catches, and scored 18 total touchdowns last season. Not to be outdone, the Colts running back Jonathan Taylor has signed a 2-year extension worth $44 million with $39 million guaranteed. Last year, he had nearly 1,600 yards rushing and scored 20 touchdowns. Kevin Uretsky, Fox News.
0: In baseball, Atlanta and Boston go into the weekend on win streaks. Both the Braves and Red Sox have won 8 in a row. Last month, Boston had a team record 15-game winning streak. I'm Dave Anthony, and this is Fox News.
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6: 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Trustee said he has turned the district around. Slade says it's been a team effort. Michigan Secretary of State, along with state and community partners, will hold a Road to Restoration Clinic in Kalamazoo next Thursday to help eligible drivers better understand the process of regaining their driving privileges. 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The clinic to be held at Mount Zion Baptist Church on Roberson Street from 10 a.m. to 3:30 p.m. That's the latest from the WKZO Newsroom. 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
7: Any fog out there will burn off with partly cloudy conditions developing today. It's still going to be humid with a slight chance of a shower or thunderstorm with a high right around 84. As we head into the overnight, chance of showers and thunderstorms, the cold front moving through and a low of 68 for Saturday. We'll begin the day with a chance of a shower or thunderstorm. Otherwise, beautiful conditions building in with sunshine, lower humidity levels, and a high right around 80. Sunday will end the weekend with a chance of showers and thunderstorms late in the day and a high of 83. I'm Storm Team 8 meteorologist Matt Kirkwood tracking Southwest Michigan's weather.
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16: A very pleasant Firekeepers Casino Friday to you. It's Michael Patrick Shields from the end of the road at the top of the world with a tale well calculated to keep you in suspense. We get your Friday morning turkey on the road with some unusual suspects and unusual stories, to say the least. One bite, everyone knows the rules. Another one. I hope you get to Firekeepers this weekend. That's my happy place. Do a little gaming, see a little sports, have a nice dinner. Enjoy yourself and let your hair down a little bit. You're not going to believe me, but if you met Corey Richens, you'd say, oh, she's a Utah mother. And oh my gosh, her husband died. And then you say, that's terrible. And then you say, to process her grief, she put out a children's book about grief. That's the way she did it. And you might say, well, that's kind of a beautiful story. It's very sad. It's very tragic. But maybe in her grief, she can help others who might be going through the same thing. And maybe you might even buy that book because the kids had to deal with the grief too. Until you found out that Corey Richens murdered her husband and was found guilty this week on all charges by a jury in Utah. She poisoned him, killed him, and then wrote a book about grief. I don't know if the whole thing was premeditated. I know we shouldn't laugh about it, but killed someone and wrote a book about how she was getting over the grief. Criminals. Scary. And by the way, you know, when they get executed like they do in Florida, we don't have it in Michigan, but they have death row in Florida. And they had two inmates executed less than 5 hours apart, and 68 years old and 80 years old. And, you know, you get the last meal. And I'm always kind of curious, what is the last meal? Again, I don't mean to take it lightly or make it trivial because the crimes they committed were terrible. And you know, putting someone to death is terrible too in general. Maybe it's deserved. That's beside the point. But anyway, what did this fella James Duckett, 68 years old, what was his last meal? Eggs, grits, bacon, biscuits, and chocolate milk. I salute him. Eating that might kill him anyway. But, sounds delicious. There was another guy the same day there. Okay, he got eggplant parmesan, a salad, garlic bread, and a Pepsi. A little less ambitious, but nevertheless, that was the last meal. What would your last meal be? Could you get it sent in from your favorite restaurant? Who's cooking these meals, too? I'd be curious to know. It's making national news. The Washington Post actually reporting on a West Hollywood story where there's an abandoned housing development right in West Hollywood, right in the Hollywood Hills there. The foot of the Hollywood Hills. And because construction got delayed, well, the condo, partially built, has been taken over by coyotes. And nearby residents are concerned that this coyote condo has not only, you know, possibly dangerous animals, but can you imagine the noise those things make throughout the night when you have suddenly coyotes as your neighbors? The truth, as I tell you, is stranger than fiction. And what a mess that must be inside there. My goodness. Are we going to have a draft? No. Well, I know the condo building's not finished, so it has a draft. But I mean in the military. There are commentators who are debating whether a draft is around the corner. The Military Times is watching what's going on with Iran and the Ukraine war. And what would happen if China invaded Taiwan? So the U.S. Selective Service is responsible for managing the draft, and they are pushing to modernize the mechanisms that could make the draft a reality. Would young people get sent to war, whether they wanted to go or not? There are people who want to get into Spain, and you know they have been going over from Morocco by the thousands. 50,000 migrants flooded into Spain from North Africa last week. Some of them drowned in the Mediterranean Sea. Some of them were just killed in the crush at the border checkpoint. I mean, there were that many people, just like an invasion. And it was a national emergency. 67 are dead. 70 are arrested. Anyway, Spain has put in a 1,600-foot floating barrier off the coast to try to stop people from coming. This is in the modern era. Now, it's not coyotes, but, oh dear, dogs. Linda Blair, also in Hollywood, has a Los Angeles home, and her home was raided. Yeah, Linda Blair, who played in The Exorcist, the actress. She's 67 years old by now, little Reagan is. That was her name in The Exorcist. And she had 200 rescue dogs on her property. 200 rescue dogs on her property. So there was a raid. They said, you know, you can't do that without some kind of permit. And do you really want 200 in the first place? She said they could have sent a letter. They didn't need to raid in there. But 200 dogs. Oh, my gosh. A Florida evangelist, 40 years old, Whitney Lynn, Alaska Airlines, Orlando. The flight got delayed, so she said, this is a good chance for me to get up and preach. So she got up and started to give a sermon. People said, hey, captive audience, to say the least. And it isn't the worst thing in the world, I guess. But she said, maybe the delay is God's way of protecting us from danger. That's not a bad message. Anyway, they removed her from the flight because they said they didn't feel safe with her anymore. Perhaps just a little too ambitious, I guess, in her delivery. I don't know. Appreciate the effort, I guess. Speaking of fear and flying, there is a warning now for 10 countries in the Middle East. Consider departing or being ready to depart if there's an escalation in the war, according to the U.S. Embassy and the State Department. United Arab Emirates, Qatar, Oman, Iraq, Jordan, Israel, Kuwait, Saudi Arabia, Bahrain, and Egypt. So if you're thinking of going to any of those places, when you're planning to get there, you better plan to leave. Okay, that's the skinny from the State Department. You might have to leave in a hurry if the war escalates. It's Michael Patrick Shields. Glad you're here right now on this Fire Keepers Casino Friday.
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0: 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Did I sound like an announcer when I said that? Did I read it with perfect diction? Did I punch it up a little bit? Yeah, well, I am a radio talk show host for that matter. And sure, the show is also streamed and podcasted, but we come from radio. Well, we had the chaos of a dancing star. What do I mean by that? Well, when I was a kid, we put on the radio, and I can remember being at Houghton Lake, for instance, and the transistor would be sitting on the picnic table when we would have summer vacation, and the Tiger game would be playing with Ernie Harwell, and, you know, we'd look at the lake and maybe do a little fishing, but Gramps would have the radio on, and, you know, we would all hear the game going in the background. It was the soundtrack of our life. And sometimes, at night, I'd listen to the Tiger game, maybe in a transistor next to my bed. And when the game was over, well, that's when the real fun began, because the late-night overnight shows were very mysterious. They were talk shows like Larry King, who had a wild overnight talk show where he would spend time kind of before the podcast era, interviewing a guest for an hour or two and taking phone calls. Sometimes it was Night Flight on the three-letter station in Detroit, where Captain Jay Roberts was the DJ, and he would play music and pretend he was taking you on a flight. And he'd say, "Buckle in, please, sit back and relax. Tonight we'll be flying to Albuquerque. It's a three-hour flight. We'll be going over Chicago and down through." And he would give the flight route. And he'd say, you know, "If you look over to the right, you'll have a peek at Topeka, Kansas," or whatever it might be. It was creative and radio. And Detroit had so many stars, but other cities did too, like Chicago. But for some reason, we had, you know, really creative and funny, interesting people in Detroit. And one of the stations, in addition to the talk show, and of course, the funny man Dick Pertin, who made it to the Hall of Fame, and the significant star, J.P. McCarthy, who made it to the Hall of Fame. I was lucky enough to work for both of them as a producer or production assistant. So I got to see that. But that all came because I was listening to Jeff and Jer, who were a comedy team in the morning. And Jer used to work with a guy called Jim Harper. Jim Harper was on WNIC, and their sort of slogan was, "We're unique, WNIC." And the station was in Dearborn. And they had a mysterious man called Alan Almond. And nobody ever got to see Alan Almond. He would come in by limo and be dropped off. And he would go into a studio where he had curtains installed, so no one would see him. And he had candles all through the studio to set the mood. And he did a show called Pillow Talk. And I tell you what, the first time you hear Pillow Talk is when you're in high school and you have it on in the car on a date. You know what I mean? It was a very romantic kind of show, and he had a deep baritone voice, and he would always tell people at the end of the broadcast, "I'll see you at Panache. Save one for me in the lounge," because he concluded his show at midnight. And so in homage to the late, great Alan Almond, one of the people who inspired me as a kid, or I wouldn't be sitting here today in radio, I want to revisit a little bit of what he sounded like and remind you that not all radio is the same, and the great creative ones knew that theater of the mind and mood was very, very important. Take it away, Alan Almond.
1: 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This is Alan Almond, and WNIC reminds you that Melvindale High School, beautiful Melvindale High School, is planning a reunion for the class of 1970. All former students, please call 548-3977 for more information. 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It's a song we haven't played in a long time. This is Keith Carradine, and I'm easy. This is old Uncle Alan Almond, and we've got a surprise for you. We just had a call from Alpha Z Delta Sorority at the University of Michigan, and one of their young ladies up there in that sorority was just crowned the University of Michigan Homecoming Queen. Can we have a small round of applause for her? That's terrific. Congratulations, sweetheart. And please keep listening and give me a call some night. Hey, this is WNIC FM 100, and this is the song they wanted to hear for the Homecoming Queen. Joe Cocker and You Are So Beautiful to Me.
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1: It's a couple of minutes in front of 8 o'clock, and I want to welcome you with open arms to the first hour of Alan Allman's Pillow Talk. And this is a song for you. When I was in a band in college, I used to play the flute part on this. This is Chicago and Color My World. Oh, my love, my darling, I've hungered for your touch, alone, and time can do so much. This is George Benson and the Unchained Melody. You've been listening to Pillow Talk. My name is Alan Allman, and it's the Witching Hour. Well, that's about going to wrap it up for a Friday night. Time to turn out the lights and say goodnight. My producer tonight has been Lisa Martinico. Our engineer tonight was Jerry Martin. And I want you to stay tuned for After Hours with Dick Shaffron, featuring the music of Diana Ross from now until 12:30. Once again, I want to take just a second to thank you very, very much for spending this time with me tonight, to thank you for being there when I need you, and to thank you for just being you. For those of you in the lounge this evening, save one for me. I love you so, so much, and sweet dreams, Angel.
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4: Lisa Posthumous Lyons, the Kent County Clerk.
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4: 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It's Michael Patrick Shields, where politics is our family business, in Medias Tot Virtus. 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
8: Well, with the new Gordie Howe Bridge opening, I think this is a fantastic step in the right direction and making things better. 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And think about this. We've increased, between the Gordie Howe, the Ambassador, and the tunnel, we've increased the throughput from Canada to the United States and back and forth by 30%.
4: You want to go back and forth through the skies? 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
9: You bring in more carriers, you bring in more services, it provides that competition to keeping the fare structure very competitive. 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
4: 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I'm Michael Patrick Shields.
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11: The Kalamazoo County Board of Commissioners approving increasing the monthly copay for a popular new weight loss drug as a stopgap until they can explore other options. The GLP-1 drugs like Wegovy and Ozempic do a lot, but they also cost a lot. And the county's decision to make them part of the county's medical plan will cost them $1.5 million this year. Vice Chair John Taylor says they shouldn't be allocating nearly 2% of their entire annual budget to subsidize one prescription drug.
12: We're asking every family to pay an extra $260 a year. 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
11: After much discussion, the board settled on a one-year compromise, imposing a $200 monthly copay on employees taking the drug to trim their weight, but continuing to subsidize it for employees, a prescription for diabetes. More on this story and other news online at WKZO.com.
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14: I'm Beth Fisher. A search has resumed along the Muskegon River in West Michigan for three people who went tubing on Tuesday. State Police Lieutenant Pat Ajima says they're still hopeful it's a rescue mission for 28-year-olds Jasmine Hawk, Sarah Vita, and Vita's 9-year-old son, Caden Kowalczyk.
15: We have search and rescue out looking. We have not located them in the water or through the air last night. We had our helicopter out searching with a fluor, and nothing was located. But it is awful dense around the outside of the river.
14: Lake St. Clair is the place to be this weekend for the annual Raft Off event. The official event is on Saturday, but St. Clair County Sheriff Matt King says it's turned into a weekend-long event with boats tying up and camping out. Tonight's Mega Millions is $70 million. Saturday's Powerball jackpot is $856 million. I'm Beth Fisher for the Michigan News Network.
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20: Any fog out there will burn off with partly cloudy conditions developing today. Still going to be humid with a slight chance of a shower or thunderstorm with a high right around 84. As we head in the overnight, chance of showers and thunderstorms, the cold front moving through and a low of 68 for Saturday. We'll begin the day with a chance of a shower or thunderstorm. Otherwise, beautiful conditions building in with sunshine, lower humidity levels, and a high right around 80. Sunday will end the weekend with a chance of showers and thunderstorms late in the day and a high of 83. I'm Storm Team 8 meteorologist Matt Kirkwood tracking Southwest Michigan's weather.
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Are you saving the date for the 2027 Met Gala in New York in the spring? No? Well, already the next Met Gala is controversial. I think probably the fact that they are controversial is what makes them interesting, but the organizers are taking a big leap in the honoring the controversial fashion designer John Galliano. They've announced, the Met Museum of Art and Vogue, that Galliano will be honored. It'll be called John Galliano Horizon. That's the exhibit. And he is a former Dior designer who's polarizing because in 2011 he made anti-Semitic remarks. And, already, there you have it. Everybody's history is on full display in the past and present and future, too. I don't know what he said, but it's a first world problem, to say the least. In New York, at the other end of the scale, you've got Mayor Mamdani, who wants to create these taxpayer-funded grocery stores. And maybe that sounds like a good idea. Here's the funny part. The taxpayer-funded grocery stores, in order to shop there, because they want, you know, the stores to be for New York City residents, you have to show an ID in order to go into the grocery store. You need an ID in order to go into the grocery store, but not to vote. Some of these things are so funny you can't even make them up. The irony of it all. That invasion that took place, and it's not really an invasion as a migration, all those Moroccans who flooded into Spain, 50 or 60,000 of them at one time. It's interesting that the Congress of the United States is saying Spain should be negotiating with Morocco over the future of the town that those Moroccans flooded into. Negotiating? These people came across the border illegally. And does that mean that the United States should negotiate with Mexico over the future of Texas? Things are very unusual these days, aren't they? It's MPS with you through the AT&T microphones. We are in the general election. Pete Buttigieg, he was the mayor of South Bend, and then he became the transportation secretary under Joe Biden after he ran for president himself, and then moved to Traverse City. Says he is inclined to run for president in 2028. I say that's fantastic. We have a Traverse City resident who's going to run for president, and it's Pete Buttigieg. He's a veteran, and maybe you'll see him on Front Street and say, "Hey, good luck, Mr. President." Maybe. He checks boxes for some people, for sure. And he's a very good communicator. If you've seen him interviewed, you understand that he would, once again, do very well, I think, on the trail. Now, he didn't get the nomination, but Pete Buttigieg is inclined to run for president. Stay tuned. Michael Patrick Shields with you, radio stations across the state of Michigan and worldwide at mibigshow.com. Donald Trump's threats are just falling flat. He keeps saying he's going to bomb Iran, then he's not, is and isn't. It's kind of like saying, I'm going to turn this car around if you don't stop making noise. But
then you don't really want to turn the car around. So what do you do? And the kids stopped believing you sooner or later. And he never wanted a ground war. So it's such a complicated thing. And what are we to do now? Half in, half out. What is Iran? What is the Strait of Hormuz? These different versions of reality are staring us in the face. And what if there's a deal where Tehran controls the Strait of Hormuz? Because it seems like this war has, if nothing else, shown them that their greatest bargaining chip is the Strait of Hormuz, because it affects the worldwide economy. I don't know why we would know about this, but the word is the United States has used virtually all of its long-range precision missiles. Don't tell anybody that. MPS with you through the AT&T microphones, and very pleased to be with you. London and Dubai, two expensive cities. Turkey wants in on it. They want to attract the rich, too, and they're finding ways to do it. How about Michigan? Can we find a way to do it? SpaceX is going to send a rocket crashing into the moon. What could possibly go wrong with that? Are you kidding? Well, I guess they want to see what happens if you smash something into the moon. I'd say dust will fly up, won't it? Moon dust. It must have been moon glow. You ain't mess around with Mother Nature like this. It just is amazing to me, you know, like, it's just still amazing that you could hit the moon, you know, as you plan. Astonishing. Astonishing. Now, if you're going to Europe, like I hope I am soon, that biometric system.

0: Brussels, Lisbon. Oh, I'm going to tell you what, that's not surprising to me, because a few years ago when I flew into Lisbon, there was a huge line. And then, you know, first world problem again. But I counted, I have fuzzy math, but I think there were 240 people in line. And I had to go to the bathroom. I was an emergency situation just about. But, you know, pack your patience, as they say, I guess, if you're going to Europe and traveling. Maybe you'll get lucky. It might just be certain airports. We're musing on this Firekeepers Casino Friday through the AT&T microphones. It's Michael Patrick Shields. 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
8: Michigan, we need to have a chat, mate. What's going on with these holes in this rose?
9: Whiplash.
8: Absolutely mental. My back's going to go again.
9: At least in the winter, the potholes were filled in.
8: This is ridiculous. It's like a constant massage chair on these roads.
9: I wish it felt that nice, mate.
8: I might have to start filling them in for you. What's going on, Michigan?
3: Josh and Jace are the social media stars who are spending 3 weeks here this summer in Michigan. They're on our radio stage right now with me, Michael Patrick Shields, and they are what you might call jammy articles if you were in Britain. Welcome to Michigan, and I know the last time you were here in April, you met with Governor Whitmer, and you boys talking like that about the governor's roads, you're going to get crossed off her list because her way of getting elected was to quote-unquote fix the damn roads, and that was 8 years ago.

0: listen, we just go on what we experience. And if anything, it felt like a massage on them roads. I feel nice and limber and flexible today. So cheers, Governor.
1: Hold on, so are you saying keep the roads like that?
0: Yeah, I just keep them.
1: Oh, right. Okay.
2: You're going to need your fillings in your teeth, though, because I know you went to American Coney Island in Detroit. And when you get to Mission Point Resort on Mackinac Island, they have a collaboration with the American Coney Island, and Liz Ware will serve you an American Coney Island breakfast scramble that will include the sausages and the chili and all the rest of it mixed in with the eggs. How does that sound?
0: Sounds good, to be honest. I'm already watering at the mouth thinking about it. I'm not going to lie to you.
1: Sounds like nothing we'd get back home, that's for sure.
2: Right on. Well, I know you were searching for the name of Cade Cunningham. He's the Pistons player that you were going to come across there. And you were outside Ann Arbor, the Wolverines, where they play. You called it the big home. But that's okay. You're ingesting a lot in a short amount of time. So what I thought we might do here, just for fun, is to give you a little quiz, like a game show right here, because you're going to do a lot of interviews. This one will be different. So what we're going to quiz you on, though, is your knowledge of England.
0: Michigan? Oh.
2: England.
0: What? England. Oh.
1: Okay, we know it quite well.
2: We're going to play an audio clip, and you tell me who this voice is.
3: Let us therefore brace ourselves to our duty. So bear ourselves, men will still say, this was their finest hour.
2: Josh, you go first.
0: Easy, no problem. I thought this quiz was going to be hard. That is Fight Them on the Beaches by Winston Churchill during the Second World War.
1: Come on, blimey.
2: 1-0. Okay.
0: Woo!
2: Jace, you get the second one, Jace. Name this voice.
4: Uh-oh. In my experience, I find the more you give, the more you get.
2: That was a short one, but it's a quick one.
1: I feel like I've got the difficult one there. Josh got the most iconic leader we've ever had, and I'm not too sure. I have no idea. Benedict Cumberbatch, how about that?
2: Actually, it's not really fair because it was very short, but that was Paul McCartney. So now
0: I was going to say Paul McCartney, genuinely.
2: Yeah, I knew you would. Josh, now you get the next one.
5: Okay. I need you.
6: So does England.
7: Remember 007? They're on your own.
6: Well, thank you, sir. That's a great comfort.
0: Easy, that's Sean Connery playing James Blunt.
1: Yeah, but technically Sean Connery is Scottish, not English.
2: Right,
0: okay,
2: right.
0: Well, he played an English character. That's James Bond playing
2: Jace, you're right. That is the only English 007. Well, unless you count Daniel Craig. But that is Roger Moore, the very, very English James Bond.
0: You got it wrong.
2: Sharp
0: I got it wrong.
2: Now Jace gets this one, right? Tony, go ahead.
8: Who's waiting with bated breath for that favorite media catchphrase, the U-turn? I have only one thing to say. U-turn if you want to.
1: This is tricky. See, I'm torn between two. I'm going to say this is the Queen.
2: Well, she was a queen of sorts, otherwise known as the Iron Lady.
0: Margaret Thatcher.
2: That's right.
0: You.
2: That's
1: right. Oh, no.
2: Okay.
0: It just
2: now we're on
0: like a really old clip. Yeah.
2: Well, but she's been gone a long time. How about Josh? Next, Tony.
9: Studying you, watching your performance. A jack of all trades and master of. Where's that on your 4.6 Google rating?
0: I'm going to say that's Guy Fieri. No, I'm joking. It's Gordon Ramsay.
2: Gordon Ramsay it is. He got it. And we have one more here to close it out. Jump ball for either of you. Who is this quote-unquote English person?
10: But I was making a lot of jam. So it ended up becoming the thing that really was my passion project that I turned into a business.
0: Listen, you can't trick us. That is an American born and bred.
1: You sound very American to us.
2: Yes, what?
0: That's an American. I'm going to say Meryl Streep.
2: That is the Duchess of Sussex, otherwise known as Meghan Markle.
0: Oh, I see what you tried to do there. Yeah. Clever.
1: Desperate questions.
2: So, you know, do you embrace her as the Duchess of Sussex, or how do you feel about Meghan and Harry since you're here in the States, which is, you know, in their purview?
0: I've got nothing against Meghan and Harry. They've given me no reason not to like them. I think Meghan has embraced the royal family quite well. Yeah, I think Meghan Markle has fit in wonderfully.
1: Haven't they left the royal family?
0: No, I mean, look, Harry has. Well, that's for tax reasons. No, I'm joking.
2: And when you get to Traverse City, you'll find a restaurant downtown there with the Union Jack on it. It's called Cousin Jenny's, and they have Cornish pasties, and you'll feel right at home. So I know you're getting thousands and thousands of pieces of advice from people, and you only have 3 weeks. But if we were to go to England and we were to see something in the store, the grocery store, called Spotted Dick, what would we be eating?
0: I would say go to the doctor and get that checked out.
2: But it is a grocery item, right?
0: It is. It's like
1: a dessert.
0: It's like a dessert, yeah.
1: I think it's like a cake.
0: Yeah.
1: But it is quite an old school dessert. It's not really something that many people have anymore.
2: Long live the king, and welcome to Josh and Jace to Michigan. Follow them. They are social media stars in our state.
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2: Well, one of the great infrastructure projects in Michigan, the Great Lakes Tunnel, will encase the Line 5 pipelines, and the Michigan Supreme Court, well, sent one of the permits back to the drawing board, and Ryan Duffy from Enbridge Energy gave us reaction to the Michigan Supreme Court decision and what happens now with the permitting agencies and the additional review.
17: The Supreme Court decision from the Michigan Supreme Court does send an approval we already had from the Michigan Public Service Commission back to the commission So that decision is, of course, disappointing, and that's mainly because of the additional delay we're now going to have for the project with this going back to the MPSC. That's after the MPSC already reviewed this for more than 5 years, reviewing the tunnel project. And that review was truly extensive. It was rigorous, fact-based. It took a long time, and it approved replacing that Line 5 pipeline segment into a deep underground tunnel. Our approach, of course, was designed specifically to protect the environment in the Great Lakes and also make sure that critical energy delivery for the region is there. So now there's going to be another lengthy delay, so we're reviewing the decision at this point and assessing some of our legal options. But what I can tell you will not change is that Line 5 continues to be safe. We remain committed to operating it safely and responsibly and incorporating all those enhanced safety measures we have at the Straits. And, of course, the need for Line 5 doesn't change. It is safely transporting the natural gas liquids that are used to make propane for a lot of Michigan homes and businesses, and it's really supplying the majority of propane used across the Strait. It supplies regional refineries, and there are no existing alternatives that can replace what Line 5 does.
2: Andy Hetzel is with Blue Cross Blue Shield of Michigan. He's been talking to us, just a pipeline of information about how to save money and keep the drug costs lower. And one of the ways to do that is biosimilars.
18: The top five brand name specialty drugs, they accounted for more than $90 billion in U.S. sales in 2024. And with those price tags, you can get an understanding of just the cost pressures that those kind of drugs coming to market put on downstream health insurance costs. And so at Blue Cross, we're taking a strategic approach to making sure that these drugs are available for our members who need them to manage these very severe health conditions, but that also we try our best to manage the cost of these drugs as they hit the market.
2: Michael Patrick Shields through the AT&T microphones.
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1: A thumbs up for Todd Blanche. I'm Dave Anthony, Fox News, from Republican Senator Bill Cassidy, who just said he'll put aside his differences with the president and vote yes to confirm the acting attorney general to be full-time AG.
2: Mr. Blanche is not perfect, and he will tell you this, but the choice is not between perfection and Mr. Blanche. It is between Mr. Blanche and another acting attorney general who may not run the department effectively under President Trump.
1: Two other Republican senators say they'll join Democrats voting no, Lisa Murkowski and Susan Collins. If one more GOP senator opposes Blanche, the nomination would be rejected at a vote possibly today. That Blanche confirmation, just one item on the Senate's to-do list.
3: The Senate is on a crash course to complete its work for the summer in the next 24 hours and leave until September. One item they will complete is a bill crafted by the late Lindsey Graham to sanction Russia.
1: That vote could come this hour. Fox's Chad Pergram also reports from the Capitol.
3: The Senate also takes a test vote on a bipartisan bill to avoid a government shutdown this fall, but it will not pass the Save America Act. In fact, it's unclear if the Senate will even entertain a budget framework which could address election security.
1: President Trump's pushing that Save America Act, which would also require proof of citizenship and ID to vote. The president won't like this. The appeals court has halted his construction project of the White House ballroom, ruling he needs congressional approval, but that decision's on hold for 2 weeks to allow for a Trump appeal to the Supreme Court. We got an economic update this morning showing jobs were lost last month, a decline of 23,000 instead of the gain of 80,000 expected, and hiring for May and June revised down by 100,000. But White House National Economic Council Director Kevin Hassett tells Fox that this is different than just losses.
4: If you throw out the World Cup and the government workers, we actually had a number that was about plus 100,000, which is about what we expected given that the unemployment rate went down.
1: That rate dropped a tenth to 4.1%. 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
1: A Tennessee senator takes a step to becoming governor. Marsha Blackburn won the Republican primary.
8: We are a solid red conservative state, and all of these socialist communist policies end at the Tennessee state line.
1: Blackburn faces Democrat Jerry Green in November. Whoever wins will be the state's first female governor. Another Republican in Tennessee was primaried out. Congressman Andy Ogles lost despite having President Trump's endorsement.
9: Ogles lost the GOP primary for Tennessee's 5th congressional district. Republican voters picked Charlie Hatcher, Tennessee's former agriculture commissioner and state veterinarian, who received the backing of Republican Governor Bill Lee. Hatcher still insists he is a pro-Trump Republican. Ogles, a member of the more conservative Freedom Caucus, has also been the source of controversies regarding campaign finance reporting. Hatcher will now face Democratic nominee Chas Mulder, the mayor of Columbia, Tennessee. Eben Brown, Fox News.
1: Firefighters are making progress around Spokane, Washington, battling 3 wildfires that have burned down or damaged more than 900 homes and structures. Now a grim story out of Chicago about a funeral home.
10: The remains of 50 people discovered during a inspection of South Chicago Chapel, where investigators say multiple bodies were kept unrefrigerated in various states of decomposition and a gruesome scene. This woman lives next door.
11: It was always like maybe like a few days, like you'd always smell it. Like it was constant. It was always something weird.
10: The state now deeming the funeral home a danger to public safety. For now, the funeral director, Johanna Morgan's license is temporarily suspended as the remains are off to the Cook County Medical Examiner's office. Also amid complaints of loved ones' remains that have have gone missing. No word yet if any charges will be filed in this case. In Chicago, Jeff Manasso, Fox News.
1: On Wall Street, the Dow's up 136 points. The Nasdaq's gaining 280. I'm Dave Anthony. This is Fox News.
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12: The Michigan Secretary of State, along with state and community partners, hold a road to restoration clinic in Kalamazoo next Thursday to help eligible drivers better understand the process of regaining their driving privileges. The clinic to be held at Mount Zion Baptist Church on Roberson Street Thursday, August 13th, with appointments from 10 a.m. to 3:30 p.m. They say experts will provide one-on-one consultations with attendees to check their current license status and answer questions on how they can safely return behind the wheel. Secretary of State services will be available on-site, including vision testing and written driver exams. And the Portage Department of Public Safety says a man who was killed in a single vehicle accident on southbound US 131 just north of the I-94 interchange Thursday morning may have experienced a medical emergency prior to the crash. Killed was 74-year-old Frederick John Gilbert of Comstock Park, Michigan. More news online at WKZO.com.
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17: From the end of the road at the top of the world with a tale well calculated to keep you in suspense. We get your Friday turkey on the road. It's Michael Patrick Shields. One bite. Everyone knows the rules. Another one. And a very pleasant one to you. We are sitting right now outside of what you might call a local that favors a lot of regulars, and it has for decades. And I could tell you the name, but rather than do that, just imagine you're in your own local right now. You've had a long day and you decide to stop on your way home before dealing with, you know, what you're going to find at home. Just to have one. Just to have one. One what? One beer? One moment of breath? One chat with a friend? Well, you can get it all at a place where you would become a regular. Just like on Cheers when they said, you want to go where everybody knows your name. Well, Johnny Cosmo is a performer. He's a writer. And he's a regular at the place we're sitting at right now, which we'll keep nameless, because his book is called The Regulars, and it's about a bar, a pub, a place with regulars. And it's your place, it's his place, it's my place, it's anybody's place. But really, Johnny Cosmo wants to take themselves not only to a physical facility, but a state of mind, isn't it?
18: It does. It becomes its own little ecosystem. So it's a refuge. It's a getaway. A lot of people like, you know, they leave the office and they want to go somewhere far away, not physically, but just attitudinally, and get out and mix it up and chit-chat with some familiar faces and maybe some new faces.
17: And in Ireland, they called it a pub because it was a public house. You couldn't entertain because your house was always too small in Ireland, so they needed a place to get together. So for anyone who has a negative connotation about a bar, that's not necessarily historically accurate.
18: That's right. I mean, I am from Boston, and the reason the Irish, first of all, ended up becoming cops and firemen, and they had a reputation for drinking a lot, was because of the Irish need not apply. And so they gathered together, old school, in the pub to talk about politics, the day's events, or the weather. And so they thought, boy, these guys drink a lot, but they couldn't get work. And so the city finally said, you know, they're all, on average, about 6'1", 6'3". They're big guys, and we can put them to work doing other things for the city. And that's what led to their careers. It all began in a pub.
17: In the movie It's a Wonderful Life, the bartender says, we don't need any characters in here to give the joint atmosphere. But a good bar does, doesn't it?
18: I depend on it. I could go, I've been to bars where everybody looks at, I lived in New York City, and you go to some bars and everybody was finished with work. All the guys are in suits, a lot of Wall Street guys, the market's closed. And it was kind of monochromatic. You get out here where I am, you know, we are Hollywood, California, and it's eclectic. I mean, there's a millionaire, there's a homeless guy, there's a crazy person, there's people with nothing to do, there's everybody's got a story to tell. And I never, when I was observing, I always say, and you know, what's the book about? Well, you've been on one side of the table. You've been from out of town and you go to a place and you watch everybody, you watch all the dynamics. And they all have nicknames for each other, and they're giving each other a hard time in a fun way. That's one way to observe it. The other way is we've been places before where you're on the inside and you notice immediately when someone new, there's a new face there. But whenever I would see anybody, I really deeply wonder what the story is that they have to tell. Were they a Vietnam vet? How is it they're here? That they made it here at 3 o'clock in the afternoon? Do they work from home? Are they temporarily out of a job? And if you take the time to listen, people are always ready to share their backstory.
16: Once in a while, especially out here, as you mentioned in Hollywood, a celebrity will walk in, a very irregular regular. But they just want to be treated like a regular, don't they? Do you find that to be true?
18: I do. Most of the ones that come in a lot of the spots, they don't really, they're not looking to sign autographs. And so they probably would rather not talk about their career every time they go somewhere. That's the smart thing to do, is not call out the obvious. I really enjoyed your movies. It's kind of cliche. You cover anything or discuss anything other than what they think you will. And you find out that really who's inside, for real, what that person's all about.
16: You could have named this brand new book, by the way. Congratulations. Johnny Cosmo is the author. The book is called The Regulars. You could have named it The Bar. You could have named it The Watering Hole, The Tavern. You could have named it after one of your favorite potions if you wanted to. You're saluting the regulars.
18: Yeah, because it wasn't about the location. It's always really about the people. And again, what makes the book relevant is if you're in a big city or a small town, it's your draw is the people. Because if you went to your favorite spot and there was nobody there, I mean, you could admire the furniture, but you're really after the dynamic of what's going on in there. And it's always the people. That's the center of what drives all, the quality of your evening.
16: History can be fun, too. Like, we have the City Park Grill in Petoskey, Michigan, where Ernest Hemingway drank, and they have the spot at the bar where he sat. Or in Tokyo, I drank where MacArthur drank one time, or what have you. But the book, who will we meet in the book, The Regulars?
18: Well, again, it's an eclectic group. It's it's almost like The Wizard of Oz, which is, what do these people each have in common? I mean, there's a scarecrow talking to a lion, and everybody will find something familiar in each of the characters. And I think I say in the book that the only thing they have in common are their differences. And that's what you accept. There's a, a pretty girl who's in her 20s, and her best drinking buddy is a classy ex-theater woman who's in her 70s, very well dressed. And somehow they become drinking buddies or companions. And so it's, people are paired frequently within the bar with people that they wouldn't normally be paired with outside of the bar. I don't know anybody's last name, and I don't go golfing with them. It's all about context. We do it here.
16: Yeah. It's almost like it's like when you saw your high school teacher in the grocery store or something. It was totally out of context.
18: Yeah, I thought she slept under the desk until I got older. I thought, who knew she could drive or even, had lunch? I didn't know, but it's that kind of thing. And I have come across people that I've known for years and years as a regular, and they look different in daylight, and, quite frankly, do you live in this neighborhood? Yeah, I live across the street. I said, I never really realized that. We were always just in the place, and nobody asked too many follow-up questions.
16: The bar on the front of the book, your book, The Regulars by Johnny Cosmo, it's somewhere. It's a picture. It looks like a real bar, but it also has a sort of fantastical look to it.
18: Yeah. I wanted it to have mystique, but I didn't want it to look like they were trying to drive business. There's a lot of places like that in every city. When I lived in New York, there were places that, and a lot of places, they're called no-name bars, because if you know, then you know. But there's no wild, blinking, neon, crazy come right in happy, you know, with a big sign out front about the French fries. And they want to leave it that way. It's like the biggest or the worst thing that could happen to them is if they really got busy with tourists. It's a neighborhood draw. And it makes you feel like you're part of some kind of secret club just because you know where the entrance is and you know what to expect inside.
19: Johnny will show you the entrance if you dare. The book is called The Regulars. You can get it at Amazon.com, and you can walk right in there, sit down, and observe the regulars that he paints the picture of with words. Back in a flash, it's MPS.
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19: Welcome back. We are at what could be Johnny Cosmo's place, but really it's his book, not his place. And the book is called The Regulars. And it's an homage to the creatures that, you know, even in Star Wars, right? You had the old cantina there, and then he had all those weird regulars. And that was like a futuristic example. And it's nice to know that in the era of Star Wars, what you have in a regular bar will still be needed and still exist.
18: In a good bar, yeah. I mean, back here, well, where we are, you know, I was coming here many, many years ago. It was even more eclectic. I mean, there would be somebody in a very expensive tailored suit, and in comes a guy who is wearing a fez, and, you know, he might juggle, or he's a ventriloquist or something, a pretty actress, a serious businessman, a lawyer. It's not, again, any type of, well, everybody here works across the street at the bank, and then, you know, basically now you're drinking with bank personnel. the more diverse the crowd, the more interesting it is, because you never know what you're going to get.
16: Well, in Michigan, we had the auto industry, so there was always a bar open at 7 a.m. for the shift workers, if you can imagine what that was like. But I'm curious, you know, as descriptive as you were in talking about the types of people in the book, The Regulars, which you can get at Amazon.com by Johnny Cosmo, you describe with dialogue these people. We meet them at their own sort of place, don't we?
18: We do. And that is actually something you learn when you really study writing. And that is, you don't tell, you just reveal. So if somebody gets a little loud and obnoxious, it's revealed through dialogue. You wouldn't say, Tom has been coming for 15 years and he's loud and he's obnoxious. You let the reader do the observation as if they walked into that bar and put their elbows on it and ordered a beer. And through observation, they see who's got the funny laugh, who seems to know everybody, who's always got a joke. And so that's how you tell your story, is it's revealed through the conversations that they have.
16: I laughed out loud many times reading this book for that very reason. And you know, like, Ernest Hemingway used people that he knew, and he got in trouble sometimes for that. They didn't like that very much. These people that you've created, are they out of whole cloth?
18: Some are a mix. I do know this much. Write about what you know, and if you really want to get good character profile, go deep with the people that you know, but be kind enough to switch it up so they wouldn't know, and it wouldn't be too obvious to anybody else. In fact, what I do, it's just a writing technique, is if I were writing about you, I'm going to call you Michael as my character in my book the whole way, because knowing you, everything that comes to me through you is observed. And I know exactly what you would say. I know probably what you would wear, the hour you might roll in, the kind of drink you might drink. And then you go back to that manuscript, and anytime the word Michael shows up, you switch it and you make it a Tony, and you make him 5 years younger or 10 years older, and you've maintained the essence of who they are, their personalities, and that's where you come up with a distinctive dialogue. The old guy is going to talk like the older guy does. He's going to use 1950s vernacular, and you know, the surfer is going to talk like he does. So that's how you get a rich character, to me, not come up with something completely fictitious.
16: This isn't your first book, Johnny Cosmo, and I'm sure you've had people come up to you and say, I got a great idea for a book. And you try to tell them, well, go write a book proposal and see what you've got. They don't really want to do the work, it seems like, and they don't realize how hard it is. How do you sit down every day, and do you do anything to set the mood for your writing? And what time of day do you write?
18: I write at different times. I'm a bit of an early bird, and sometimes I wake up and I'm ready to go. I like to get right to it. So 4 in the morning till 7 in the morning means, wow, I can put in a few hours without even cutting into my work day if I'm doing other things. Sometimes I'm inspired in the evening. You get a thought. I always either have a pad of paper or I write something into my phone if I have an idea. And sometimes I set the mood. I think we had this discussion. I set the mood with music. If you want to be pensive and reflective and it's a rainy day, then, find the music that marries well with that. And on the days I don't feel like writing but I want to make progress, I just go back to a previous chapter and I challenge myself to sharpen it and make the words better, step it up a notch, and probably cut 10 to 15% of what I've written without losing the message.
16: Do you ever make yourself smile or maybe even cry? Your book has some very melancholy elements.
18: Well, yeah, you can, of course, if you're really into it. That's the way you want to be, too. I mean, if you are moved as you write it, it will come across, I think, to the reader. And, take your time with it. It's not a race. I know Hemingway was a 500-word-a-day guy. And if I get 500 that I can keep and I really like, I'm satisfied. If some days I'll get to it and I'll get 1,500 words, and of course there's some fluff in there, but your mindset is what drives the words you choose. And so if it needs to be somber or funny or dangerous or high adrenaline, it's easier to be sort of in that space yourself.
16: Somebody says, hey, Johnny Cosmo, The Regulars, what's your book about? In a minute, like on Shark Tank, well, what is it?
18: A kid graduates from college in Boston, and for different reasons, I'll let the reader learn about that. He wants to get out of town for a while and come to Los Angeles. He's an aspiring writer. He hears good things about L.A. That's as if, you know, you're an artist, an actor, a voiceover person, whatever it may be. His thinking is, I got a better chance of meeting somebody here than I do in Kenmore Square, you know, in Boston. And he gets in a little over his head. He walks into a place and he's welcomed, and people kind of know that he's new. And he's drawn in, and it's all about conversations. And there's a theme running through that. I don't know if I'm going to cross the line here, but not everything is what it appears to be. Mm. So as you know, sometimes the guy who you've never seen in anything but a T-shirt happens to be a multimillionaire, and the guy who's in a suit takes the bus to the bar. So it's he gleans profound lessons through his conversations and his relationships, and he realizes that sometimes home is where the heart is, and you know, there is such a thing as getting in with maybe a bit of a different crowd or a fast crowd that won't really feed your future.
2: Your future is a book called The Regulars at Amazon.com. Johnny Cosmo is the author, and we're back in a flash. Michael Patrick with you are outside a place with a lot of regulars. Johnny Cosmo is one of them, but you're a regular somewhere maybe, or maybe you aspire to be a regular. We have about 2 minutes in this segment for you to give us a sort of a tutorial, if you will. How does one become a regular?
18: Well, it's expensive at times. I mean, what usually drives it is it has to be easy to get to. So dropping in, it's not a you know, something you have to really consider. You don't drive 35 miles. Yeah. And it's probably, you know, it's not only the number of times that you're there. Sometimes it's the significance of what happens when you are there. Now, I've been here when there's an earthquake, and that is when you hear those bottles rattling, that's a bonding moment. I've been to other bars when I was in college, and there's a nor'easter, and there's 2.5 feet of snow on the way, and nobody's going to work the following day, and those are bonding moments. And so, you know, you get to know people's names, and you have those funny experiences, and sometimes you end up doing business with people. They say, we could use a guy like you, you know, if you know anybody, yeah, sure, I've got a dentist for you. And so there are those small bonding moments, but frequency, I would say, is part of it, and then the depth of your relationship can some relationships aren't worth you know, going too deep on, but the depth of getting to know somebody is a stickiness factor. And then there are other people where all you do is wave, you know, you go, hey Bill, and that's the last you hear of him, and he eventually pays his check and leaves, but you know the drill, you know the lay of the land. So yeah, locality is a, you know, location is a big part of it.
2: It's okay to be quiet too, isn't it?
18: I've never tried it.
2: Well, in your book, there are some fights too in the bar. That gives a bar some atmosphere.
18: Yeah, I mean, sometimes that'll happen, and usually it's an outsider who doesn't know the drill, who doesn't know that just because that woman is alone and female, that she is somehow interested in you buying her a drink or necessarily getting to know people, and other regulars will become protective. They'll be like, hey, that's Steve's girlfriend, man, and this guy is here. He's sitting closer and closer, and he needs to be told, in case she can't do it for herself, that, hey, you know, she's not going to go anywhere with you, and we're going to kind of make sure of it.
2: Johnny Cosmo will take you to the bar where the regulars will be, and you'll meet him in his book at Amazon.com.
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12: 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Trustee said he has turned the district around. Slade says it's been a team effort. Michigan's Secretary of State, along with state and community partners, will hold a road to restoration clinic in Kalamazoo next Thursday to help eligible drivers better understand the process of regaining their driving privileges. 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The clinic to be held at Mount Zion Baptist Church on Roberson Street from 10 a.m. to 3:30 p.m. That's the latest from the WKZO Newsroom. 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
4: I'm Beth Fisher. A search is ongoing for three people, two women and a 9-year-old boy, missing after they went tubing on the Muskegon River on Tuesday. Michigan State Police Lieutenant Pat Ajima says they're optimistic they'll find 28-year-olds Jasmine Hawk, Sarah Vita, and Vita's 9-year-old son, Caden Kowalczyk.
5: One good thing, though, right now is the river is, it's not real, real deep, and it is flowing at a not a real fast pace. So we're hopeful that this is still a rescue mission.
4: Ajima says the three weren't reported missing until about 24 hours after they went missing on Tuesday. He says two tubes they believe belonged to them were found on Thursday. The Michigan Health Department is updating their guidelines and giving the all clear for everyone to start eating lettuce and greens again. After weeks of testing for cyclospora, officials say the majority of cases of the stomach parasite contracted in Michigan happened in late June and early July. I'm Beth Fisher for the Michigan News Network.
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26: Any fog out there will burn off with partly cloudy conditions developing today. Still going to be humid with a slight chance of a shower or thunderstorm with a high right around 84. As we head in the overnight, chance of showers and thunderstorms, the cold front moving through and a low of 68 for Saturday. We'll begin the day with a chance of a shower or thunderstorm. Otherwise, beautiful conditions building in with sunshine, lower humidity levels, and a high right around 80. Sunday will end the weekend with a chance of showers and thunderstorms late in the day and a high of 83. I'm Storm Team 8 meteorologist Matt Kirkwood tracking Southwest Michigan's weather.
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0: Well, you can tell by the pipes of the guest we have with us, Johnny Cosmo, that in addition to being a writer of the latest book called The Regulars at Amazon.com, he is a voice actor, a voice talent performer with pipes.
1: You know, I fell into it. I really did. I've always had an interest in radio, and I don't know if it's nature or nurture, but I've done a lot of speech writing for people as well as a writer, and you just kind of focus so much on articulating and finding the right word, and I don't know when somebody else said, gee, that might be something you can monetize, but nowadays you don't have to be in this part of town to get into that voiceover work, whether it's straight voiceover or character work or anything else. And I've done documentaries and commercials out here, and that sometimes is who you get to know by just random, you know, who you happen to sit beside. So I have actually been able to do something productive when most people think I'm just watching the volleyball game on the tube. No, there's other things you can leverage as a regular.
0: So you've met radio stars. You and I both admire radio, and we've been lucky in that regard. Larry King comes to mind. Have you been around him?
1: I have. I know him from here and another spot in town, and he was friendly, and he had a sense of humor about himself. And when I would see him, he would wait for a table kind of in the area where I was, and I would nod, and then I would say, Roanoke, Virginia, you're on the air. And he... about the seventh or eighth time, I think he got it, and I stopped doing it. But in the L.A. market, if you remember Shotgun Tom Kelly, he was a real big shot. He was good at hitting the post, talking up songs, and I had a chance to do I had a podcast for a long time. He did my podcast over at iHeart, and they're different people, radio people, but I like them.
0: What about Vin Scully? Did you ever come across the Dodger great?
1: I did not. I don't know where he was living when he was working, you know, at Dodger Stadium a lot, but I didn't see him at any of the spots in this neighborhood.
0: There was a guy in Boston who was the big talk star in the mornings in Boston on the radio there. We used to connect with him with J.P. McCarthy. There was this, like, sort of cabal of radio hosts across the nation who were hyper-local, but bigger stars than even the TV anchors.
1: Yeah, well... Because it's they stay in one place, right? They're broadcasting from the studio. They do it consistently. And whether it's on the way to work or the way home, that's your friend. That's your company. And this is before, of course, Sirius Radio, and just when you can just go outside of terrestrial radio. And so there's a bond that you feel that you have with them. And I've been around radio people, and it's so funny to sit in a circle because everybody is broadcasting.
2: I remember when really? I was at WNEW in Detroit. That was a great year. We had
0: you love the call letters.
2: Yeah, it
0: was
2: WFNX in Boston. And the next guy goes, and it's just like there's everybody
0: the
2: doing
0: it. Windsor or whatever.
1: Yeah, nobody talks. Nobody just speaks in a whisper.
0: Everybody. Like Broadway, Danny Rose.
2: Doing their call. I'll be right back in 106.7 minutes. You know, and
1: you know what I mean. You've been in that circle. I know how that's how you got your start in the Michigan, Greater Michigan.
0: Yeah,
1: right?
0: It wasn't too often that they were together like that because they were pretty competitive, but I see your point. It's like comedians, too, when they gather. They can speak in a language only they know.
1: Yeah, I mean, one of the bars where I would frequent, I wouldn't call myself a regular, was the White Horse Tavern in New York City. And the history there is writers hang out with other writers and poets, and that's where Bob Dylan and Jim Morrison and even Dylan Thomas, the poets of who Allen Ginsberg,
0: yes,
1: and they would all just kind of hang there and show each other, does that make sense, or what's the phone number for your agent. They'd use the pay phone to check in. And if you are a writer, not everybody, or even a poet, not everybody enjoys poetry. Not everybody wants to read your book, and they don't understand, they have no empathy for what it takes to put together 50,000-60,000 words of your own material. So you want to speak to people who understand you every now and again.
0: You know, since you hosted a radio show and a podcast, you interviewed some famous people, too. They're not always good guests. Sometimes they are, but not always. Do you want to name a few?
1: Well, most of the people, I have very rarely had a real dud, and we've had this conversation, too. I won't let them off the hook. If they want to give me one-word answers, I know how to probe, drill down, ask a follow-up. you know, tell us more, which is funny. It's not even a question. But when I, you know, what was your biggest memorable, you know, whatever it was when you were doing the movie? You know, maybe this, interesting. But tell us more, you know, beyond that. So go on. I would press them a little bit. But there are people who are reticent, and they really have nothing to say until you hand them a script and they're fed the words. And now they have something they can work on and bring it to life. But not everybody can carry a tune on a microphone.
3: I always thought, too, it was interesting to watch people reading copy, like you do commercial copy, I'm sure. And there's a word they want to hit, so they physically point, or they physically smile to make it sound warmer.
1: Yeah. A lot of people get very animated. I do. I annotate my copy so I know when to come up on an upswing and when to bring it down a little bit.
0: But it's like a musical instrument.
1: It really is. And you know what hitting the post is when you talk up a song just before the music comes in. It's called the dismount. I didn't know it had a name, and that's where they say, you know, and we will be back, you know, right out, you know, and we'll be right back. Da-da-da-da. And this thing, and then they instinctively pull back off the microphone, and if their chair in the studio is on wheels. they wheel slide back about 2 feet. Yeah, it'll be right back at 95.5. You know,
0: are they sliding while they're talking? Well, so it fades kinda back.
1: Well, they want to get their you know, you want to get your especially a directional mic. You want to get your words away from the microphone and pull yourself away, because that's where you have to nail it. But I knew people who actually wheeled back a couple of feet, and then when the music came up, they would pull their feet and, you know, kind of crawl back to the desk.
0: There have been times when I've been interviewing somebody on the phone where I physically put my hand over my mouth to stop myself from letting this person hang themselves or make a fool of themselves or become, you know, a little more maybe revealing than they thought they would be.
1: Oh, no. Sometimes that just makes your job easier. Any host of any show, you get someone who gets loose and gets going and crosses the line. You have a choice. You could rescue them or you can go for ratings. Right? So I always try to keep it in interviews, for the most part. I would say a 30%, 30-70 split. They're there. They're the guest. They, you know, they hear enough of me. So my job is to set them up and then let them loose. And I try to, that's kind of the balance of me speaking versus listening that I try to achieve.
0: Well, we have a friend, you know, George Norrie, our common friend, the radio host on 600 stations, 21 years now across America, spooky stuff overnight, UFOs, ghosts and all that. He comes into the place we're sitting at right now once in a while, but he's a regular somewhere else, to be fair. And I listened to his show overnight, and sometimes I wonder if he fell asleep because the guest just keeps on going.
1: You know what? But he's not doing 1970s morning drive shotgun, or who was the other guy, the real Don Steele. He was not trying to sexy anything up. He's there to talk about the supernatural and the interplanetary stuff. I know he's a friend of Whitney Strieber, or Whitney, yeah. Or Strieber, Whitney, yeah. And I read

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7: Topeka, Kansas. Hello. No, that's not where we are, but I'm sure there's a bar in Topeka, Kansas, and I'm sure it has regulars. The book is called The Regulars. Go to Amazon.com and check it out. It's written by Johnny Cosmo, who has one more segment with us here before he actually goes into the place where he's a regular. And right now, it's like the Kentucky Derby. He's in the starting gate waiting for it to open, and so am I, because I'm going to sneak in behind him. Let's create a bar for a second, because you have been all over the United States performing, and you are in Hollywood now. Let's say, among the people that you've met or encountered or talked to, celebrities, actors, actresses, could be anybody, let's make a bar of regulars and put them all in there. And just give us a little tidbit from each one to tell some stories.
8: Well, what really sticks with me is when I was younger and I was talking to with people who were much older, they really were drawn from a different era. And so whether it was Bogart-esque or Jack Nicholson-esque, they had a delivery, you know, about the mid-Atlantic accent. And so there was a time, I find William F. Buckley to be fascinating because he's a New Yorker who later lived in Connecticut. But to listen to him, he would say, yes. You realize Lady Macbeth was an evil character, but all the more so because she was a lady. There were some, you know, mid-Atlantic people who would, you know, talk and speak like that. There's one of those in my book. But I always gleaned a little wisdom. Mm. They would always say, hey, listen, kid, you know, you're a young kid. Do it while you have time. Trust me. And then they say, life is like rewinding an audio cassette tape. You know, it goes a little faster towards the end. And that would resonate with me. And then, you know, he'd finish his scotch and walk out. And I'm thinking... This is like Clarence the Angel. Maybe that was meant to be said, and there's an element of that in the regulars, too.

0: which is he gets these little tidbits or sound bites of what really is wisdom. And so I've always been drawn to older people, people with stories, people with interesting backgrounds. And so male and female, young and old, it doesn't really matter what they do for a living. I'm not impressed if they're a very talented lawyer, or if their job is less complicated than that. At the end of the day, you know, we're not defined by what we do. So I would just get one of each in a bar, and then the bar itself, I prefer fewer windows, if not no windows. Mm-hmm. I like ambient lighting. I don't need to see every freckle. Music sometimes is appropriate, but I certainly don't like loud music. And you know, I don't go to places really where if there's more than seven televisions and air hockey, I don't belong in there.
1: What about luminaries? I said, you know, you like the bar that isn't too well lit, but have you been in bars, and I'm sure you have, or places where luminaries have walked in, and what were some of your, if you were making a hit list of the top three biggest stars you've ever met?
0: Oh, well, even between New York, I used to go to a place called Elaine's, and those were all the writers and the journalists. And there was a lot of, the names don't come to me now, but they had the talk shows and...
1: Yeah.
0: And all the writers' books were there, but in a lot of different places. I've been beside Mark Wahlberg and Al Pacino. Yeah, well, you know, when they're hungry and they're waiting for a table, I think they lower their guard. I've met, you know, Angie Dickinson or George Clooney.
1: Wow.
0: And it's not on purpose. It's just they're hungry and wanted a cocktail just like you or me. And it's in your approach. Mickey Rourke was like that. One time I stepped outside for a... He was standing beside me, and I had a show where Eric Roberts was in the studio before me, and he would pack his stuff up and leave, and we would talk in the hallway for a little bit. And I just told, I know he did Hope of Greenwich Village with Mickey Rourke did with Eric, so I used that as kind of an inroad, and he really took an interest. And then somebody waved at me and said, you know, waved like a cigarette in the air, and I said, yeah, I'll step out with you. And he said, where are you going? I said, I'm just going to sneak out and have a cigarette. Is it okay if I join you? And I said to myself, yes, Mickey Rourke, yes, you may join me. And that, you know, they say be careful about meeting your heroes, but I haven't had any bad experiences, and those are a few good ones.
1: I think a lot of people would go speechless if Al Pacino were standing next to them.
0: Well, if you're going to do anything, you just have to talk to kind of a not his greatest movie. Just say, I thought you did a great job at Serpico. You know, he hasn't heard Serpico in 50 years. He's got to be tired of hearing about The Godfather and some of his other big, you know, big parts, big roles. But I tend to really try to read the room. And if they also need someone to shoot the breeze with while they get the bartender's attention, then there's a way to do that. Otherwise, sometimes the classy thing to do is acknowledge and just leave it alone. I did meet James Gandolfini in here. Yeah, and I was afraid to say, well, he was standing beside me and he was just talking to the bartender, and I was afraid to, I believed his character so much, I figured if I said the wrong thing, I wasn't going to make it home in one piece.
1: Right.
0: You know, I shouldn't start my car. But he eventually just looked around and I said, hey, how you doing? You know, he's less New Jersey in real life than he is, he turned that up a notch. It was great to meet. I shook his hand. He's got a hand like a foot, first of all. Obviously before he passed away, but he must have been, I don't know, 6'1 and 200 and some odd, and I'm glad he was friendly.
1: Yeah, wow. And his picture actually hangs in here, probably right near where you talked to him.
0: Oh, is that a fact? Yeah.
1: Yeah.
0: So... But that's, you know, again, that's here and there. I mean, if you go to a place for 20 or 30 years, even a broken clock is right twice a day. Somebody in Los Angeles, and if you're in a New York, Chicago, L.A. market, your odds of coming across somebody that you might recognize is good. But you that the evening is not a loss if you don't. That's the important thing.
1: Because actually the establishment can be the star of the show too, and there are plenty of stars. And there's a place in Ireland I could go today, in Dingle, a pub, and there's a man in there called Patter. I'm quite sure he'd be there. I almost sure he's going to be there, and I find that amazing. That for decades and decades, that's like a second home.
0: I have always kind of admired that. I traveled a lot in my career doing other stuff, and I went to about 13 or 14 schools growing up, and I was always the new kid, but I always admired these places where, you were truly a local. I went to a place that was called Marichiato on Mulberry Street in New York City. It's called the Mulberry Street Bar. It changed. But the guy that worked there, his name was Cigar Tony.
2: And of course it was.
0: His father opened the bar in like 1905. And I would talk to him. And I said, where did you live like as a kid? He's right around the corner. I said, where do you live now? It's right across the street. And I know that's foreign to me, but I would love to know my butcher.
1: Know so. All the regulars in the book called The Regulars by Johnny Cosmo at Amazon.com.
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4: Michigan Ag Now. This is your midday report, and I'm Rusty Halverson. High input costs remain producers' top concern, according to the latest Purdue University CME Group Ag Economy Barometer. When asked about the biggest challenge to success over the next 5 to 10 years, Michael Langemeyer, the barometer's principal investigator, said 30% of respondents cited crop or livestock prices.
5: We asked producers what type of risk management education would help them the most in the upcoming year. 44% chose marketing, not financial management, non-strategic planning. Marketing was by far and away the most commonly chosen item. That was true for both crop and livestock producers, but it was particularly true for crop producers. When farmers identify commodity prices as their biggest long-term challenge, it makes sense that improving marketing decisions becomes their highest educational priority.
4: Producers identified farm transition and cost control as the second and third highest concerns over the next 5 to 10 years.
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4: The Senate Agriculture Committee failed to advance its version of the Farm Bill during Thursday's markup hearing, leaving its path forward uncertain. The committee is now recessed until September, when Republicans are expected to regain a committee majority due to the absence of Mitch McConnell and make another attempt to move the bill forward. There was bipartisan spirit for the farm portions of the Farm Bill, but political divides over the SNAP program were evident from the outset. Several amendments with bipartisan support before the debate were voted down along party lines because of the partisan impasse over state cost-sharing mandates for the SNAP program. New Jersey Senator Cory Booker was frustrated.
10: And we're not going to get a farm bill. That's the game here today. All of us knew before we walked in this room this is going to fall to a partisan vote over SNAP payments. And so it's hard for me to sit here and participate in the kabuki theater a fiscal responsibility when the last 10 years in America, the profligate spending and deficit spending has been gross and offensive. And I see my colleagues on the other side aisle. Let's do DOGE. Let's do this. Nothing has changed.
4: However, Senate Ag Committee Chair John Bozeman said he was making his best and final offer to Democrats over a proposed delay to cost-sharing mandates under the SNAP program. Democrats were demanding a 2-year delay to the implementation of those cost-sharing mandates.
11: I want to be clear, a 2-year delay does not have the support of the majority in Congress or of the White House. The offer before you is the best, and it's the final offer. Should this legislation be defeated today, current law will remain in effect and states with poorly administered SNAP programs will begin to pay for the portion of the benefit cost next year. We've worked very hard to provide a 1-year extension. In return, we've gotten is 2 years or nothing.
4: Agriculture Committee Ranking Member Amy Klobuchar of Minnesota argued Congress had already demonstrated a willingness to spend more in other areas.
12: It is impossible for us to believe that we can't when $70 billion has been requested for the war in Iran and another $70 billion was added to ICE, that we can't find a way to do this extra year to help states across the country. And this is not just blue states at all. It's also a whole bunch of red states.
4: She said a 1-year delay would create inequities among states because those with the highest payment error rates would avoid the cost-sharing requirements longer than states that have already improved their performance. Bozeman said his concessions represented the furthest the White House was willing to go.
13: That's this hour's Michigan Ag Now Report, and I'm Rusty Halverson.

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1: Don't be stuck in the house this summer. I mean, all your friends and family out, you in the house.

0: Welcome back in, Clay and Buck. I don't know if we mentioned this off the top. We got a couple of different guests coming today. John James, who is running for governor of Michigan as the Republican, will join us at the bottom of the next hour, 1:30 p.m. Eastern, 10:30 a.m. on the West Coast. So that is going to be interesting. Buck, a little bit of breaking news, and I don't know how this is going to go, but a federal district court judge, stop me if you haven't heard this before, has said that Trump can't continue construction on the ballroom at the White House that is, I don't know, 1/8 finished, 1/10 finished, whatever it is, and he has to now appeal to the Supreme Court to be able to continue ballroom construction. I will point out they've already torn down that wing of the White House. So I don't know what the federal district court judge is thinking he's going to do. Are we just going to never complete the construction on the White House at this point? I don't know what the Supreme Court will say. Hopefully they'll let the construction continue, because most of the benefit from this, Buck, is not going to be for Trump, because it's only going to be finished with a few months left for him. It's going to actually be for whomever the next several presidents are for the rest of our lives.
1: Well, if Democrats had any swagger and or sense of humor, anyone who's thinking about, and we know who they are, running for president should be like, oh, no, I want Trump to finish my ballroom. You know, that's what I would say if I were trying to vie for some attention right now as a Democrat. But they have no sense of, because they would rather it not be done and they not not have it, then allow Trump to do something that is clearly good.
0: It's a great analogy. It is for all of us who have raised kids. It is the kid who takes his ball away during a game because he would rather not be able to play the game than have everybody enjoy the game and potentially be using the ball to play. You've seen this happen. Take the toy away. I mean, that's basically Democrats. 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
3: Kalamazoo will hold its first Northside Day Saturday at a couple of venues with a full day of activities. Jonathan Yarborough, the new director of the Northside Association for Community Development, says there will be three ways to celebrate.
4: 5K walk around in the morning, community celebration at Lacrone Park. I want everybody to be there. And then we're going to have beats on Northside Alley. It's right behind NACD building. I named it Northside Alley.
3: He says there will be plenty of activities for the entire family.
4: I want to build up the Northside of Kalamazoo the way it used to be, period. It used to be a thriving neighborhood. It used to be lots of things to do.
3: Meantime, some good news on the food front. Michigan health officials say residents can return to normal guidance for eating lettuce and salad greens as a major cyclospora outbreak winds down. More than 12,000 cases reported statewide, but new cases and related emergency room visits are now declining. States lifted its earlier recommendation to avoid bag salad mixes. More news online at WKZO.com.
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5: I'm Beth Fisher. Starting in 2027, University of Michigan students won't have to worry as much about grades. The university is developing a pilot program to make freshman grades credit or no credit at the end of the semester rather than letter grades. All students would still receive their usual scores and instructor feedback, but at the end of the semester, those grades won't be recorded on external transcripts or count towards their GPA. U of M says the proposed changes are meant to help students gain momentum and combat the mental health crisis among college students. Fewer high schools are charging their students to play sports. The Michigan High School Athletic Association says last year the rate of member high schools charging student athletes to play sports fell to its lowest in more than two decades. Of the 703 member schools, only 38% charged participation fees. Tonight's Mega Millions, $70 million. Saturday's Powerball jackpot, $856 million. I'm Beth Fisher for the Michigan News Network.
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13: Partly to mostly cloudy skies across West Michigan, and it's quite muggy. Dew points are in the upper 60s, with air temperatures expected to reach the mid-80s this afternoon. An isolated shower or two is possible today and Saturday, but much of the area will remain dry. The next best chance for showers and thunderstorms develops Sunday night into Monday. Temperatures will be slightly cooler into next week, back down to near 80. Tracking West Michigan's weather, I'm Storm Team 8 meteorologist Sarah Flynn.
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0: because there's no, you know, there's, it's just like people feel a little dishonorable if you're a guy on a basketball court throwing around girls. Like there's something that's weird about that, I think. There's nothing weird about playing tennis against a woman. Men and women play tennis together all the time. So they, you see what I mean? They're much closer to the reality of some guy could just say he's trans and win $3 million at the U.S. Open. He's going to do this.
1: Yes.
0: That will happen.
1: And I think the WTA recognized this and made the decision that they had to act before they could move any further. By the way, the lead story on Fox News right now, just in case you're wondering, is Megan Rapinoe ripping Riley Gaines. I texted Riley. I don't know if she's traveling right now. I'm not sure where she is, to see if she wants to come on. Riley is awesome. You know, she's got a young baby. She tries to dial out of social media sometimes, and then the notifications. This happened with Simone Biles, where she just gets attacked. I mean, I love Riley. She's so brave, and you would want her to be your daughter, your granddaughter, and I feel a little bit protective of her. She's so tough, though, but these women are so nasty to
0: nasty
1: her.
0: About it. Yeah, they're really nasty about it. I just, it's amazing that she is this lightning rod for them, and she just gets to sit there and take this and know she's right.
1: Yes.
0: She's right. She's right now. She'll be right in 50 years.
1: She's just such, if you know her, she's such like a kind, just normal person who's not, her career is over now. And they rip her buck. They're like, you came in fifth. Fifth in swimming is amazing. In the whole country? You stink. You came in fifth. Most people are never going to be fifth in anything for their whole lives. Anyway, I'm fired up about this, that Megan Rapinoe would decide to make this happen. 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
1: The Michigan Secretary of State, along with state and community partners, hold a road to restoration clinic in Kalamazoo next Thursday to help eligible drivers better understand the process of regaining their driving privileges. The clinic to be held at Mount Zion Baptist Church on Roberson Street Thursday, August 13th, with appointments from 10 a.m. to 3:30 p.m. They say experts will provide one-on-one consultations with attendees to check their current license status and answer questions on how they can safely return behind the wheel. Secretary of State services will be available on-site, including vision testing and written driver exams. And the Portage Department of Public Safety says a man who was killed in a single vehicle accident on southbound US 131 just north of the I-94 interchange Thursday morning may have experienced a medical emergency prior to the crash. Killed was 74-year-old Frederick John Gilbert of Comstock Park, Michigan. More news online at WKZO.com.
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3: I'm Greg Loman. The search goes on for three people who went tubing on the Muskegon River on Tuesday.
4: Michigan State Police Lieutenant Pat Ajima says they're hopeful they'll find 28-year-olds Jasmine Hawk, Sarah Vita, and Vita's 9-year-old son, Caden Kowalczyk.
5: But right now, the wooded area around the river is dense, and it's easy to, if you come out of the river, to get lost, and that's what we're doing right now. We're searching those areas, doing grid searches.
4: Ajima says they did find two tubes they believe belonged to the three on Thursday. They were reported missing after one of the women's fathers found their vehicle and a window had been smashed and there was a crowbar on the seat. Beth Fisher, Michigan News Network.
3: 23-year-old woman in the UP's Delta County has been charged with assault and resisting arrest. Brianna McCuskey allegedly bit a state police trooper, tried to bite another one when they are investigating suspected animal neglect. Tonight's Mega Millions jackpot is $70 million. Saturday's Powerball is $856 million. I'm Greg Bowman for the Michigan News Network.
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12: Partly to mostly cloudy skies across West Michigan, and it's quite muggy. Dew points are in the upper 60s, with air temperatures expected to reach the mid-80s this afternoon. An isolated shower or two is possible today and Saturday, but much of the area will remain dry. The next best chance for showers and thunderstorms develops Sunday night into Monday. Temperatures will be slightly cooler into next week, back down to near 80. Tracking West Michigan's weather, I'm Storm Team 8 meteorologist Sarah Flynn.
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15: 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I don't think people can find a place for Abdul, a forgive and forget. 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

0: And as far as adults are concerned, look, if you are a consenting adult and you're doing your thing, it's a free country. That's between you and God. But as far as the kids are concerned, don't try to twist their minds. Don't try to steal their success. And certainly don't try to put them in harm's way. I will always stand up for fairness, but that's especially fairness and safety for our girls. And making sure that biological boys are competing with biological boys, biological girls are competing with biological girls, and we're making sure that we have safety and fairness for all 10 million Michiganders.
1: Amen. John James, get out, support him. How can people who are listening to us right now that want to help you get elected governor, how can they have that impact?
0: Two things. Number one, go out there and share the message. We need to get as many patriots off their patio to go vote for the right thing to take our state back. And second, go to johnjamesmi.com. That's johnjamesmi.com. Hit us on the web, follow us on socials. Love to have you in the family. Thanks a lot.
1: Awesome. Good luck. Congratulations. I'm sure we'll be talking to you throughout the fall.
0: Perfect. God bless. Take care.
1: Look, there are a lot of families out there in this audience that are sending kids off to college this month. I'm one of them. My oldest going off to college. Time goes by in the blink of an eye, doesn't it? I'm looking at pictures of him as a little kid. I can't believe he's 18. He's going off to college now. Today, it's easy to record things on your smartphone. There's no end to the numbers of pictures and videos you might have on your phone. But what about back in the day? What about when your kids were young, if they were going off to college and it was the early days of cell phones? What about certainly if your kids are older? What about if you got grandkids? What if you still have all those old video cameras, VHS tapes, old photos? Maybe someone is storing them in their attic. Maybe they're in the garage. These things were not made to last forever. 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

0: 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Local news now.
1: The Phoenix Department of Public Safety says a man who was killed in a single vehicle accident on southbound US 131 just north of the I-94 interchange Thursday morning may have experienced a medical emergency prior to the crash. Just before 8 a.m., responding officers located a pickup truck towing a trailer that had left the east side of the roadway and came to rest in the center median after traveling down an embankment. Their preliminary investigation determined the vehicle was traveling southbound on US 131 when the driver changed from the right lane to the left lane. He then failed to negotiate a slight curve in the roadway, causing the vehicle to continue straight off the roadway. The truck struck several trees before coming to rest. The driver identified as 74-year-old Frederick John Gilbert of Comstock Park, Michigan. He was pronounced dead later at Bronson Methodist Hospital. And Michigan saw fewer traffic deaths overall in 2025, even as bicyclist fatalities increased sharply. Those bicycle deaths rose 21% to 35 people killed in 2025. More news online at WKZO.com.
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3: I'm Greg Bowman. A search has resumed along the Muskegon River in West Michigan for three people who went tubing on Tuesday. State Police Lieutenant Pat Ajima says they're still hopeful it's a rescue mission for 28-year-olds Jasmine Hawk, Sarah Vita, and Vita's 9-year-old son, Caden Kowalczyk.
4: We have search and rescue out looking. We have not located them in the water or through the air last night. We had our helicopter out searching with a fluer. And nothing was located, but it is awful dense around the outside of the river.
3: Ageman says pool floats they believe the trio was using were found. Northwestern Michigan Fair returns this Sunday at the fairgrounds in Blair Township, just south of Traverse City. The event features a week of rides, livestock shows, grandstand entertainment, and family activities. The fair runs from August 9th through August 15th. Tonight's Mega Millions jackpot is $70 million, and Saturday's Powerball, $856 million. I'm Greg Bowman for the Michigan News Network.
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0: partly to mostly cloudy skies across West Michigan, and it's quite muggy. Dew points are in the upper 60s, with air temperatures expected to reach the mid-80s this afternoon. An isolated shower or two is possible today and Saturday, but much of the area will remain dry. The next best chance for showers and thunderstorms develops Sunday night into Monday. Temperatures will be slightly cooler into next week, back down to near 80. Tracking West Michigan's weather, I'm Storm Team 8 meteorologist Sarah Flynn.
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17: One, two, three, four, five.
1: All right, number five, Senator Mitch McConnell is apparently alive. He's been discharged from a rehab center after, 2 months? But he won't return to work until the fall.
18: You guys seen any of the AI videos of him leaving the hospital?
1: I've seen several.
18: Oh, my goodness.
2: They're funny.
1: Like the proof of life stuff where he jumps up and does an Irish jig or whatever. See, he's
18: well,
1: fine.
18: The last one I saw was he was just asleep in a chair being wheeled out. Yeah.
1: Number four.
2: This kills the conspiracy theories, I guess, for
1: does
2: a
1: it?
2: While. Yeah, or I hope.
1: I haven't heard him speak.
18: That's true.
1: Yeah. Number four, Donald Trump's Attorney General nominee Todd Blanche secured the votes he needs to be confirmed by the Senate to take that role on a full-time basis. Number three, Texas Attorney General and Republican Senate nominee Ken Paxton announced a big win against the gender ideology cult, Texas Children's Hospital. Well, they falsified medical records while transitioning children, and
18: man,
1: now they will pay $10 million and open a detransition clinic by October. That's part
18: good.
1: Of the agreement. Meanwhile, his opponent, James Tallarico, once headlined a Pride event that had a youth drag show and featured an 11-year-old drag queen named Queen Kiki. Yeah. Number two.
18: Oh, man, when they said the opposition research on him.
1: Yeah.
18: And it was just going to be drip, drip, drip, and there you go.
1: Yeah. Number two, it's being reported that the gay supreme leader of Iran has been rushed to the hospital in critical condition. Yeah, being dead for a few months would probably be considered critical.
18: Yeah.
1: Yeah. And then number one, the U.S. economy lost 23,000 jobs in July, mostly led by a massive decline in local government education.
18: Real quick question about story two.
1: Mm-hmm.
18: With the gay supreme leader of Iran.
1: Yes.
18: Is there proof of life there?
1: No. What? No.
18: No, there's still not.
1: It's been, it's basically been, hey, here's this cardboard cutout with his picture on it. Like, literally,
18: yes.
1: They're parading that thing around. And so, to me, it seems like there's a cover-up underway. Like, he probably died in the airstrikes that killed his dad. And
2: he's going to a rehab center.
1: Right, in Bethesda.
2: Yes.
18: Okay, the reason I ask, we got a bet on this, Scott and I do.
2: Yeah.
18: Yeah, because you say he's dead.
2: Oh, yeah, I've thought that for a long time.
18: Yes.
2: Now, are we going to get proof of life? I don't know.
1: Just technically with the bet. I'm just saying, like, because if they say, oh, he just died, then is that the same? Does Scott win that, or does that?
18: Oh, heck no.
1: There's no, okay.
18: No, I mean,
2: well, technically I would because he was alive, and he just died.
18: Yeah, but when we made the bet, you said he was dead, and I said he was alive. So if he just died now, then I would have a better chance of winning that bet than you.
2: We're never going to know the truth anyway.
18: So what was it? I think did we need to see video of him or something?
2: There's got to be some kind of evidence somewhere.
18: Yeah.
2: And it can't be file footage either. It's got to be current.
18: Right, I understand.
2: He's stamp on it or something.
18: Okay. Did you guys happen to see the video that went viral of the woman on QVC that
1: was
18: trying to sell a wig?
1: Yeah.
18: Talking about this great wig, and it's like real hair.
1: Yeah.
18: Hair dryer, there's a term, you can blow it out.
1: Mm-hmm.
18: She got mixed up in her terminology. Go ahead and roll that. Yeah.
19: I love to show the texture and this wave pattern. Again, it looks like you went and got a job at your blowout at your
18: oopsie
19: salon, and it looks beautiful.
18: Oh, man. She's going to be facing a lot of jokes.
1: Mm-hmm. She seems to be taking it in stride, though, at least on Instagram, just sort of like sharing the jokes that are being made.
18: Yes.
2: And if she said that, it probably sold out immediately.
18: Dudes are wearing that wig.
15: Mom, yeah. you want a wig?
20: Get one of those with it? Okay.
18: Trump wants to get rid of the filibuster. Get to that. And around to watch your story straight ahead, right here.

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1: The Kalamazoo County Board of Commissioners approving increasing the monthly copay for a popular new weight loss drug as a stopgap until they can explore other options. The GLP-1 drugs like Wegovy and Ozempic do a lot, but they also cost a lot. And the county's decision to make them part of the county's medical plan will cost them $1.5 million this year. Vice Chair John Taylor says they shouldn't be allocating nearly 2% of their entire annual budget to subsidize one prescription drug.
2: We're asking every family to pay an extra $260 a year. Every individual to pay an extra $200 a year out of their paycheck for something that's being used by 80 to 100 people.
1: After much discussion, the board settled on a one-year compromise, imposing a $200 monthly copay on employees taking the drug to trim their weight, but continuing to subsidize it for employees a prescription for diabetes. More on this story and other news online at WKZO.com.
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3: I'm Greg Roman. A search has resumed along the Muskegon River in West Michigan for three people who went tubing on Tuesday. State Police Lieutenant Pat Ajima says they're still hopeful it's a rescue mission for 28-year-old Jasmine Hawk, Sarah Vita, and Vita's 9-year-old son, Caden Kowalczyk.
4: We have search and rescue out looking. We have not located them in the water or through the air last night. We had our helicopter out searching with a fluor. And nothing was located, but it is awful dense around the outside of the river.
3: Ajima says one good thing is the river's not deep. It is not flowing at a fast pace. He says pool floats they believe the trio was using were found. The Northwestern Michigan Fair returns this Sunday at the fairgrounds in Blair Township, just south of Traverse City. The event features a week of rides, livestock shows, grandstand entertainment, and family activities. The fair runs from August 9th through the 15th. State of Michigan, playing host to more than 9,000 military members from around the world.
5: They are here for Northern Strike, one of the nation's largest reserve component readiness exercises. The Michigan National Guard is hosting this exercise at the National All-Domain Warfighting Center at Camp Grayling. Colonel Todd Fitzpatrick explains why something like this is especially important.
6: A rare opportunity to train as a joint force, meaning all services of the Department of War, along with our international participants. You just don't get a lot of opportunities to do that before it counts. So we like to make the environment as robust and as realistic as possible.
5: The training happening at places like Selfridge and the Battle Creek ANG up to northern Michigan and the UP, plus on Lakes Huron and Michigan. Pat Vitale for the Michigan News Network.
3: Tonight's Mega Millions jackpot is worth $70 million, and Saturday's Powerball jackpot is up to $856 million. I'm Greg Bowman for the Michigan News Network.
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13: partly to mostly cloudy skies across West Michigan, and it's quite muggy. Dew points are in the upper 60s, with air temperatures expected to reach the mid-80s this afternoon. An isolated shower or two is possible today and Saturday, but much of the area will remain dry. The next best chance for showers and thunderstorms develops Sunday night into Monday. Temperatures will be slightly cooler into next week, back down to near 80. Tracking West Michigan's weather, I'm Storm Team 8 meteorologist Sarah Flynn.
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14: So now you know the rest of the story.
15: Hit the filibuster, you know that.
16: Well, they tried. They weren't able to last.
15: Well, but those two people are now out of service.
16: That's true.
15: They're doing other things and no longer politicians. And they wouldn't have been able to get elected in the, you know, they couldn't have gotten the nomination. But, and look, it's incredible. Termination of the filibuster, so good. And you have most Republicans in
16: so
15: favor.
16: Good.
15: And then you have some old line people that they actually believe, some of the Republicans actually believe the Democrats won't do it. And I would
16: say, and I'm one, I actually don't think that, I think there are a lot more people who are against it than it seems publicly.
15: I think the Democrats will do it in the first hour, day, and if it's, they're really slow, week.
17: Yeah. Think about how much things have changed just in 5 years. Mm-hmm. The pressure on the Democrats. Like, if you're one that voted against it, like Sinema did, or
18: yeah.
17: Manchin. Oh, buddy.
18: It's a foregone conclusion.
17: Yes.
18: That, yes, they will do it.
17: Yes. 100%.
19: These old school guys make me nuts.
17: Yes.
19: It isn't your old man's party.
17: Yes.
19: It isn't. And Trump's right. That's probably going to be the first thing they do.
17: Yes.
19: First 10 minutes they've been sworn in.
17: Oh, it's not about protecting something.
19: Hell,
17: I think it's
19: no.
17: about protecting money.
19: Well, it's
17: that
19: power.
17: Would be my guess.
19: And,
17: yeah.
19: You know, I mean, give me a break. I mean, while you have it, let's use it.
17: They're not going to do it. It's frustrating. Saw that on Polymarket. I was like, okay, what's the latest chances of that? Oh, yeah, it's way low. Nobody thinks it's going to happen.
19: It's a voting thing. Good golly.
17: If you're thinking you're frustrated by that.
19: Yes.
17: Happened to see this. This was shared by Libs of TikTok. This is in Louisiana. This trans activist, among other things, says it's violence that he can't use a women's bathroom.
19: Oh, God.
17: Okay.
19: Okay.
17: If you want to make sense of this, go.
20: I'm here today in opposition of the so-called Bossier bathroom ban. Imposing a rule like this emboldens bigots to take matters into their own hands if they don't like what they see. When we engage in these types of debates about trans bodies, it only further fans the flames of violence that empower those who intend to do us harm to do so with impunity. Decades.
17: You seem like you're already losing patience.
19: I
17: there,
19: am,
17: Scott.
19: Very much so.
17: I don't have to play the rest.
19: This argument is so lame.
17: Yeah, it's.
19: I know. No, anybody who is a girl dad. Or is a married man, or even has sisters, whatever.
17: Just as a person with common sense.
19: Yeah, you don't want that. I don't want you. This is a small ask, dude.
17: Yes.
19: Because, again, dong, you got a place to go.
17: Right.
19: Lacking dong, you got a place to go.
17: Well, again, it's gender dysphoria. It's a mental illness. It was a week ago in the history of all of mankind. But all of a sudden now, oh, no, we got to think about it different. No, you actually don't.
19: No, okay. You don't. I don't.
20: Decades of data show that when rules like this are passed, they solve nothing. They protect no one. Instead, they lead to increased instances of violence against both transgender and cisgender women.
19: How is that?
17: I want to see the stats.
19: What's the
18: cisgender? What are you talking about? Yeah. Decades.
17: Decades
18: shown.
17: Yeah. Exactly.
18: This wasn't an issue even two decades ago.
17: Correct.
18: Come on, man.
17: I know.
18: Just
20: take, for example, what happened to me just 6 weeks ago
18: here
20: in this parish.
18: I'm sure.
20: Where my partner and I were assaulted outside of a restroom that we had no intention of even going into.
17: Mm-hmm.
20: And when your officers responded to that call,
17: mm-hmm.
20: they arrested me, the victim of an obvious hate crime, and took me to jail.
18: I want to see the body cam footage.
17: Yep.
19: Me too. I want to know.
17: Bring it in.
20: I cannot pretend that these two things are not connected. Bossier Parish's answer to a hate crime committed in their jurisdiction is to punish the victim and then punish them again. This is nothing short of an attempt to legislate people like me out of existence.
17: It's the same talking points.
18: Sure.
17: Out of existence. No. You want to dress up like the opposite sex and you want to convince some people to call you a different name? Go ahead. That doesn't mean you can use the public restroom when you're a dude. When it's a women's bathroom. It's just the way it is.
19: And that doesn't mean that everybody's going to be forced to use the proper pronouns or whatever. Because I may not want to play the same game you do.
17: Right.
19: I'm not going to do it.
17: So, what, 99.992% of the population have to play pretend with you?
19: Exactly.
17: Your comfortability?
19: Not doing that.
17: No. Done. People are done with it. People are compassionate. They are.
19: Yeah.
17: And would say, I wouldn't wish that on anybody, that sort of thing. But no, we're done playing this game.
19: No.
17: All right. It's that time. We do it a couple of times a day. Go around the table. It may not be the biggest story out there, but it caught your attention. David, today, what's your story?
18: Well, there is an AI tool that you can use, apparently, and it's sort of wreaking havoc in some parts of academia. And what it does is it rephrases plagiarized texts. So, like, if you're ripping off somebody, it'll just rephrase the wording so that you don't get picked up by the tools currently used to detect plagiarism.
17: Okay.
18: Right? There are some kinks that need to be worked out, though, because this is a now-retracted chemistry paper where they were talking about making a solution, a mixture of different chemicals.
17: Okay.
18: And so I guess they wanted to find a replacement for the word solution. And what came out was... I'm sorry, final solution. Mm-hmm. What came out was subsequently 1 milliliter of the mass killing of an ethnic group was opposed to 20 milliliters.
17: Oh, my goodness.
18: Final solution.
19: Oh, my gosh. Oh, my gosh.
18: So that got, somebody picked that up and said, I don't think you're talking about genocide here.
17: No.
18: And that paper has been retracted.
19: Yeah, buddy.
17: Yeah, he hasn't got it all figured out yet.
18: Not quite.
17: No. All right, Scotty, what do you got for your story?
19: Debbie Dingell. You know who Debbie Dingell is, right?
17: Yeah.
19: Of course you do. While she was appearing on a midterm panel, the Michigan Democrat was pressed about her progressive Senate hopeful, Al Said, and the relationship he has with Hassan Piker. Now, rather than condemn a guy whose, greatest hits include things like, well, Orthodox Jews are inbred, and America deserved 9-1-1. She decided to do a little tap dance there around it. She offered a masterclass in shrugs and grossness, and this is what she had to say about Hassan Piker. Here we go.
17: Okay.
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2: The Markley Van Camp and Robbins Show. Jamie Markley, David Van Camp, Scott Robbins. Thank you for being here. It's now time for the five stories we're watching today.
22: One, two, three, four,
23: five. All right, I'm going to get to this quick. Number five, Senator Mitch McConnell. He's alive. He's been discharged from some rehab center. He'll be back in the fall.
24: He's alive!
23: Number four, Donald Trump's Attorney General nominee Todd Blanche secured the votes he needs to be confirmed by the Senate. Number three, Texas Attorney General and Republican Senate nominee Ken Paxton announced a big win against the gender ideology cult. Texas Children's Hospital falsified medical records while transitioning children illegally and now will pay $10 million and open a detransition clinic by October. Number two, it's being reported that the gay supreme leader of Iran has been rushed to the hospital and is in critical condition. The cause of the critical condition, probably being dead for several months. And number one, the U.S. economy lost 23,000 jobs in July, mostly led by a massive decline in local government jobs.
2: Yeah, they mentioned, too, the World Cup jobs.
23: Yeah.
2: Yep. Okay, so now that we got that out of the way, you know what it's time for. Yeah. Game time, baby. Yes, it's back by popular demand. It's been a while. The Wiley vet, Scott Robbins, looked for a victory. Been looking for one for a while against the current champ, David Van Camp.
1: I don't feel good about this at all.
2: This is right in your wheelhouse.
1: No, I don't think it is, but go ahead.
2: The chances of these people becoming the nominee for the Democratic Party for president in 2028, where it currently stands, we've already said, Gavin Newsom is leading at 19.1%.
1: Yeah.
2: Now we have position 2 through 11.
1: God.
2: Worth 10 points.
1: Okay.
2: And the current champ, David Van Camp, is up first.
23: John Ossoff.
2: It's a really good guess. And that guy is right behind Gavin Newsom right now at 16.6%. And that is a 10-pointer.
1: Well, I'll say Kamala.
2: Kamala is a right answer. Yes, she is running fourth right now. That is an 8-pointer. So you're right in it, Scotty. Back to Van Camp.
23: I'm going with silly season over here. Alexandria Ocasio-Cortez.
2: Yes. She is running right now third. That's a 9-pointer. It's 19-8. Back to Robbins.
1: He's got 1 through 3, doesn't he? Well, 2 through 3, anyway.
2: He got number 2 and number 4.
1: Oh, I thought I had 4. Okay.
2: Or 2 and 3, yes. You had 4. Okay. Correct.
1: I'll take 3 if you want. Yeah. I'll say J.B. Fatass.
2: Okay. He's on the board at 11th. That is a 1-pointer. And this is where it starts to get away from him. Back to Van Camp.
23: Oh, we haven't mentioned Booty Juice yet. Pete Buttigieg.
2: Yes. Booty Juice is running 5th right now.
1: You
2: and that
1: be
2: is
1: kidding me.
2: That's a 7-pointer. It's not quite over. Mathematically.
1: Jeez.
2: One more good answer from Van Camp and it's over. It's 26-9 right now, but you could make this respectable.
1: Josh Shapiro.
2: Well played. He's running 6th right now. That's a 6-pointer. It's 26-15. Back to Van Camp.
23: Rahm Emanuel.
2: Rahm Emanuel.
1: Yes, actually.
2: Is it?
23: Uh-oh.
1: I don't know. It's actually not. Like that was a good guess because I had that one in mind too.
2: Well, no, it's not on the board. You're still in this thing.
1: Dang. Man, I'm running out of people here in my mind.
2: 3-hour show, man.
1: Chris Christie. I don't know.
2: Are you what?
1: I don't know.
23: Chris Christie.
1: He runs a Democrat, sure. Why not? I don't know.
2: Oh, my gosh.
1: I'm running out of names, man. I just am. I can't think right
23: Alyssa
1: now.
23: Alyssa Slotkin.
1: No.
23: Dang.
2: No.
1: See, we're all both running out of names now. Jeez.
2: We're running out of time.
1: Democrat for... Gosh.
2: You got nothing?
1: I got nothing.
2: You're throwing in the towel.
1: Yeah, I'm done.
2: Oh, man.
1: I'll declare victory.
2: 26-15 is the final.
1: I'll take my
23: Mark
1: draft
23: Kelly.
1: Choice.
23: be on there?
2: No.
23: Wow.
1: I know. I can't think of anybody right now.
2: Kentucky.
23: Andy Beshear. Yeah.
2: Oh, yes.
23: That was another on
2: yes.
23: my list.
2: Beshear. Michelle Obama. Wes Moore. Gretchen Whitmer. And there you have it.
1: Boy, what a loser.
2: That's what I'm
1: loser.
2: Saying. Yes.
1: Man.
2: Okay. Got
1: Gretchen
2: a
1: Whitmer.
2: Big news update to get to. And what's your story? Coming right up.

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1: Kalamazoo Public Schools Board of Education has given Superintendent Dr. Darren Slade another vote of confidence, extending his current contract for an additional year through 2031. Trustee said he has turned the district around. Slade says it's been a team effort. Michigan Secretary of State, along with state and community partners, will hold a Road to Restoration Clinic in Kalamazoo next Thursday to help eligible drivers better understand the process of regaining their driving privileges. 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The clinic to be held at Mount Zion Baptist Church on Roberson Street from 10 a.m. to 3:30 p.m. That's the latest from the WKZO Newsroom. 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
3: I'm Greg Bowman. Still no sign of three people who went tubing on the Muskegon River Tuesday and didn't return.
4: Michigan State Police Lieutenant Pat Ajima says they're hopeful they'll find 28-year-olds Jasmine Hawk, Sarah Vita, and Vita's 9-year-old son, Caden Kovalchik.
5: But right now, the wooded area around the river is dense, and it's easy to, if you come out of the river, to get lost, and that's what we're doing right now. We're searching those areas, doing grid searches.
4: Ajima says they did find two tubes they believe belonged to the three on Thursday. They were reported missing after one of the women's fathers found their vehicle and a window had been smashed, and there was a crowbar on the seat. Beth Fisher, Michigan News Network.
3: Seems like paying to play sports in high school in Michigan is becoming a thing of the past. The Michigan High School Athletic Association says the number of high schools charging a participation fee fell to its lowest rate in 22 years. Of the 703 member schools, only 270 or 38% charged participation fees in 2025-26. Lake St. Clair, the place to be this weekend for the annual Raft Off event. The official event Saturday, but St. Clair County Sheriff Matt King says it's turned into a weekend-long event with boats tying up and camping out.
6: The Raft Off is a group of people from our county and St. Clair County, Macomb County, and now it's kind of grown to Wayne and Oakland counties. People get together in an area in Lake St. Clair. This year it's on August 9th, and they basically connect all their boats together and create this big line of boats. Now it's grown to be several rows of boats, and it turns into a big party out on the lake.
3: If you're attending, make sure your boat's equipped with enough life jackets, a fire extinguisher, and a first aid kit. Sixth annual Mackinac Island Swim is this weekend. Participants take to the water Sunday morning. They begin 7:30 a.m. near the Grand Hotel and finish at Mission Point Resort. They'll swim 8.2 miles around the Great Turtle. Proceeds help the Mackinac Women's Club. I'm Greg Bowman for the Michigan News Network.
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12: Partly cloudy skies tonight as low temperatures drop down to the upper 60s. Still muggy this weekend with a chance of an isolated shower on Saturday. Most of the day will be dry into Sunday. A bit more cloud cover, high temperatures in the low 80s. The best chance for showers and thunderstorms will develop Sunday afternoon and evening and carry through Monday morning. Few storms could be on the stronger side. Will be notably cooler into next week with high temperatures near 80. Tracking West Michigan's weather, I'm Storm Team 8 meteorologist Sarah Flynn.
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1: Okay.
19: But when you put it out and imply these people have done something wrong, and you already have their tax, you know, you already have their tax filings, and you could just tax them, I'm actually in favor of the pied-à-terre tax. An absentee wealthy owner, in my view, should be subsidizing the property taxes of a nurse working at NYU Langone that has to spend 40% of her income on rent. I'm in favor of the tax. It's going to cost me a lot of money. I get it. But to release
2: a second. I've never heard him sound like this.
3: He's panicked.
2: He really sounds shaken up. Mm-hmm. And he's still trying to do like moral high ground take of I want to give this money to this nurse that's doing good. That's my belief, but
3: I'm on your side still.
19: It feels like, in some, implying you've done something wrong. That, I'm going to dox that they have done something wrong, and I want everyone to know who they are. This feels like just straight up doxing to me.
3: Well, it kind of is, yeah.
4: Well, you know, right. But if it hadn't have happened to you, you would have been okay with it.
3: Yes.
4: That's what pisses me off.
2: Exactly.
4: I mean, it happened to you. Now all of a sudden, whoa! Well, it's happened to everybody else, so what? Big deal.
2: Right.
4: Power to the people. Yeah, okay.
2: Professor from a conservative university that had made a bunch of money off of a book. Well, yeah, they should be paying for all that. So this is what you get.
4: Exactly.
2: But you're implying they did something wrong, Scott.
4: Yeah, I know.
2: Yeah. It's the way it works.
4: I mean, you think you're safe? You're not safe.
3: Mm-mm.
4: They'll come for you, too. They're going to run out of targets, and they're going to have to go after you eventually.
2: Right.
4: And they've done this.
3: The thing is, though, is that sort of like what you would call whatever mainstream liberal Democrat. It's not that the communists will eventually come after you. You're at the top of the list.
4: Yes.
3: Because they got to get you out of the way first.
4: Yes. Mm-hmm. You're the first obstacle. Yes. I agree.
2: Yeah. It's something about all these ideas when you read it in a book, but then when you put it actually into practice, and it's your life, and your name now that's out there, it's a different ballgame.
3: Sure is.
4: Well, we learned that early on about illegal immigration. It's fine when somebody else has to deal with it, but when they come to our town,
2: hey, can't do this.
4: Hey, wait a minute. We'll have a little cookout and put you on a bus to send you on your way.
2: Mm-hmm. Oh, yeah.
4: Yes.
2: Or you do it as they did in Chicago. Well, we're going to try to make room. Let's see. The black voters here, not as important as they used to be. We'll just flood those neighborhoods. Here you go. We're going to take away all your services.
4: That's right.
2: And, man, you talk about an underreported story of all of those neighborhoods and their meetings and what they were saying in those meetings.
3: Yeah.
2: Huge backlash there.
4: That's why I think boo-hoo with this guy.
2: I know.
4: It's tough.
2: It's part of it.
4: You created this monster.
2: Yeah.
4: Now live with it.
2: You know, you see a lot of liberal hosts on cable news, just hosts in general, defending Fauci. Mm-hmm. Stephen A. Smith ain't one of them.
4: No. Boy, yeah. I saw that.
2: Do you see that?
4: Yep.
2: Just the way he said it, he's out of his mind.
20: So we were told, hey, you ain't going to get COVID if you do that. And I got COVID. And damn it almost killed me.
2: he was going off. Yeah.
4: I had no idea he had it that seriously.
2: Yeah.
4: None.
2: You know, it could be that he is embellishing.
4: Really? You think, Stephen?
2: It could be.
4: Yeah.
2: But I'm thinking about a buddy of mine that got it. that wasn't down with a whole lot when it came to COVID. You know how it affected different people in different ways?
18: Yep.
2: He could have died. It was like close. It was a scary thing, man.
18: Well, one of my friends, and you know him very well too, one of my best friends, was hospitalized with COVID.
2: Yeah, my buddy was hospitalized like a week.
18: And I had no idea. Yeah. He never told me. I mean, it was just one of those weird things. Like, yeah, like 4 or 5 days.
2: Yeah. Just kind of a crazy thing.
18: Yeah.
2: Yeah, it's different when it affects you.
18: Right, exactly.
2: Then, you know, the whole thing changes.
18: But if you were vaccinated, then you didn't have to worry about it until you did.
2: Right. Mm-hmm. Yes, of course. That's the way it works. All right. I know it's that time. Do it a couple of times a day. Go around the table. May not be the biggest story out there, but it caught your attention. You want to bring it in. David, what's your story here?
21: Well, moving on from COVID, now we're talking about rabbit fever. Never heard of rabbit fever. Rabbit fever cases, they're on the rise as a fourth case was confirmed on Long Island, prompting health officials to urge the public to stay, keep aware, and also take precautions. Rabbit fever is a highly infectious disease caused by the bacterium, two words I cannot pronounce. Now, it primarily affects wildlife like rabbits, hares, rodents. Ticks and deer flies pick up the bacteria and transmit it to humans. They are saying that human-to-human transmission is not something that they've ever seen, but we'll see what Fauci's cooking up. It's rabbit fever, Fauci's revenge.
2: I'm not a big fan of rabbits. It's not like a squirrel thing, but rabbits.
22: You're like, oh, bunny, they're so cute. They're rodents.
21: Yeah, good eating.
18: Yeah.
22: Oh, yeah, it can be.
18: I'm not eating any flea-infested rabbits, and thanks.
2: Yeah. You know, we used to talk about my old dog, Daisy.
18: Yeah.
2: Rest in peace, Dazer. Man, did she have her share of rabbits. She would, man, she'd just get them. Yep. She could just run them down, and boom, they were done.
18: Mm-hmm.
2: I mean, they'd be a chew toy for a little while, and then it'd be over.
18: Yeah.
2: You know? And I don't know if I told you this. This was a few weeks ago. We've noticed that since Daisy's been gone, we got, like, a rabbit zoo in the backyard. They're all over the place, eating plants, all sorts of stuff. My wife's like, freaking rabbits. I'm out in the backyard just chipping some golf balls. This rabbit comes up to me. I'm not 5 feet away from me, like he's my pet. Like, are you serious? I just looked at that rabbit. I'm like, are you serious? Because Daisy's not here? I picked up a golf ball. Boom!
21: I'm just saying.
18: Did you hit the rabbit with the golf ball?
2: Freaking right I did.
18: Oh, gosh. Did you hurt the rabbit?
2: I don't know if he was hurt or he ran away.
18: Oh, boy.
21: I don't know, man. You could...
2: Oh, sorry about you, little rabbit, Scott. Get out of my face. You're eating the plants.
21: I think you ought to just go get a little pellet gun and do some
18: Just pan fry him in the backyard.
2: Oh, I don't need to mess with the pellet. Just get the 9. Boom!
21: I'm trying to avoid getting the cops called.
2: I know. Neighbors might be a little...
18: Rabbit pieces like landing 40 feet away. Yeah. I'm
2: joking.
18: Anyway. Well, you know, I got a grand dog that chases rabbits, too, that goes nuts when it comes to our house.
21: Grand dog?
2: You did not just say grand dog, did you?
18: Well, that's the way I describe it. Yeah, it's not my dog. It's
2: My daughter and her husband have a dog.
18: Yeah,
2: and then they call my wife like the grandma of the dog.
18: Yeah,
2: they called me the grandpa one time. I'm like, I'm not any. That's not a human. I'm not the dog's grandpa.
18: Okay,
2: we're not doing that. And so when we went to see him,
18: yeah,
2: they always say this: "There's Grandma and Jamie."
18: Right.
2: Because I will not be called grandpa until I have an actual grandchild. Now get busy and do something. I need a grandkid. Let's go.
18: Quit bringing dogs in. Let's go.
22: It's not good to put pressure on people to have kids.
2: No, it's time. I need some ball games to go to. Let's go.
21: Getting bored now.
18: Getting older by the minutes, man.
2: I'm kidding. Time's ticking.
18: Be creaky out there trying to play baseball.
2: Exactly. Yeah. Come on. All right, Scotty, what do you have?
18: Move over lettuce. Move over jalapenos. We got something else going on here. Nut butter.

0: You need a gritty rock band like a Dirty Honey to redo that. That'd be fun. Hey, Tesla, you hear me? You haven't done that one yet. Come on.
1: I don't know. They must have missed that one.
0: I know. All right, who's next?
2: Let's talk to Scoot. Hey, Scoot.
3: How's it going?
0: Great, Scoot. What's happening?
3: Oh, not a whole lot. I finally got through. I've been out for a couple of weeks and finally got through today. Well, I got through last week, too, but ran out of time. I don't want to run out of time this time.
0: All right, what you got,
3: Scoot? Hard Luck Woman by Kiss.
0: Yep, we just had it. I'd say we go Block Party Weekend. You know how to do that?
1: It's a Hard Luck Woman Weekend.
0: Well, I'll just play it three times. There you go. Well, we'll finish it up.
4: Number three.
0: Honk Tonk. It's a big song, man. The Stones. But there's a bunch of honorable mentions that we'll try to get to. Andy Scott Robbins, Trifecta, and a news update all on the way right here.

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1: Kalamazoo will hold its first Northside Day Saturday at a couple of venues with a full day of activities. Jonathan Yarborough, the new director of the Northside Association for Community Development, says there will be three ways to celebrate.
2: 5K walk around in the morning, community celebration at Lacrone Park. I want everybody to be there. And then we're going to have Beats on Northside Alley. It's right behind NACD building. I named it Northside Alley.
1: He says there will be plenty of activities for the entire family.
2: I want to build up the Northside of Kalamazoo the way it used to be, period. It used to be a thriving neighborhood. It used to be lots of things to do.
1: Meantime, some good news on the food front. Michigan health officials say residents can return to normal guidance for eating lettuce and salad greens as a major cyclospora outbreak winds down. More than 12,000 cases reported statewide, but new cases and related emergency room visits are now declining. States lifted its earlier recommendation to avoid bagged salad mixes. More news online at WKZO.com.
0: The Michigan News Network.
3: I'm Greg Goldman. A search is going on for three people, two women and a nine-year-old boy missing after they went tubing on the Muskegon River on Tuesday. Michigan State Police Lieutenant Pat Ajima says they're optimistic they'll find 28-year-olds Jasmine Hawk, Sarah Vita, and Vita's nine-year-old son, Caden Kowalczyk.
4: One good thing, though, right now is the river is it's not real, real deep, and it is flowing at a not a real fast pace. So we're hopeful that this is still a rescue mission.
3: Ajima says the three weren't reported missing till about 24 hours after they went missing Tuesday. Says four pool floats have been found. College students at a premier university may get a break their freshman year. University of Michigan developing a pilot program to replace letter grades at the end of a semester with credit or no credit. Students will receive the same letter grades and feedback throughout the course, but their final grades would not count against their GPA or be recorded on external transcripts. U of M says the proposed changes are meant to help students gain momentum and combat the mental health crisis growing among college students. It'll be another week of military training across Michigan. More than 9,000 service members here for Northern Strike. They're here from 36 states and 9 countries, all taking part in the nation's largest reserve component readiness exercise. Colonel Todd Fitzpatrick is in charge of the land training.
5: So Northern Strike is a joint national training capability accredited exercise that we conduct twice a year, winter and in what we call the National All-Domain Warfighting Center, the NADWIC, which includes Camp Grayling Joint Maneuver Training Center, Alpena Combat Readiness Training Center, and we also have service members training all over the state in the Upper Peninsula, Marquette, Oscoda, Battle Creek. So we're truly all over Michigan this year.
3: Northern Strike continues through next week. Tonight's Mega Millions jackpot is $70 million, and Saturday's Powerball is $856 million. I'm Greg Bowman for the Michigan News Network.
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10: Partly cloudy skies tonight as low temperatures drop down to the upper 60s. Still muggy this weekend with a chance of an isolated shower on Saturday. Most of the day will be dry into Sunday. A bit more cloud cover, high temperatures in the low 80s. The best chance for showers and thunderstorms will develop Sunday afternoon and evening and carry through Monday morning. Few storms could be on the stronger side. Will be notably cooler into next week with high temperatures near 80. Tracking West Michigan's weather, I'm Storm Team 8 meteorologist Sarah Flynn.
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0: It's a sound every Michigander knows. That 2 a.m. rhythm on the roof that makes you wonder, is it holding? 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

0: the montage of more imams in mosques in Dearbornistan, Michigan. 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
1: And with a decree of yours, you will annihilate them. Ya Rahman Rahimin, you are annihilated. And you destroyed the likes of Ad and Thamud and Fir'aun. These are the Fir'auns and the Ad and Thamud of today. Ya Rahman Rahimin, we ask you, Ya Allah, destroy them, Ya Allah. Take them off the surface of this earth. Ya Rahman Rahimin.
2: Allahumma destroy all the enemies of Islam. Allahumma destroy all the enemies of Islam. May Allah destroy them completely and show in them, show in us the great signs of Allah in their utter destruction. Annihilation, humiliation.
0: This is Dearborn, Michigan, ladies and gentlemen. Imam after imam, so-called scholar after scholar, calling for our annihilation and destruction. And notice, you Jew haters out there, they're not just focused on Jews, they're focused on all Americans. Period. This is why I have every reason to despise and detest traitor Tucker Carlson. He gives these people aid and comfort. He sides with Islamists who apparently speak like this about our country, about all of our faiths, even if you have no faith. Now he's out viciously trashing the president for like 90 minutes today. And I've been posting and asking, well, the people who are close to the President of the United States, close to the President of the United States, and who have refused to condemn traitor Tucker Carlson, will they condemn him now? Will they ever condemn him? I'm talking about people close to the President, as close as you can get. They don't do it. They have this war room, you know, and they attack conservatives and others who raise questions about the Iran war. Not because they're trying to harm the president or undermine the president or anything of the sort. They're trying to push back against the isolationists, the appeasers, and those who support the Iranian regime over us. We want to make sure the president can hear us. And not just the suicidal isolationists. Now, all that said, listen to what these people say. And Tucker Carlson, the day before yesterday, it was all about Israel and Jews, but he likes Jews, he says. He doesn't hate Jews. Of course he hates Jews. But he hates more than Jews. He hates practicing Christians who believe in the entirety of the Bible. I mean, to hate Jews, you would have to hate Jesus. He was Jewish. The apostles, they were Jewish. Mary was Jewish. I mean, look at the Bible. Those of you who are Christian obviously know this. Look at the Old Testament and the New Testament. If you look at the Bible, about three-quarters of it is the Old Testament. Then you have the New Testament, and there's constant references to the Jews who are in the Old Testament. We're aligned. We're attached at the hip. It's the Islamists who want to destroy us. And I don't hear enough people challenging them. I hear Brother Ted Cruz. I hear Brother Ron DeSantis. I hear certain other conservative senators and governors and House members, Chip Roy and so forth, and several others whose names just, I can't name them all. But I'm not hearing all of our national leaders. I'm not hearing all of our national leaders talk about this. Why aren't they? Why aren't they? And we ought to have a policy in place now that freezes all immigration from majority Muslim countries that are either a threat to us in the middle of a civil war, or who do not share information with us about individuals who are migrating to our country from their country. We had something akin to that in the first Trump term, and we'd have something like that right now in the second Trump term. That's right. I'm calling for that right now. This can't go on. This can't go on. This is suicide, bringing people into our country who want to destroy. They talk about annihilating us. That's the word they used. Annihilate us. Utter destruction, annihilation, humiliation of you and me. They say it's commanded by Allah over and over again. Allah, Allah, Allah. He commands this. They celebrate the death of Lindsey Graham, and they talk about him taking his friend with them, our president. Now, I have played clip after clip after clip. I'm going to keep playing clips. And as I posted today or yesterday, this is the big election issue. This. Not the war in Iran. Not the price of a taco or a burrito, for God's sakes. This is about survivability as a people, as a civilized nation. This is about survivability. Shove the tacos and the burritos. And you know what else? Ready for this? Get ready. Ready for this? We need our Hispanic brothers and sisters in this country who are here legally. Legally. Did I say legally? Legally. We need our Hispanic brothers and sisters who are here legally to join with us to oppose this scourge. We need our black brothers and sisters to unite with us to oppose this scourge. And I'm not kidding, everybody. We need to unite as red-blooded Americans. Because the Islamists, these people, they want to kill us. That's what they said. I just played it for you and played it for you again and played another one. Destruction, annihilation, humiliation. This is what they live for. This is what they die for. I'll be right back.
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7: The Michigan Secretary of State, along with state and community partners, hold a Road to Restoration Clinic in Kalamazoo next Thursday to help eligible drivers better understand the process of regaining their driving privileges. The clinic to be held at Mount Zion Baptist Church on Roberson Street Thursday, August 13th, with appointments from 10 a.m. to 3:30 p.m. They say experts will provide one-on-one consultations with attendees to check their current license status and answer questions on how they can safely return behind the wheel. Secretary of State services will be available on-site, including vision testing, and written driver exams. And the Portage Department of Public Safety says a man who was killed in a single-vehicle accident on southbound U.S. 131 just north of the I-94 interchange Thursday morning may have experienced a medical emergency prior to the crash. Killed was 74-year-old Frederick John Gilbert of Comstock Park, Michigan. 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
11: Partly cloudy skies tonight as low temperatures drop down to the upper 60s. Still muggy this weekend with a chance of an isolated shower on Saturday. Most of the day will be dry into Sunday. A bit more cloud cover, high temperatures in the low 80s. The best chance for showers and thunderstorms will develop Sunday afternoon and evening and carry through Monday morning. Few storms could be on the stronger side, will be notably cooler into next week with high temperatures near 80. Tracking West Michigan's weather, I'm Storm Team 8 meteorologist Sarah Flynn.
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0: that the Democrats' cities and states are likely to fall. It's bad enough. But when this is going on in the state of Texas and other states that are heavily Republican, you don't get a pass. Not from me. I'll be right back.
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0: 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I mean gold. Gold. Now, I put my gold, it's just personal, into gold coins. And I make sure those are gold coins that can still be used as regular coins. Not that I wish to do that, because they're very valuable, but you just never know the circumstances down the road. 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That's perfectly fine, too. But the point is to look into it. 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I just refuse to rely on politicians and bureaucrats and governments. 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